0: first four-hit game in more than 4 years. 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
4: The U.S. did not bomb Iran for a third straight night. I'm Dave Anthony, Fox News, pausing attacks after resuming them for 13 days in a row, allowing talks now to ramp back up. As for reports, the U.S. is concerned about our weapons stockpile. Ambassador to the U.N. Mike Waltz tells Fox News Sunday,
5: "We have everything we need to conduct this campaign. And this is because of the investments President Trump made right out the gate in our military."
4: Iran has also paused attacking, but its foreign minister is not happy Ukraine's joined the conflict, saying a deadly attack on an Iranian ship cannot go unanswered.
6: Ukraine says it targeted a Russian warship and vessels used for transporting Iranian-linked military cargo. But Iran insists it has never intervened in the conflict between Russia and Ukraine. Kyiv also claims Russia has been carrying out surveillance of U.S. military bases on behalf of Iran.
4: That's Fox's Jonathan Savage. The U.S.-Iran pause in fighting has oil prices plunging more than 7%, but their recent rise back up has cost us at the gas pump.
7: The gasoline price cutting lasted 7 weeks, handing consumers back about 71 cents per gallon, but now prices are climbing again. In the past 2 weeks, they're up 22 cents to $4.10 for regular grade.
4: That's an industry analyst, Trilly Lindbergh's survey of gas stations. A manhunt continues in Seattle for a second gunman after a shooting last night at a food festival near the Space Needle. 7 people caught in the crossfire, 3 died.
8: We believe that we have no outstanding threat to the community. We do have one suspect that is being interviewed.
4: Assistant Seattle Police Chief Tyrone Davis. In Germany, police tracked down the man who attacked a pride parade Saturday, killing 1, wounding 29.
9: A 21-year-old German citizen called Abdul B by police of Lebanon origin was shot and killed by police, cornered in another part of Berlin after a nearly 24-hour manhunt.
4: That's Fox's Greg Palcott. 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
4: There is a key meeting about the Iran conflict tomorrow at the White House, where President Trump will host Israel's Prime Minister Benjamin Netanyahu, who tells Fox Sunday Morning Futures the conflict will end
13: when this regime is either toppled or it's sufficiently weakened that it knows it has to end its nuclear program and has to change its course. That's really what President Trump is trying to achieve. And I back his fully.
4: Today, the president will hit the road, going to Michigan.
14: President Trump visits General Motors' Milford Proving Ground near Detroit today, a massive vehicle testing facility.
15: White House Press Secretary Caroline Leavitt says the president's remarks will be focused on the economy. President Trump has argued his tariff policy is bringing back manufacturing jobs and investments, including from major automakers. But voters are so far unsold heading into the midterm elections, with a majority telling pollsters they disapprove of the president's handling of the economy. Early voting is underway in Michigan, and the state's primary election for Senate and governor's races is next Tuesday. At the White House, Jared Halpern, Fox News.
4: Tomorrow, the Federal Reserve will start a two-day meeting to assess the economy, which is expected to end Wednesday with no change in interest rates. On Wall Street, a stock market rally is brewing. Dow futures up more than 500 points. At the movies, the king of the box office still reigns.
16: Promise me you will come back.
17: What if I can't?
18: Christopher Nolan's epic adventure, The Odyssey, shows no signs of slowing, pulling in an amazing $87 million in its second weekend in North American theaters. The biggest surprise, The Odyssey held strong, with ticket sales slipping only 30% from its massive $123.5 million debut. Disney's Moana and Toy Story 5 battled for the next spots on the chart, bringing in $10.5 million and $10 million, respectively.
4: That's Carmen Roberts. I'm Dave Anthony. This is Fox News.
19: Here's a look at local news. Champaign police investigating a weekend shooting near Bradley Avenue. It left one man hurt. They say the victim taken to the hospital, expected to recover. Detectives spent Sunday canvassing the neighborhood for witnesses and videos. So far, no arrests have been made. Urbana firefighters say a Saturday night house fire on Oregon Street displacing a family of four. Crews arrived to find heavy smoke coming from the attic and contained the flames quickly. Good news, nobody hurt. Red Cross is assisting the family with temporary housing. Investigators believe the fire began near electrical wiring, but the cause under review. Urbana School District 116 is holding a hiring fair this week to fill teaching, support staff, and transportation positions before classes begin. The district is offering signing incentives for hard-to-fill roles. Administrators say staffing levels improve over last year, but several key positions remain open. The fair runs through Wednesday. You're locally up to date from the Stevie J Broadcasting Newsroom. I'm Jim Miller.
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22: Hello again, everyone. The check weather for Central Illinois, Champaign, Urbana is Saturday. The heat and humidity are on for the day today. We'll see a winding down of both for the day tomorrow, then a far more comfortable weather pattern for the middle and late parts of the week, but not much of any widespread organized rainfall for the foreseeable future. There'll be a couple of widely scattered showers and thunderstorms to contend with here for this morning. Back in this afternoon, greatest likelihood of some significant rainfall, probably none too far north and east of Champaign and Champaign proper, even some severe weather, partly sunny and apart from that, 93 this afternoon with high humidity, a bit of a south-southwesterly wind. Maybe a stray shower thunderstorm this evening, and again after midnight, down to 73. Tomorrow, not as hot, but still humid. Sunshine at 87, a light northwest to north wind. Will turn cooler and less humid tomorrow night, low down to 63. Sunny, less humid, a nice-looking Wednesday at 83. Back up to 85 and sunshine on Thursday. Stray shower chances are back in late Friday to early Saturday. Otherwise, that's it for rainfall. Highs in the 80s, nights in the 60s. For Stevie J Broadcasting, I'm meteorologist Greg Solier.
21: All right, we are family, John.
23: Yeah, well, that's right. It's good to be here. We're headed back south, though. Tomorrow we're going to the Big Easy.
21: It's been a nice time here at home.
23: Oh, yeah, great. No, it's fun. It's good to see everybody. All right. It's good to be here. We're headed back south, though. Tomorrow we're going to the Big Easy.

0: remarks on Illinois highways, all the people that have left Illinois, and Tennessee's a very popular. Tennessee, South Carolina, Florida.
1: Check the housing prices down there, Stevie. It is up.
0: Yeah.
1: And going higher. Yeah, everybody's going to Nashville. Unbelievable. And Tennessee. Tennessee's a good state. And we spent time there with Bethany's in-laws live there. And it's booming, you might say. Memphis is a little, little behind, but the state itself is in good shape.
0: Mm-hmm. Well, I know that when Donald Trump sent National Guard to Memphis, it has changed that dynamic. I've heard people, you know, man on the street kind of thing, said my kids could ride their bikes for the first time in 20 years in this area. So there's that. It feels a bit safer. I haven't seen an update on how that's all going. The National Guard is still present in Washington, D.C. And I know Memphis, there's a few other cities that have welcomed
1: them. Well, you know, both of those cities, the mayor, even Washington, was cooperating and saying, yeah, help us get these really bad guys out of here instead of fighting them. And they're gone. It's just that.
0: Right.
1: And it's a big impact is when you say, you know, we're not going to put up with this anymore. So that takes care of about a third of them because they're like, oh, well, I'm going to stop before I go to jail.
2: Right.
1: Or leave to go somewhere else, unfortunately. Mm-hmm. And then you just, we have good law enforcement. If we let them do their jobs, we'd be a lot better off.
0: Well, I'm in Nashville, home of the Nashville Sounds at the AAA affiliate for the Milwaukee Brewers, the best team in baseball, Johnny. It's unbelievable. Can Milwaukee make a postseason run that will finally get them to the World Series? It's going to be very hard to get past, for sure, the L.A. Dodgers. They're just kind of made to win with a Hall of Fame kind of a lineup and a whole lot of those spots. But, no, it's a very nice area. And the people, it's got that little Southern going on. And I tell you, the facility, you know, when Jacob started in baseball, he was in high class A. And he was in Dayton, Ohio, and that was back before the major leagues paid for the rent. And the general structure, if you get into baseball, is a whole $400 a week. That's $1,600 a month. That's it. If you play Class A baseball, then they said, well, $500 if you make Double A, $600 a week if you make Triple A. And the guys had to pay their own way. So Jacob, being a graduate of West Point, he could, you know, find a West Point family. They let him stay there for free because of the network of the fraternity that it is. So it was a lot easier, but he knew friends that were five guys in an apartment, a lot of weed, a lot of alcohol, and an airbed. That's what they could afford. So it's changed somewhat because now baseball pays for the minor leagues, but that was 3 years ago that started. And as you go up, you generally get a little better living quarters. And I'm telling you, where we're staying, I don't know what Trump Tower like is in Chicago, but I have to think it's comparable. The rent, I didn't know you could pay $4,000 or $5,000 a month in rent in apartments. So it's you know, when you got your own Keurig, massive latte, anything you want machine for free hanging around with this amazing facility. So as you go up in baseball, they're staying at the Ritz-Carlton. They're staying at the top places. So that's kind of the life it is, but it's hard to get to even this level. But anyway, they played in Houston last night in Sugar Land. Jacob had a big hit at the end to kind of close out the game, which was nice.
1: All right. Well, I'll tell you what, Steve, he's done well, and it's been interesting too. And I'll tell you what, if you look at the major leagues and some of those contracts and the minor leagues, it's really enough to get Mom Donnie going. You just don't want to give him, because they're getting $600 a week. That's top pay. And Mom Donnie got an $800 million contract. And, for example, that's the big time. The biggest contract ever, huh, Steve?
0: Yeah, you're talking about Ohtani?
1: Ohtani. And I would like to talk to Ohtani. Uh-huh. Hey, Shay, could you get by on $775 million? Because if you could, we could double the pay of every minor league player, AAA and AAA. And I don't know where the Players Association is on that. It looks like they're getting a little more heat, because what they'll say is those are separate corporations. They're not part of MLB. But you can't go to the newsstand without clearing it from the Major League Baseball. They totally control

0: what's legal in terms of playing in the Major League Baseball system. And that kind of a gap is ridiculous. I'm not a socialist, Steve, but are you kidding me? If you can play single A, Major League Baseball, they need to pay a lot more than they're paying. Now, I'm not saying $1 million. I'm saying how about 75 grand, a living wage?
1: Yeah, no, but the problem is, Johnny, is play-by-play announcers, you know, they don't make that much relative to the mountain they climb. But when there's 1,000 kids that'll do it for free, it's hard to charge. You know, you're just not going to get the money when there's so many people living the dream trying to make it. And so, if you don't like that guy, get that guy, because they're all coming out of college. Yeah, they all like a shot.
0: See, that's the thing. If you're going to manage something like free enterprise and capitalism, you have to be fair. Hiring someone for way less than you should hire them for because they'll do it isn't fair. It's the only way you can work it to a point, but there has to be some conscious ability to say, well, that sounds like when you go from 150 bucks a game, then you're going to play in the big show. Somebody got hurt. Now you're making 5,000 a game. Now, come on. You can give the guy 300.
1: Well, but you could look at a lot of industries like that. What should a veterinarian make? Over the weekend, we had a trip to the emergency room at the U of I, and I'm not sure that people are coming in the quote nurses that kind of check out the pet before. I don't know if they're making anywhere near what they're making at Chick-fil-A. But Chick-fil-A might be an example of you pay them what you really think they're worth. If you're getting $20 an hour to do fast food, that's pretty good.
0: Yeah, what I'm saying though is that organization, which is the MLB, to say that the minor leagues isn't really their organization is not true. It's disingenuous, and that if you just, Steve, you look at the contracts they've got. They don't need to keep these kids in a five-man apartment with weed and whatever.
1: Well, but again, that did change. That was years ago, but now I think there's a little, as you make it further, you get a base that goes up as well, and that stays. So for Jacob, having been in the big leagues, it's not the same.
0: Everything changes if you make it into one game in the big leagues. Yeah. But most of them, the vast majority, never get there.
1: All right, let's jump. Got a lot talked about. Brother Johnny with us. It's Diane Ducey. Diane's got some sports headlines on ESPN 93.5. I am Stevie J live from Nashville, Tennessee. Diane.
2: Thank you, Stevie. Cincinnati came out on top 5-3 yesterday. Here's your Redbird recap.
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4: With Mike Claiborne, I'm John Rooney, and yesterday at Busch Stadium, a great start for Kyle Leahy, but he didn't figure in the decision. Gave up 2 runs over 6 innings. The Cardinals dropped a 10-inning, 5-3 game.
5: Leahy was really good. 9 strikeouts, a career high for him yesterday, but he didn't get the win. Bullpen once again let the Cardinals down, and they have to figure out something today against Chicago.
4: In a 2-2 tie in the 8th inning, the Cardinals got the line moving and had the bases loaded when Lars Nootbaar fouled out down the left field line. That was their chance to take the lead, but the Reds, with their designated runner advancing on a wild pitch in the 10th inning, scored that run plus 2 more.
5: That opened up the gates for the Reds, and they tacked on 2 more, and the Cardinals couldn't recover.
4: The Cardinals will welcome in the Cubs for a 4-game series beginning tonight at Busch Stadium. Airtime 5:50. 6:35, Ricky will have the lineups. I'll bring you the first pitch at 6:45 as the Cardinals will be facing lefty David Peterson. Cards Cubs tonight at Busch Stadium.
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2: 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Matthew Liberatore on the mound against David Peterson. And the Chicago White Sox stomped on Houston. That final was 12-3. 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
9: Hello again, everyone. The check weather for Central Illinois. Champaign and Mandeville Saturday. The heat and humidity are on for the day today. We'll see a winding down of both for the day tomorrow. Then a far more comfortable weather pattern for the middle and late parts of the week, but not much of any widespread organized rainfall for the foreseeable future. There'll be a couple of widely scattered showers and thunderstorms to contend with here for this morning. Back in this afternoon, greatest likelihood of some significant rainfall, probably none too far north and east of Champaign and Champaign proper, even some severe weather. Partly sunny and apart from that, 93 this afternoon with high humidity, a bit of a south-southwesterly wind. Maybe a stray shower thunderstorm this evening, and again after midnight, down to 73. Tomorrow, not as hot, but still humid. Sunshine at 87, a light northwest to north wind. Will turn cooler and less humid tomorrow night, low down to 63. Sunny, less humid, a nice-looking Wednesday at 83, back up to 85 and sunshine on Thursday. Stray shower chances are back in late Friday to early Saturday. Otherwise, that's it for rainfall. Highs in the 80s, nights in the 60s. For Stevie J Broadcasting, I'm here.
10: I'm Charles Payne, and this is the Fox Business Report.
11: Stock futures are climbing. Crude oil prices have cooled after the U.S. and Iran paused hostilities over the weekend. Shares of companies that are dependent on fuel are higher among those rising: United and American Airlines, Royal Caribbean, and Carnival Cruise Lines. Chipmaker NVIDIA is now working with ChatGPT creator OpenAI to raise $250 billion to create a data center on federal land in southern Ohio. The project is being developed by SB Energy, a data center and power company, and would use electricity controlled by the U.S. government. Some big companies recently reporting earnings are revealing plans to start hiring again. Staffing firm Robert Half executives say AI's impacts on the job market are more benign than some have feared. That's your Fox Business Report. I'm Jenny Cosola. 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
1: ESPN 93.5, I'm Stevie J. We're out from Nashville, Tennessee. There's a really nice fourth floor of this apartment complex where they have everything you can imagine. The swimming pools, the workout areas, the giant televisions, the pool, the darts, the video games, anything you want, all free. As I sit here, I think I'm in the wine room, Johnny. I see.
0: Okay. Is this a hotel or is this... the Nashville Sound, and is it the Sound or the Sounds?
1: I think it's a Sound.
0: You think you're there, Steve? Yeah, I don't think there's an S on it. And right. By the way, the texter, what team does Jacob play for? It is the AAA Nashville Sound, part of the Milwaukee Brewer organization. Right. And you're in their building?
1: I'm in a place where several of the players stay.
0: Okay.
1: But it's a very nice place. It's okay. An apartment.
0: Well, that's what I'm talking about.
2: And it's because of the West Point connection.
0: And I know that there's kids want to play, they're having fun, but they're part of an organization that's multi-billion dollars, and they're giving out $200 million contract. They can pay them something. Okay, they're only kids, but they can play baseball in the major league system. They need to get paid more than $30,000 a year. That's what I'm saying.
1: Well, Johnny, I think you are a very unique employer. I think you're unbelievably fair to wow kind of with your guys. I know your employees were very happy to work for you because you did that. Unfortunately, I don't think most companies are built like that. They're going to pay what they think is what the market will pay. It's just like if I wanted to be a head football coach in college, I'd probably get paid crazy money. People think it's crazy.
0: Steve,
1: but
0: we're not talking about the market. We're talking about the monopoly major league sports system, and they have plenty of money, and they can cut. If they gave 3% of the contracts to the minor leagues, they could make $80,000 or $100,000 a year and then walk around with a little dignity and say, no, I'm playing Major League Baseball. And as far as I go, Steve, why do you think I'm working at the radio station now? I gave all my money away.
2: There you go.
1: Well, listen, what about the NBA and the G League? D-League, G-League, whatever it's called.
0: That's the same thing. Kind of thing. And it's not how to work. My point is, they have this thing about, oh, no, that's not our company. But it is. That's what I'm saying. It's all the same.
1: Well, they have the affiliation, but we can go out and buy a minor league team that won't be associated. You have this agreement, but you're paying all the stuff. And if you get 2,500 people to come to your baseball game, you're not cash flowing a ton if you're the AAA.
0: Yeah, but their rules for the players and what you can do with them all come from Major League Baseball. They're running it. And I'm not buying their reasoning. And there's plenty of money to pay those kids more money.
1: Well, this is just interesting topic we got on today, but 217-359-2255, Fisher National Bank text line, you're welcome to chime in. You know, David Freese in 2011, the Cardinals were 10.5 games out in late August. Somehow, led by Albert Pujols and company, they made the playoffs. They won a controversial game in Atlanta on an infield fly rule. They advanced, they got super hot, and they won the World Series. In the World Series, this kid named David Freese hit a ball to the right field wall, tied it in the ninth. They fell behind in the 10th, came back and won Game 7 to win the World Series. David Freese at the time making $510,000. I don't think they went out and gave him a lot of money. Now, that's still a really good living wage, but just relative to what he did for the Cardinals, you'd think the next day they'd say, man, you deserve more based on what you did on that.
0: Yeah, but that's a little different. He's moving up. He's making good money. I'm talking about the rank and file that supports that league and spends 2, 3, 5, 6, 8 years not making any money, never gets in, and now what's he got? And that's ridiculous when you're in an organization that's how much, $10 billion? I don't know what the MLB
1: well,
0: does.
1: Well, did you see what the Seattle Seahawks sold for, Johnny?
0: I did not. Well, what the Seahawks, wait a minute, that's a football team. Yeah. $7 billion, I'll guess.
1: Over $9 billion.
0: Okay, well, see, we're dang it, Stevie, we had our shot.
1: For that's for controlling interest. That's not 100%. I mean, but the other side of that is, are there other industries that you probably think are worth more, but because there's a plethora of people that will do it, aren't getting it? And what should the minimum wage be? All these other, you know, cans you can open and go to.
0: No, I think, but again, you're talking about the general business marketplace, since Major League Sports has all kinds of advantages. They have their monopoly with Congress. They can do a lot, and they're not sharing the wealth. And you can share the wealth in capitalism. You just have to be reasonable. And you use the market. And I'm not saying give them $800 million. How about 75 grand? Come on.
1: But principally, shouldn't, I mean, is a football coach in college worth $10 million?
0: What's that got to do with this, Steve?
1: Well, I'm just saying, a lot of this, if you look at college sports, it's a $1 billion industry. And yet,
0: why they're getting paid now, because finally it just was too much pressure to treat these kids like they're amateurs when they're raking in, it's multi-billions of dollars.
1: Yeah.
0: And so give them something. And of course the NCAA, always a brilliant organization, said, I'll do whatever the hell you want. And now it's completely out of control.
1: Well, I'm saying that isn't that arbitrary that Brett Bielema gets $7 million? Shouldn't it be 15?
0: It gets arbitrary. And, you know, that's a little different than what I'm talking about.
1: You're talking about guys getting paid zero money based on what their league pays.
0: Real point, I guess, is they're in Major League Baseball. They are part of the Major League Baseball system, and they don't get paid because, no, they're really not in our system.
2: That's a bunch of BS. That's a good place to wrap this up.
1: We'll be right back.
0: We got a lot more to talk about because Steve's starting to get me really ticked off.
19: Fox News, I'm CJ Papa. New development in the war with Iran.
20: According to Ukrainian President Volodymyr Zelensky, this weekend Ukrainian forces struck Iranian vessels that were carrying military cargo between Russia and Iran in the Caspian Sea. Zelensky posted to X saying, "We also achieved very strong results with long-range strikes in the Caspian Sea, including vessels used in military cargo shipments involving Iran, as well as a warship."
19: Fox's Trey Yanks in Tel Aviv. Cops in Seattle say one gunman under arrest, the other.
21: There was another person that we believe that was also involved that fled the scene, and officers began an active search for that person.
19: Seattle Assistant Chief of Special Operations Tyrone Davis, the gunfire killing at least three people during a food festival, four injured, a two-year-old boy as well, officials say, is in the hospital. 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
22: Here's a look at local news. Champaign County Fair wrapped up Sunday with strong attendance despite pockets of rain. Organizers say livestock shows, youth competitions, and the demolition derby all drew big crowds. Vendors reporting solid weekend sales. Fair officials say planning for next year, fair begins right away. Well, University of Illinois' fall enrollment expected to remain strong, with early numbers showing continued growth in engineering, computer science, and health programs. Administrators say demand for on-campus housing is high and move-in planning is underway. Daily Illini reports the university preparing additional student support services. Champaign Police welcomed six new patrol officers that followed graduation from the State Training Academy. The department still working to rebuild staffing after several retirements and resignations. The new officers will begin field training right away. City leaders say strengthening patrol coverage remains a top priority heading into the fall semester.
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0: 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Here's Greg's forecast, and it's going to be hot.
1: Don't forget, everyone, that check weather, Free Central Illinois. Champaign, your bet of vicinity. Boy, that fierce and intense heat wave weather pattern that sent readings up to 112 degrees. As far north as the Western Dakotas, 118 in the desert southwest, continues to hold on, but will begin to relax its grip, that warm to hot ridge of high pressure. A couple of frontal boundaries will be on the move over the next day or so. First with slightly cooler air, then drier air, and a far more comfortable go of it here over the middle and late portions of the week, but not much in the way of any widespread or significant rainfall. Could be a couple of stronger storms as the day wears on. For the day-to-day, a couple of clusters scattered across parts of the area to the north this morning, closer to home later on this afternoon and into this evening. In between, partly sunny, hot, humid, 93, 73 muggy degrees tonight with, again, a stray shower thunderstorm this evening and, again, after midnight. Tomorrow, very warm, not quite as humid as the day wears on, up to about 87. A lot of cooler tomorrow night at 63. Sunny, less humid for the day on Wednesday at 83. Highs into the middle and upper 80s and for Thursday into the weekend. 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
0: Okay, I got him. Things are going okay. It's Monday, and it's July 27th. I'm Diane Ducey, Johnny in studio, Stevie's in Nashville, and now I have Phil from Bulldog Disposal on, too. Hi, Phil.
7: Hi, guys. How are you today?
0: We're good. You are. I had the news pressed in, but now you're ready to go.
8: Okay, we're good to go. I'm Stevie J, live from Nashville, Tennessee. My son-in-law plays baseball down here for AAA, the Nashville Sound, popular baseball team here, affiliate of the Milwaukee Brewers. Firstly, we did have a medical emergency, one of our little doggies, Mosey. So I went into the veterinarian, Phil, at 3:30 in the morning, on Friday morning, and shout out to Adam Wright, who's one of the frontline people for University of Illinois Vet Med 24/7 emergency animal care. Danielle was wonderful. Dr. Elena, long last name, really a good veterinarian. It's a great service to have in our town. If you need something at 3:30 in the morning, U of I Vet Med is open, and it's wonderful. Mose is doing great, but I was just very impressed with their work. We thank them very much. Phil, a few years ago, you told me about the doggy bag. This is that canvas 6-cubic yard. Johnny, you got one in your yard right now in Philo, and it's sitting there as we continue to fill it up. But Phil, tell me what the doggy bag is again, and tell me how it has evolved to being so popular. You ran out of bags until recently.
7: Yeah, it's So the doggy bag is kind of an alternative to somebody that has more than their garbage man will take on their weekly pickup, but maybe they don't quite need a big dumpster, the big dumpsters that we provide. As you said, it's a six cubic yard bag. You can purchase the bag, and then you fill it up at your pace. Because you purchased the bag, it's your bag. We're not rushing you to get it picked up, which is kind of nice if you're doing a home project and you have limited time to work on it. But, no, you're right, Stevie. We kind of got caught looking. The overwhelming popularity created an issue for us where our demand exceeded our supply. And it's been a difficult month for us trying to appease the customers that want one of these things, and we didn't have any of them. But I am excited to tell you that we are back in stock. They are available now at Do It Best Hardware in Champaign and at Kirchner Building Supply in Mahomet.
8: Well, and people can go get this thing, and then they fill it up. They call when they're done. You come and pick it up. And sometimes, Phil, you're not sure how much 6 cubic yards is, but I think you found through a remodeled bathroom and a lot of tile that that thing can hold nearly 2,000 pounds?
7: Yes. Yep. They are rated for 2,000 pounds. To your point, not really knowing what 6 cubic yards is, just to give you some idea there. They are 6 feet wide, 6 feet long, and about four and a half feet tall.
8: Well, yeah, they hold a lot.
7: They hold a lot more than you start filling it up, and it just you just keep putting more stuff in it.
9: But I'll tell you something, Phil, and this is as a potential shareholder, because I think it's a great idea. there's a circle they'll call when they're done. They're never done because there's always something
10: right.
9: You can put in it. And so that's what, do you have any trouble with it being overloaded because they just didn't call when they were done with their
7: original? We do. The fees vary based on where you're at, but generally speaking within Champaign, Urbana, and Mahomet, which is kind of our central service area, the fee to have it picked up is $175. However, if you purchase a second bag, because like you said, you got more than you thought you did. If you purchase a second bag and you have them both picked up at the same time, that second bag, regardless of your location, is only $100.
9: Okay.
7: Because Man. Basically, from a logistics standpoint, we're already there. We've already made the trip, so we can go ahead and grab that second one from you for a lower price.
8: Well, isn't it, Phil, isn't it kind of like a field trip for kids if they have kids at home to watch you try and lift that sucker and you never know? Who knows what
7: it is. It does seem to be a little bit of a spectator sport when we pull up. It's kind of a neat process.
9: Is it a truck, but, a boom crane, or what do you lift
10: like
9: it
10: like the
9: with?
10: Claw.
9: Oh, it's a claw, or?
7: What's that?
9: How do you lift the bag? What kind of...
7: It's basically a, for lack of a better way, it's actually like a tree grapple truck, but
9: okay.
7: It's basically a big dump truck that's got a boom or a crane on it, and you lean over and hook up to the straps and pick it up and set it in the back of the truck. So,
8: well,
7: to your point, for a small child that's looking out the window, it's kind of fun for them to watch.
9: That's cool. Right.
8: Well, plus, Phil, Johnny was in oil and gas a long time. He's the heavy lift expert in the world. If you have a question about what's going to break, he could probably help you.
9: Sounds like you got it covered here with the bags.
8: Well, Phil, how do people get hold of you? I'm going to do this as our Stever tomorrow. We'll give out one of these doggy bags of the pickup. And these things, I tell you, people when they're very excited to work with you, and they love it, and they get illuminated to what's possible without a big old dumpster that might cost $600 to pick up. So these are a great alternative to clean out the garage and stuff. So they can go to bulldoggybag.com. That's the website, right?
7: Correct.
8: And they can get their own field trip at home.
7: 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And then, as I said, the bags are now available at Do It Best Hardware in Champaign and at Kirchner Building Supply in Mahomet. Stevie, if you'll indulge me for just 1 minute, I think you know this. My son, Ben, kind of runs the doggy bag program for us. Lori, the gal in our office, him and her, she kind of helps with the administrative stuff. And the two of them have helped us work through this process. And then the rest of my team, my wife, Jody, and Matt and Ron and Larry and John, it's been a long, hot summer, and you guys were having a conversation a little earlier about taking care of your employees, and these guys have just been working their tails off for me, and they're doing their best to take care of people's junk removal needs, so I just wanted to give a shout-out to them.
9: Well, great, I think it's a great idea, and while I'm thinking about it, Stevie, quit putting your stuff in my bag. But, Phil, it works great, and I'm glad to have that.
7: Stevie, go buy another bag. Dang. You're taking money out of my pocket. That's right.
8: You got it. Phil Van Swole, thank you, my friend. I appreciate the Bulldog Disposal. Thanks. Keep up your good work.
7: I appreciate the time, guys.
9: All right, thanks a lot.
8: Talk soon.
4: Bye, Phil.
8: Yeah, Phil called several years ago. We had one of his guys working for him said, you got to get on Stevie J. And I'm telling you, we've been part of it. It's not because of us, but we've certainly been part of it. It's just a great idea. And, Johnny, I don't know how many. You had a couple of bags at your house in Philo, I think.
9: And there's one there now. But you got to get rid of it now. Everybody's going to be throwing more stuff in my bag.
8: It's right. We probably ought to do that because can't canvas wear out over the seasons?
9: Yeah, no, right. It's a rugged deal. It'll last a long time.
8: So. Yeah. All right, ESPN 93.5. I'm Stevie J, live in Nashville today. Diane Ducey, as Johnny. And headlines this morning, they've stopped the ceasefire, kind of. They've paused attacks in Iran. Headline on Drudge Report, which I hate looking at because it went so liberal. But it shows a picture of Donald Trump saying, stuck. Is he stuck, Johnny? What do we do with Iran right now? I don't know what Benjamin Netanyahu is visiting the White House today, says nothing will really change until, they change regimes. Well, that means boots on the ground, all the things Americans I don't think are into. What do we do? What do we do?
9: Well, I mean, there's options. You can keep doing what you're doing, which will probably have an effect. Now, as far as stuck, I mean, you could say stuck because we're not going anywhere, whether they agree to anything or not, because as soon as they do leave, they're going to fire a drone off. And I think boots on the ground would probably be the Israelis who are, yes, they have the stomach for it, and they're ready to go. I don't think we need to go in there with them. But, I don't know that we had any other choice because of what the potential of the damage Iran could do after the damage they've been doing for 50 years. And so, and if you want to know the kind of people they are, we can replay Paul Lewis's interview, which was great on Friday. Mm-hmm. He was one of the hostages. And they're a rough bunch. And so I think he'll try to get some sort of deal where the straits open. At this point, we'll go baby steps. Open the Strait of Hormuz and get the ships moving and go from there. But I don't see it as a long-term solution. It just gets oil prices down. And frankly, I think it's all about the midterm elections as of right now. And getting the strait open.
8: What about the potential deal with the Saudis allowing them to have nuclear for power? What was your take on that?
9: Well, I mean, they've got to do the Abraham Accords, and that's just the beginning of something with an unknown result. And then, too, can you even put something together in 2 years, and then it'll all go away. So it's hard for us because we do not have a regime, much as you might have heard otherwise. We just keep moving and switching out, and so our policies change. Perhaps it's a little too severe how different it can be from one four-year term to the next, but that's hard for me to speculate without actually talking to who's involved.
8: Could you rank what would be the worst place to live in the world? Would it be Tehran under that leadership, North Korea under that leadership? I would think that Cuba. Is China ranked in the top five, or are they too sophisticated and have under control? I don't know.
9: I'm glad I'm here. I wasn't that over the moon over India, and it's got a lot of nice things. I think today it would be Iran number one, because they've just been pummeled. Yeah. And if you look up at somebody, you might get shot because they're a little itchy, the regime. And then Cuba would be pretty rough right now. So
8: Well, I wonder what happens to Cuba. Does that ever break apart and figure out a better, decent life for those people?
9: I sure hope so, because the Cubans have the potential of being a true Western ally and a great people. I feel sorry for the Iranians, and if we ever get rid of this regime, I don't know how well they're going to do in the Middle East with their culture. They just have a different way of looking at things, especially if you're a woman. So I think Cuba, though, is a whole different. We can relate to the Cubans, of course. They're a lot closer. We have a lot of people here that are much more willing to assimilate into the American culture and in fact embrace it. And so I hope that we can get Cuba free, and then that'll be a true liberation.
8: I thought when we took Maduro, and Venezuela appears to be steady anyway, I thought that Cuba wouldn't last a day. What happened to that?
9: Well, I don't know. I think we're distracted by Iran, and I think we kind of got the idea that, oh man, that was pretty easy in Venezuela. They're doing just what we need to do. Everything's working. We'll do that with Iran. Huh, that's not working.
0: Right.
8: What was the report this morning that Russia has helped Iran with some of the video surveillance from space on our different bases in the Middle East? If Russia does that or did that, what's the response?
9: Well, we're not starting a war with Russia. So you just maybe more sanctions and some stern talk, and you know, we got enough on our plate, and they're going to always do that. I mean, the question is how much and what difference will it make. But yeah, that's going to cost American lives with them helping. And I don't know whether the Chinese are helping them very much or not, but they're in a bind. The Iranians are in a bind, and we're kind of in a bind, but I think we are holding all the cards. Our only problem is we're not in agreement on what we're doing. We're fighting ourselves. That's the battle. It's here.
8: It's horrific. And to know that if this unbelievable socialism/communism continues to grow and they actually get full power in the House and the Senate, you're just, who knows, nothing will get done except impeaching Donald Trump 3 to 5 more times.
9: Well, that's nothing, because that's just like dogs barking in the street, because he's not going to get thrown out of office. But look, if you want to know where the far left rhetoric, which is kind of a complete change in our republic, ends up, look at Europe. They can't even help us in the Middle East because they've got segments of their population that basically took their land, and they can't make a matter. There could be a real civil war because there's millions of them, and so they're stuck. They got nothing, and so we need to make sure we don't end up like Iran. That's what I'm hoping for, because the socialist track is totalitarian government, and we don't want it.
8: Well, it's interesting though that all this change has happened fairly quietly with an invasion that we allowed, all of us.
9: Well, it hasn't happened that quietly and slowly, because we had this kind of talk in the 20s. We didn't have any mechanism where the people who are talking about changing the Constitution, getting rid of the president, the Supreme Court, and the Senate, we didn't have any, they had no way of getting elected to anything. And now they're getting into office, and we're going to have to deal with, okay, what's going on? Is that real? Does the majority of America want to change that dramatically? I don't think so. So we'll get it. We'll have to fight. It's a constant battle.
8: You know, I'm thinking the 1960s, pretty turbulent, Vietnam War, the hippies, the protests, everything else. I guess if you had plugged all of those people in the streets, people at Haight-Ashbury in San Francisco, gave them power, we'd have got here quicker.
9: Yeah, right. Well, some of those people, they grew older, and now they got a little power, and they're also helping with their cause. But a lot of them also came around and are a lot like me and you, believe it or not.
0: Right.
8: So, all All right, 217-359-2255. You're always welcome on our Fisher National Bank text line if you want to jump on with any thoughts as we traverse through our two-hour show here till 9. I'm live in Nashville, Tennessee. Johnny's been here many times because his son-in-law, Barrett, is from here and his folks live here. And they love seeing those smart, beautiful grandchildren, Lennox and Lincoln. I mean,
9: it's a beautiful state, too, if you drive.
8: Yes, it is. Yeah. Well, one of my great leader friends, mentors with Mrs. Marigan, Steve Kinnigo, in the News Gazette and the radios, and in the election of 2000, we were tense, and we wanted George W. to beat Al Gore. And I must have talked to her 50 times on election night, back and forth, back and forth. I called her. I said, Mrs. Kinnigo, Tennessee, Al Gore's home state, just went to George W. Bush. And she went, oh, we have nothing to fear.
9: We were talking about the Cubans, and they broke into Broward County precinct and stopped them the next morning from counting any more votes. And that was when the Chads let's just say election lore has it they were in there with three or four stack cards just punching ballots for Gore, and they literally broke into they could have called it another attack on the election, but no, they caught him voting and they quit. And I think he started 150,000 vote lead in Florida, which would have swung the election. And he ended up at a 1,200 vote victory.
8: Mm. Oh my gosh! Well, I saw something where these folks were discussing 2020 and how when the counting stopped, and I went, I was watching the whole thing, 1 a.m., 2 a.m. I went to bed at 3 a.m., woke up at 5 a.m., and everything had swung. And they had 138,000 consecutive votes for Joe Biden. I cannot remember, in Pennsylvania, wherever it was. And you're going, that you can't do that. Mao Zedong never got that.
9: Well, without getting into it, he was certified at 81 million votes and was president of the United States, he's the president. But as far as legitimate votes, I don't think he got 60 million. That's how bad I think it was.
8: Oh,
9: and I have no way of proving it any more than they could prove I'm wrong, because those votes were coming from anywhere. And
8: you can't have a political dump of votes when you don't have anybody else. And somewhere in the annals of primary lore would be I can't remember where, but I believe it was New York City in one of the precincts. They had Barack Obama 1,550 votes, Hillary Clinton none.
9: Yeah, well, they had that in Chicago, 1,100 and nothing.
8: Well, they forgot they were the same party, so they switched and said recount 800 to 600.
9: Yeah. That's right. We got to tighten it up. There's no doubt about it. But, hopefully, we'll be able to do some of it, and we'll be back to a little more normalcy. So.
8: All right, well, we'll take maybe a quick weather, Diane, and some business, and I'll talk to you coming up after Solier in the next hour as we get another hour together.
10: Right.
8: Johnny, thanks for being in. Appreciate it.
9: All right.
10: Stevie, we have our driver, Dan Algosh, and Tim Hall with the Raminator.
8: Yay, all right.
10: County Fair.
8: They're cool.
10: They arrive, so we're looking forward to that 8 o'clock hour here on
8: ESPN
10: 93.5.
8: Super.
10: All right. So, once again, we are going to get into that weather forecast with this excessive heat today and a high in the mid-90s. We've got more details from our meteorologist, Greg Solier, and it's brought to you by Busey Bank for over 158 years. 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
1: Hello again, everyone. The check weather for Central Illinois. Champaign Urbana is Saturday. The heat and humidity are on for the day today. We'll see a winding down of both for the day tomorrow, then a far more comfortable weather pattern for the middle and late parts of the week, but not much of any widespread organized rainfall for the foreseeable future. There'll be a couple of widely scattered showers and thunderstorms to contend with here for this morning. Back in this afternoon, greatest likelihood of some significant rainfall, probably none too far north and east of Champaign and Champaign proper, even some severe weather, partly sunny and apart from that, 93 this afternoon with high humidity, a bit of a south-southwesterly wind. Maybe a stray shower thunderstorm this evening, and again after midnight, down to 73. Tomorrow, not as hot, but still humid. Sunshine at 87. A light northwest to north wind will turn cooler and less humid tomorrow night. Low down to 63. Sunny, less humid, a nice-looking Wednesday at 83. Back up to 85 and sunshine on Thursday. Stray shower chances are back in late Friday to early Saturday. Otherwise, that's it for rainfall. Highs in the 80s, nights in the 60s. For CPT Broadcasting, I'm Meteorologist Greg Solier.
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12: It's quieter in the Middle East. I'm Dave Anthony, Fox News. No American attacks and no Iranian retaliation after bombing had resumed for 13 days in a row. Fox's Trey Yingst reports from Tel Aviv.
13: For the past three nights, the United States has halted strikes against Iran, but the White House is making clear the military option remains on the table as the administration is exploring a variety of options moving forward with both diplomacy and intense economic pressure. The U.S. naval blockade does remain in effect, costing the regime hundreds of millions of dollars per day.
12: But while the U.S. and Iran paused the fighting, Ukraine's gotten involved.
14: Iran's foreign minister says a Ukrainian attack on an Iranian commercial vessel cannot go unanswered. Abbas Araghchi was talking after an explosion in the Caspian Sea killed one sailor and injured another. Ukraine says it targeted a Russian warship and vessels used for transporting Iranian-linked military cargo.
12: That's Fox's Jonathan Savage. With the U.S. and Iran pausing and attempts to get back to negotiating, oil prices are plunging, down 6%. Brent crude back to $90 a barrel. Last week it hit 100 again. At the gas pump, though, prices up 11 cents from last Monday. President Trump may talk about all that later today when he goes to Michigan to discuss the economy and visit a GM facility ahead of next week's primaries.
15: Voters in Michigan will choose nominees for open Senate and governor's races and pick candidates across all of Michigan's 13 congressional districts. Trump won Michigan in 2016 and 2024, so both parties see this as a critical state to win over.
12: Fox's Alex Hogan. The manhunt continues in Seattle for a second gunman after last night's shooting sent people panicking and running away from a food festival near the Space Needle. Seven people caught in the crossfire. Three died. Assistant Seattle Fire Chief Tyrone Davis.
16: We do have one suspect that is being interviewed. We've recovered two guns.
12: A two-year-old boy among the four injured. He's now in stable condition. America's listening to Fox News.
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12: Democrats made it official in Maine over the weekend, choosing a replacement Senate nominee, Troy Jackson, after Graham Plattner dropped out of the race amid sexual misconduct allegations. Democrats hope to win that seat and three others in November to win back control of the Senate.
20: Vermont Independent Senator Bernie Sanders said on CBS Face the Nation that Maine incumbent Republican Susan Collins has a fight on her.
21: He is very articulate. I think he stands an excellent chance to win.
20: But Sanders added that only happens if Jackson overcomes certain outside forces against progressives.
21: The billionaire class are throwing unbelievable amounts of money into these campaigns. to protect the establishment candidates.
20: Senator Collins called Jackson a political insider who is hyper-partisan on issues. Gernal Scott, Fox News.
12: About 300,000 people remain evacuated in Europe where wildfires keep raging.
2: Shifting winds and dry conditions are really fueling these wildfires across France and Spain as crews say they're struggling to get the upper hand. Around 100 homes were destroyed in just one town alone, west of the wine region of Bordeaux.
12: Fox's Stephanie Bennett, an American astronaut, is getting used to gravity again.
3: NASA watched as a Russian-American space crew landed safely in the Central Asian country of Kazakhstan.
22: Touchdown. After 241 days in space, landing. Chris Williams, Sergei Mikhaev, and Sergei Kitsvirchkov have returned to their home planet.
3: U.S. astronaut Chris Williams and the two Russian cosmonauts returned from the International Space Station, their Soyuz space capsule landing by parachute. From there, it was on to the Johnson Space Center in Houston for Williams and on to Star City outside Moscow for the two cosmonauts. Roger Stern, Fox News.
12: On Wall Street, a stock market surge is brewing. Dow futures up 600 points. I'm Dave Anthony, and this is Fox News.
23: Here's a look at local news. Champaign Police welcome six new patrol officers that followed graduation from the State Training Academy. The department's still working to rebuild staffing after several retirements and resignations. The new officers will begin field training right away. City leaders say strengthening patrol coverage remains a top priority heading into the fall semester. Well, University of Illinois' fall enrollment expected to remain strong, with early numbers showing continued growth in engineering, computer science, and health programs. Administrators say demand for on-campus housing is high and move-in planning is underway. Daily Illini reports the university preparing additional student support services. Champaign County Fair wrapped up Sunday with strong attendance despite pockets of rain. Organizers say livestock shows, youth competitions, and the demolition derby all drew big crowds. Vendors reporting solid weekend sales. Fair officials say planning for next year. Fair begins right away. You're locally up to date from the Stevie J Broadcasting Newsroom. I'm Jim Miller.
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1: Hello again, everyone. The check weather for Central Illinois, Champaign-Urbana-Vis. Saturday, the heat and humidity are on for the day today. We'll see a winding down of both for the day tomorrow, then a far more comfortable weather pattern for the middle and late parts of the week, but not much of any widespread organized rainfall for the foreseeable future. There'll be a couple of widely scattered showers and thunderstorms to contend with here for this morning. Back in this afternoon, greatest likelihood of some significant rainfall, probably none too far north and east of Champaign and Champaign proper, even some severe weather. Partly sunny and apart from that, 93 this afternoon with high humidity, a bit of a south-southwesterly wind. Maybe a stray shower thunderstorm this evening, and again after midnight, down to 73. Tomorrow, not as hot, but still humid. Sunshine at 87, a light northwest to north wind. Will turn cooler and less humid tomorrow night, low down to 63. Sunny, less humid, a nice-looking Wednesday at 83. Back up to 85 and sunshine on Thursday. Stray shower chances are back in late Friday to early Saturday. Otherwise, that's it for rainfall. Highs in the 80s, nights in the 60s. For Stevie J Broadcasting, I'm Ian Olchis. Greg Solgay.
8: Yes, 93.5. I'm Stevie J, live from Nashville, Tennessee. We're down here seeing Grace and Hallie and Jacob. And Janet and I are enjoying it, but I'll be back in the studio tomorrow. But Johnny on microphone, one more day before he heads home this
0: New Orleans, which is probably going to be not as warm as Illinois today, and Maryland, D.C. Thank you. You got the big event, Monster Truck. Look at the Laminator Orleans, which is probably going to be not as warm as Illinois today, and Maryland, D.C.

0: we get to go to the Super Bowl, you know, the Big Ten football championship, the college football national championship. We get to go to so many events, and that's a lot of fun. But boy, when you get to race right here at home, you know, in front of friends and family, that's it's hard to beat.
1: Well, yep. Tell me, give me what is a laminator, the size of it all, and Dan, I want to ask you what I need to do to train to be able to drive that puppy. But Tim, how big is this thing?
0: Well, a laminator is about 10 feet tall, so imagine, you know, it could drive under a basketball hoop, but, you know, it's 13 feet wide, it weighs 11,000 pounds, and it's powered by a 2,000 horsepower Hemi, so... It's pretty much overkill in every dimension, in every direction.
2: What's the tire diameter?
0: The tires are 66 inches tall.
2: Okay, 5.5 feet.
0: Yep, they're 43 inches wide, and each tire weighs about 800 pounds.
2: There you
0: so
2: go.
0: There's no NASCAR-like tire changes, I can assure you that.
3: Right.
1: Well, Dan, what do I need to do to train to drive the Raminator, man?
3: Well, we're... Pretty much, we have this vehicle. What we do is, for the crew guys in general, is work on the trucks from top to bottom. And then when you get the chance to drive Raminator, we have a ride truck where it's a little bit less horsepower, but it's the same size, same width, same everything. We'll let you go drive around a little bit of the field, and then we'll strap you in one of those 2,000 horsepower trucks, and then just give us some feedback if you want to continue on.
2: Well, he did play for the Globetrotters, Tim, yeah. Actually against the
1: True
2: Globetrotters,
1: fact.
2: So he ought to be able to drive one of those, but if he does, well, take cover. Just take cover.
1: I would like to drive through the Dairy Queen with that, baby. I want to drive through the Dairy Queen. Let's do that.
0: Well, you can drive through the Dairy Queen.
2: Yeah. That's right. Hey, I got to tell you, one of the bigger events we have in the Big Easy, the city of New Orleans, is the Monster Truck event in the Superdome. Mm. And I'm telling you what, I don't know how many people go, but it's tens of thousands, and they love it.
1: Oh, my goodness.
0: That's a neat venue. You know, when we've raced in there, first time I was there, I was amazed that, you know, you could put a football field either direction in there.
2: Yeah,
0: you know,
2: no, it's a big place.
0: It was massive, and I thought, holy cow, the semis drove right inside. We parked inside and still had room to race, you know, and a little bit different than a lot of venues we go to, but... Yeah, here at the fair, you know, we're outside, so that's a little bit different. There's a few things that are different because of that, but we're fortunate enough to get to go to a lot of those stadiums, arenas. We've been to just about every NBA arena. We've been to every NFL football stadium, and it's kind of neat to, you know, my brother and I, Mark, we've been racing for 40 years, so. If there's an arena, chances are we've probably been there, you know, and it's neat to watch on TV, you know, a basketball game or something and say, oh yeah, we changed the transmission in that corner right there or whatever.
3: Right. Wow. And, you know, Tim, I know, when you said 40 years ago, I feel like I had this show on Fox TV called Tuning In. I don't know if you remember this, but you guys had me up there.
0: We do.
3: And Well, it is amazing feeling to be up in the driver's seat and stuff. We had a car that had been run over and was crushed, so it looked like I had done that, but we just did these takeaways to make it seem like I just came out of there and had done that.
0: Yeah, I remember that.
3: Okay, good.
2: How many events do you do a year, Tim?
0: Well, our busiest year was, you know, we actually, between all of our trucks, we did 515 days. In one year.
1: Man.
0: So, you know, we had multiple trucks.
2: Seems like that's longer than a year to me.
0: Well, we had multiple ones going. So,
2: wow.
0: But I'll tell you, you know, when COVID broke and all of the stuff happened in the entertainment industry, it almost killed the entertainment industry. We couldn't go to arenas. We couldn't do sponsor appearances for Ram. You know, we couldn't go to dealer lots because they weren't allowed to have 20 people on the lot or whatever. And, you know, that just almost killed us. So we vowed never, ever, ever to complain about being too busy again.
2: Wow. Yeah, no so, kidding.
1: True. That's right.
3: Well, it's coming up on Wednesday, July 28th. That'll be Livestock Day. And, of course, there's all kinds of things happening at the fair. Today is actually the Queen and Little Miss pageant after 7 o'clock. And
4: from 10 to noon. They have the preschool rides for Kiddyland, and they have the carnival opening around 5. It's Kids Day today, but take note of that Wednesday, Monster Truck Day. And Dan, I feel like you were talking off mic about what's happening as we come into the arena after 5 o'clock when the carnival

0: opens on Wednesday the 28th.
1: Yeah.
2: 29th, I think, Diane.
0: Or 29th.
2: That is the 29th. Mm-hmm. Wednesday. It's Wednesday, though.
3: Well, we're going to have a lot of early people coming in on the 28th. Saturday, 5 o'clock, we have a pit party. So people can, 5:30 actually, people can climb, come in and meet the drivers, meet the trucks. And also we will have a ride truck there, which is like, is Ramenator with seats in the back and hold
2: that's
3: people
2: cool.
3: and stuff like that. But we are taking donations. We are going to help out with Kessler Hall with the lighting system there for the fair. And we'll go from there. And then at 7 o'clock, we'll have our monster truck show.
0: Okay.
4: Yeah, that should be really good.
5: How long is the show last? And how many? I mean, I would think you guys would fill the grandstands at the county fair, man.
4: Yeah,
5: celebrities.
4: You know, it's only $10 to get in, to get a ticket.
5: Oh, and, wow.
4: You know, you can't park the car at the arena for $10 when you go to an arena.
5: That's
4: show.
5: For sure.
4: So,
5: that's right.
4: So, you know, and there's merchandise there. You can get T-shirts and, you know, get some cool stuff, and the drivers can sign them. And that's always neat. But we need Greg Solier's help here because the last several years, it's been the hottest day of the year. So
5: dang it.
4: So we don't need that heat. But if we can deal with a really nice day, you know, and keep the rain away, we look to have a really good time. You can come in, get you a Pronto Pup or an elephant ear or lemonade or whatever, sit down in the stands and let us entertain you for a little bit, and I know you'll have a good time.
2: Well, it's supposed to be cooler, around 80 degrees, so in the evening it'll
4: perfect.
2: Be nice.
0: Yeah, today's the
2: no
0: hot
2: rain,
0: one.
2: So I think it'll be great for you. Yeah,
0: well,
2: that's what we
0: need.
2: I'd like the ride truck. You say you can get a ride in one of the trucks?
4: That's right. Yep. Wow. Well, we have the. You know what we're doing there? They need to improve the lighting in Kessler Hall. The fair needs to do that. And you know, years ago the state would help with a lot of funding for the county fairs. They would give them a lot of money to not a lot, but they give them a little money to help them, you know, make improvements to the grounds and things like that. Well, they don't do that anymore.
2: That's so, just because they don't have that much money anymore, Tim.
4: That's right. So, you know, but the percent of gas tax that we did, we can buy a new fairground.
2: It's all spent on something else.
4: But,
0: right.
4: But anyway, they're trying to make some improvements, and so we're just going to donate the ride truck, its services, and you can just make a little donation to help us get them lights for the fair. They really need that. And for the Kessler Hall there.
2: Oh, good.
4: So,
2: that's good.
4: Yeah. So, and 100% of the money goes to that. So that's a nice touch, and people can help. And then, like I say, you sit back, let us entertain you, and enjoy yourself. I know you will have a good time.
0: So this is Wednesday the 29th between 5:30 and 6:30. Gates open and carnival opens at 5. So get there a little early. It's only $8 to get into the fair, free parking. And then if you go to the grandstand and get your $10 ticket, have a lot, some cash ready to go, and all good. Tim Hall with his driver, Dan Agosh, who actually won Saturday night in LaSalle. Get real close to the mic. Tell me about how you were a winning driver, Dan.
3: It was a fun time at LaSalle, and a nice little racetrack there. We got some good competitors at that event, and I'm actually... was excited. It took some time to go through the proceed of the track. The track was pretty crazy, but it was a fun track, exciting track, and just took them one by one.
0: So what happens when you win? Is there a checkered flag? Do you get some money? How does this work?
6: No, you spent money.
0: Okay.
3: Pretty good congratulations and a cool plaque.
0: Okay.
4: Yeah, you do. You get a cool. He did get a cool flak. That's pretty neat. But the biggest thing is a pat on the back from the fans and from your comrades there that race against you. So, but it's always neat. And the good thing there was both of our trucks were in the final, so we were going to win the race no matter what. That was a good thing. It was just one against another, but. When that happens, neither one of them wants to lose to the other guy because they'll have to take a little roughness in the shop.
2: What competitors are there?
0: I mean, Bigfoot.
4: There's guys we run against, you know, from all over the United States.
2: Okay.
4: And, yeah, there's when we race, we're racing against one other guy. It's not like NASCAR where there's 40 guys on the track. You know, it's drag racing where you race against one other guy, except there's junk cars and jumps and stuff in the way. So, okay. You know, you're trying to navigate this great big rhinoceros-sized vehicle around a really tight little supercross-like track in an arena or something, and you can't smash into the walls and the hockey boards or whatever else. You know, you got to keep it. It's a bull in a china shop. You got to keep it under control. And these guys, they do a fantastic job of being able to operate something so big in an area so tight and be able to do things that are cool and entertain you. So.
0: All right. Well, Tim, we got to wrap because the Fox Business Minute is coming here on ESPN 93.5, but Raminator is going to be great on Wednesday.
1: I'm Taylor Riggs, and this is the Fox Business Report. Both Brent Crude, the global benchmark, and U.S. oil, West Texas Intermediate, are holding under $90 a barrel on hopes of U.S.-Iran diplomacy after the U.S. delayed major military escalation against Iran. Stock futures are higher. Bitcoin has recovered ground and is in the $65,000 range, though analysts at Zay Capital Markets say any renewed attacks in the Middle East could send Bitcoin to as low as $60,000. United Airlines approached Delta last year about merging. The Wall Street Journal says United CEO Scott Kirby explored the merger, but the talks did not advance and both airlines moved on. Delta and United are the two most valuable U.S. carriers. Industry officials believe any merger between the two would be impossible because of antitrust concerns. That's your Fox Business Report. I'm Jimmy Crisola. Invested in you.
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5: 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I'm Stevie J. Brother Johnny, kind enough to come in again. Always a pleasure. Diana Busey, handling everything good. Yeah. On the hot board.
0: Tim and Dan are still here, and they're going to wrap things up. But they wanted to tell us a little bit more, Stevie, about how things are going to look for us on Wednesday, the 29th, at the fair, with a couple of other competitors driving against Raminator, right, Tim?
4: Yeah, that's right. There are, we'll actually have six trucks there. This is the biggest show we've ever had at the fair. And last year, you know, they said, well, it'd be nice if we had some more stuff. So we've got six monster trucks coming. And we've got a vehicle called Super Trike. It's the world's largest ATV. It's a three-wheeler ATV that's coming, but it's got monster truck tires on it. So it's kind of neat to watch it do what it does. It does a couple of, you know, spectacular wheelies and stuff. It's kind of neat to see. It hasn't been out in a really long time, so it's kind of a throwback to the early part of the monster truck world, but it's really neat to see it. It'll be out there too. And like I say, come there. If you come at 5:30-ish, we'll have the track open. You can come out onto the track. You can see the trucks, walk right up next to them. You don't get to do that at a lot of arenas. You can meet our drivers. You can get a T-shirt and have them sign it and stuff like that. They'll have different things. And you can take a ride in the ride truck and make a donation to help us with them lights at Kessler Hall. We need that. And the biggest thing is just come out and be ready to have a good time, because I know you're going to.
0: Sounds good. Well, Dan, well, guys, I was going to mention real quick how the cab looks these days. You know, when we see our combines and things like that, everything's radio operated. And
2: you're not on GP, you know, GPS, are you?
3: No. No, it's inside the cab of the Raminator trucks, kind of like what today's racing vehicles are like with NASCAR and stuff like that. We have a full containment seat. I'm in a fire suit, helmet. But the difference between your standard Ram pickup truck, I sit in the middle instead of the left side. And so our model of Ram trucks is a single seater. But I have everything. One unique thing about our monster truck compared to a daily driver or racing vehicle is we could turn the back wheels also instead of the front. Mm-hmm. So on the front of the truck, we have our traditional steering wheel. But we have a toggle switch for our rear steer, so we can do the tight corners and et cetera on that. But when I'm inside the cab, I have that. And then visually, I have my main windshield, but I also have a little bit of Lexan down on my feet board. The crazy thing about a monster truck is we have like a little bit of a 10-foot blind spot before we hit our obstacles. So within that area, it's basically... no question, just go and hit it and go from there.
2: Lexan being a bulletproof material that'll protect you from something.
3: Yeah, from debris and stuff like that. But so everything inside the cab, I have a roll cage to protect me in a certain situation. And also Tim has a mechanism also that he has on his hand called an RII, where if there's safety involved and stuff like that too. So the trucks are fun. The trucks are intimidating, but enjoyable at the same time.
0: Absolutely.
2: Yeah, the kids love it, Stevie.
5: Tim, I want to know what mile per gallon we're getting on the Raminator.
4: Well, not very good. you know, it burns methanol fuel, and it does like it. But at least that's almost, it's cheaper than gasoline right now.
2: No,
4: so that's
2: kidding.
4: That's good. But
5: wow.
4: That
5: is good. Yeah.
4: Yeah. And you know, your standard Ram truck has a 100,000 mile warranty. Raminator, not so much. things can go wrong, and we can go from perfect vehicle to a completely destroyed one in 1 second. So you know that
5: listen,
4: happens.
5: Listen, Tim. Congratulations on your success. According to the Stevie J rankings, I have rankings on everything. You're the number one monster truck guy in the world.
0: Yeah.
5: So
0: there
5: you go, man.
4: Well, thank. That's nice of you to say. And you know, we appreciate you guys, all you've done for us over the years. And you know, you've always been very kind to us, and we appreciate that.
2: All right. Well, thank you for coming in. And that sounds like fun, Wednesday.
4: Yep. We'll see you there.
0: Okay.
5: All right. Good shape. That's Tim Hall and Dan Agosh, and Dan drives the Raminator. I don't know about sitting in the middle. How would I know? Dang.
2: That's where you want to be. You get to be on. Yeah, I like that.
5: Well, if I'm counting the 10-foot truck and I'm sitting up there, I mean, I'm probably 15 feet up or something. It's I can't imagine.
2: I don't know.
5: I was in a,
2: go ahead, Steve.
5: I was in a snowplow driving competition. When we had to drive through cones, I hit every cone. I hit them all. You're not supposed to hit the cones.
0: Ah.
5: So,
14: Well, I was going to drive.
2: I don't think you're going to be driving a monster truck. No offense.
14: But just sit with the radio. Don will take it.
5: Well, I think Tim Onstad has reflected the same feelings from me driving one of his 18-wheelers. I don't know. It's a real talent to be able to navigate something like that, particularly, he said, in some of the tight spots. I have no idea how you'd get out of that stuff. Mm-hmm. I can't even back up a boat, okay? So let's just, yeah. We're going to break for the news. We'll be back one more segment to go on this. The 27th of July, you know, next week, 65,000 kids will start trickling into campus. Johnny, 65,000.
2: Are you kidding,
5: 144
2: man.
5: Nations.
2: Man, oh. Man. That is amazing.
5: We love them. We love them.
0: Exactly.
5: Let's go. Okay, we'll come back with our final segment. Stand by.
0: ESPN 93.5, it is 8:30, and we've got the news next.
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18: News. I'm Therese Crowley. Oil prices sliding $6 a barrel, with the U.S. and Iran giving diplomacy a chance to breathe with new mediation by Oman.
19: For the past three nights, the United States has halted strikes against Iran. But White House officials are making clear the military option remains on the table, but they are looking at different efforts for both diplomatic solutions and other intense economic pressure, giving this time to work. The U.S. naval blockade does remain in effect, costing the regime hundreds of millions of dollars per day.
18: Fox's Trey Yanks. The Sunday Bite of Seattle Food Festival ends with seven people shot, three dead.
20: Two people who we believe were shooting at each other.
18: One arrested, Seattle Police Tyrone Davis. The search hampered for the other with no security cams, weeks after Mayor Wilson ordered them turned off, citing privacy and immigration enforcement. 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
21: Here's a look at local news. Champaign police investigating a weekend shooting near Bradley Avenue. Left one man hurt. They say the victim taken to the hospital. Expected to recover. Detectives spent Sunday canvassing the neighborhood for witnesses and videos. So far, no arrests have been made. Urbana firefighters say a Saturday night house fire on Oregon Street displacing a family of four. Crews arrived to find heavy smoke coming from the attic and contained the flames quickly. Good news, nobody hurt. Red Cross is assisting the family with temporary housing. Investigators believe the fire began near electrical wiring, but the cause under review. Urbana School District 116 is holding a hiring fair this week to fill teaching, support staff, and transportation positions before classes begin. The district is offering signing incentives for hard-to-fill roles. Administrators say staffing levels improve over last year, but several key positions remain open. The fair runs through Wednesday. You're locally up to date from the Stevie J Broadcasting Newsroom. I'm Jim Miller.
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1: Hello again, everyone. The check weather for Central Illinois, Champaign, Urbana is Saturday. The heat and humidity are on for the day today. We'll see a winding down of both for the day tomorrow, then a far more comfortable weather pattern for the middle and late parts of the week, but not much of any widespread organized rainfall for the foreseeable future. There'll be a couple of widely scattered showers and thunderstorms to contend with here for this morning. Back in this afternoon, greatest likelihood of some significant rainfall, probably none too far north and east of Champaign and Champaign proper, even some severe weather. Partly sunny, and apart from that, 93 this afternoon with high humidity, a bit of a south-southwesterly wind. Maybe a stray shower thunderstorm this evening, and again after midnight, down to 73. Tomorrow, not as hot, but still humid. Sunshine at 87, a light northwest to north wind. Will turn cooler and less humid tomorrow night, low down to 63. Sunny, less humid, a nice-looking Wednesday at 83. Back up to 85 and sunshine on Thursday. Stray shower chances are back in late Friday to early Saturday. Otherwise, that's it for rainfall. Highs in the 80s, nights in the 60s. For Stevie J Broadcasting, I'm meteorologist Greg Solge.
5: ESPN 93.5. I'm Stevie J, live in Nashville this morning, back in the studio tomorrow. Thank you to Brother Johnny filling in for the last week or so with us, and Diane Ducey handling everything there. Anecdotally, I'm standing on the balcony of Jacob and Gracie and Hallie's apartment here in Nashville, and I had a beautiful view of the skyline. But anecdotally, name the top three colors of vehicles purchased in America, and I can verify it standing here kind of observing vehicles going up and down on this 1-2-3 6-lane highway that's 7 flights up from where I'm looking right now. 1, 2, 3, and 4. There are 4 main colors of vehicle that Americans buy, Johnny.
2: Well, I don't know that. I'm gonna say blue's one.
0: I'd say gray and white for sure.
2: I'm going to say silver.
0: I mean, silver or gray.
2: Okay.
5: You guys have named the top four, but you're missing the second most popular color.
2: Green?
5: Mm-hmm.
0: No. Black?
5: Correct. Number one is white.
0: White.
5: Number two is black. Number three is gray.
0: Mm-hmm.
5: Number four is silver. Number five is blue, but of the, you know, the... Well, that makes up pretty much everything. Fifth.
2: I'd have had it higher, but yeah, we had it, Diane.
0: So what do we get, Steve?
5: You won a fantastic prize to Reminator Wednesday night.
0: Yes!
2: All right, that's worth it. We'll take it, man.
0: And it's, anyway. It's the Fair Queens and stuff tonight, Stevie. I know you have some history and all that, so.
5: Well, listen, it's a 1984. Janet asked me to host her pageant, and that's how that started. But it was indoors at the mall. Marketplace Mall was only about a dozen years old at the time. And we were in center court. And the crowd really builds at the mall for the pageant when we were doing that. We had a lot of people watching. And at the time, it was in the afternoon. For the most part, it's always been, that I've known of, always before the fair. A lot of counties do this. Champaign's one of the longest and oldest and best county fairs in the state. But generally speaking, we always did it before, so the young lady have a chance to prepare and delay over the entire week. This Queen Crown tonight will have, you know, until Saturday, and then she gets to compete in Springfield in January to be the Illinois State Fair. There will be 72 or so counties represented in January. That was always fun. And Janet was the pageant director for Champaign for about 15 years and reigning queen. So I asked yesterday if Hallie would feel any pressure since Janet was crowned. Gracie was crowned. Well, Hallie be crowned someday if she wants to get involved in that. Anyway, glad you're listening. We talked a little bit about Iran and the situation going on. It's kind of a ceasefire. Gas prices, the price of the barrel actually went down 7%, but gas prices continue to rise. I know in Illinois it's, what, 4.25, 4.30 per gallon. Here in Tennessee, I'm noticing $3.35.
2: Well, there's a little less gas tax in Tennessee, as well as no state income tax in Tennessee, which is one reason you're seeing people flooding to Tennessee. It's just a little bit here, and every little bit helps.
5: Yeah, Ro Khanna, who's a Democratic, pretty far left guy.
2: That guy I don't like.
5: Boy, he said how much better Barack Obama did in dealing with Iran. Please.
2: Okay.
5: Please.
0: He's spending so much money.
2: If you're Iranian, that's true. They were building the nuclear weapons they promised not to build, as well as the missiles that were only supposed to go 1,000 miles. And look what happened. And so that didn't work. I give him credit for trying, Steve. He went about the other way. I mean, he was going to, okay, let's bring him into civilization. They'll see how great it is. Everybody can get along. It just didn't work. But no, he did not do better. His plan failed, and that's why we're here right now. Not because of Barack, but because they wouldn't stop their goal towards wiping various people groups off the face of the earth, we being one of them.
5: Are they the we talked regimes, North Korea's kind of quiet. They do their thing. They do their thing in an odd way. China's more patient as far as taking over the world, I think. But it seems like this doctrine that we have in Iran, the really radical, they simply say you either become a Muslim or you die.
2: Well, they have a fatwa going, and it's for the Iranians who have gotten out referred to the regime as a death cult, because it's all about death to the infidel and or fellow Iranians that aren't on their same page. So it's a rough one. It's a Hitlerian situation, which is they've got to go, or we'll never have peace in that area.
5: Has the Islam been this way, or has it been radicalized by those that? Or has it always been kind of like, here's what you have to do or you die?
2: I think there's that radical part of it that focuses on the extreme, which is convert or die. But no, there's a lot of wonderful Muslims, and they don't like this any more than we do. So it's just, look what we got on our side. Gee, many Christmas. We're supposed to be the capitalist free republic. We got these crazies want to take over our land and our production, and if we don't like it, we're going to jail or worse. And so it's people, it's part of the human condition, Steve. I think that's just all there is to it.
5: But wasn't it the Biden administration that truly weaponized things for the first time? Now they're blaming Trump for doing the same.
2: Well, I don't know about the first time, but they definitely used the Justice Department to go after political enemies as much as anyone ever has. We didn't know about it as much. One thing social media does, it gives you the facts. It gives you about 90% of not facts. So you got to figure out what's true, and that's the hardest thing we got going.
5: What do you think the impact of Elon Musk will be to history as far as what he's done? Buying X, I think, was huge for free speech, and certainly the innovations he's done to space and going to Mars and the Tesla and everything else.
2: I mean, it's amazing one guy could do that much, and it's a huge impact already. Gonna be, it's now. I mean, I'm waiting for those robots, Diane. I need a robot.
0: Yeah,
2: I need one badly.
0: I saw one mow somebody's lawn the other day.
2: Yeah.
0: It's like those, similar to the vacuum cleaner that just goes back.
5: Yeah, it just goes around.
2: I need a robot. I think a lot of people in my community high school class will need one eventually when you talk about home care and a care of the aging population. They could come in handy, Steve, because
5: there's no question, Johnny. They're only, I think, $20,000. I'm pretty positive that the $20,000 version will help you go to the bathroom and make a sandwich. We don't have enough humans to care for the old now.
2: At a certain level, they're just the perfect thing because it's just basically a babysitter and they don't sleep, so you're good.
5: Well, you gotta make sure you charge them. Other than that. And have you seen some of them, how realistic they look? It's a little creepy, but they look really, really amazingly human.
2: Well, I've been wondering, the people who came up with the film franchise, The Terminator, may have been correct. Because these computers, the AI is crazy. I've been taking AI photo. I take a picture of an old blurry photo, and it redoes the photo to an HD looking deal from a 1930 photo. You should see our mother in 1938 or 42. She
0: after
2: could have been Miss America.
0: Yeah.
2: She's over the years.
5: Wait a minute. You talking about 1948? Because she would have been like 9 in 1938.
2: 48.
0: Okay.
2: Well, she was pretty cute in 1935. Actually, she was 7.
5: Yeah, that's right. Yeah, that's right. She won a Shirley Temple pageant, I think.
0: Aww.
2: It's fun, though, and you can't get that. You know, we take for granted these clear HD pictures, but the old days, yeah, they had the kind of glossy black and whites, which are good, but they look a lot different in color.
5: I was talking to AI the other day, and I said, great job. I really appreciate it. Thanks so much. And AI responded, thanks, that means a lot.
0: What? Oh, wow.
5: What do you mean? Okay. What do you mean it means a lot? You're feeling that it means, what was that? It's pretty incredible, and who knows?
2: What about the AI movie character that look like humans? You can't tell. Yeah. You know how you watch animated cartoons that look half human? Yeah. These are real human, can't tell whether they're not a real person or not. So,
5: I'm a
2: movie star, Steve.
5: So I'm going to need more than AI. Hey, seeing that we're evolving to this and seeing how compounding technology appears to be, is there any way to predict what 10 years from now looks like in our everyday life?
2: No, I don't think so. Not what would you have predicted 10 years ago to here or 20 years ago to the next day?
5: No.
2: And that's a little different. It went a little slower when we were growing up, I think.
5: Yes.
2: But really it's just getting faster and faster, and the innovations aren't going to stop. AI is a whole new frontier. We have no idea.
5: Well, I mean, but look at the McDonald's near Walmart and Savoy. I don't think they have 5 people working there because it's all automated now.
0: Yeah.
2: No, and I won't go in there because I'm afraid I won't know how it works, and that's too embarrassing.
0: Right. You have to order at a kiosk.
2: Can't be a Big Mac. Oh, well, mister.
5: That's right. You can keep your $5 Ghostbusters reference. I will, mister. And, hey, okay, let's take a break. Won't get too far behind. We'll come back with maybe a sports headlines. Cubs and Cardinals both.
2: I want to hear your comment on Cubs-Cardinal games right now, too.
0: Okay, so we'll get that next.
5: Okay, stand by.
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5: All right, some sports headlines. How are we doing, Diana? We pinched?
0: No, we're good.
5: Okay, excellent. Sports headline. Johnny. The Cardinals and Cubs. Cubs are going to make the playoffs as a wild card.
2: Well, you have no idea. It's July 27th. He keeps saying that. Okay, Cal, go cash it. Put your money where your mouth is.
5: Hey, Hey, I think the Cardinals are having the big fade as in a haircut. It's
21: okay.
5: They're not. They're just young. They're going to win more than they were expected to win. They were only supposed to be 70 and 92. They're going to beat that. They have to get to 84 or 85 to really have a chance at the last wild card spot. I'm comfortable the Cubs will get in as a wild card. I think they're good. I don't know if they're not as good as the Dodgers and probably not as good as Milwaukee. But the Cubs are good. I think there'll be a playoff. I think Phillies will be in as a wild card. And then the Cardinals are trying to, but I just think they've run out of gas.
2: Well, what do you think will happen this series coming up starting today, right, Diane?
23: Right.
5: I think the way it's a four-game series, I think the Cardinals would be happy at 2-2, and I think the Cubs can get three of them. But
23: okay.
5: We'll see. Never know. Might be completely wrong with this series. But Cardinals just seem to have lost some steam, and the Cardinal fans are not tolerant of this. So you'll see a lot of blue in the crowd tonight because they know the Cubs feel like they have a really good chance.
2: This is down in St. Louis.
5: St. Louis, yeah.
2: So will it be sold out? I mean, what do you think?
5: No. The Cardinal fans won't sell that out, but the Cub fans will fill it in. There'll be a lot of blue.
2: All right.
23: So both of them lost yesterday. Cincinnati over the Cubs 5-3, and Pittsburgh beat the Cubs 8-7 to prevent a sweep. So David Peterson on the mound for the Cubs and Matthew Liberatore on the mound for the Cardinals. 6:45 first pitch here on ESPN.
5: I mean, Cardinals used to get 3.5 million people in a season, one of the top, I mean, certainly considered small market. They're not drawing anywhere near 2.5, I don't think. So when the Cardinals have been worse at home than they have been on the road, so I think they're feeling like, shoot, man, Cardinal fans are trying, but they don't like losing because they've not really lost in the 21st century. So
2: well, it's hard to be a sports fan. It takes a lot of time, and if the team's, it's kind of like taking a year off if your team's not very good. So you go do. There's plenty of other things to do. So yeah, I can understand it, and it also costs money. So yeah,
5: considerable.
23: Jackson Hoivon, do you know him? He was 25 under or something at the 3M held by.
5: Who is it?
23: Jackson K O I B U N. Hoivon, maybe?
5: See, Johnny, we could win. If a guy like that can win, we can win.
23: Come he held up Scotty Scheffler.
2: I have been watching golf a while, but I'm not, like, into it. But I can tell you with 100% accuracy, we could not win. Okay? Now, Christian. Okay. Christian could maybe win. We went to see the Urbana Country Club golf course. It's been renovated. Unbelievable job. Shad Khan has just, once again, first-class operation. And he, Christian got a 74 first time, never, and it's a 71 par.
23: Oh, wow.
5: Yeah, and he hasn't played much golf, but he's got a lot of talent in that game, there's no doubt. But he said it's just a stunning golf course for Champion.
2: One thing he was doing that was, I thought, a good technique, when I hit, he looked away. So that, I think, helped him quite a bit.
23: I see.
2: Even so, he didn't hit one fairway and was scrambling the whole way and still got a 74. Boy, he can.
5: Well, it's better than me because when I swing, guys go to their cars. They have to get out of the entire area.
2: No,
5: so
2: well,
5: there's that.
2: Yeah, we have to do that, Steve.
23: All right, we'll have the weather coming up next here on ESPN 93.5.
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0: Well, Urbana Park District and the Neighborhood Knights will have their big finale on Wednesday between 6:30 and 8 with the Tom Grassman Band, and that's at Meadowbrook Park. Join me. I'm Diane Ducey. 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
1: Don't forget, everyone, to check weather free central Illinois. Champaign, Urbana vicinity. Boy, that fierce and intense heat wave weather pattern that sent readings up to 112 degrees as far north as the western Dakotas, 118 in the desert southwest, continues to hold on, but will begin to relax its grip. That warm to hot ridge of high pressure. A couple of frontal boundaries will be on the move over the next day or so. First with slightly cooler air, then drier air, and a far more comfortable go of it here over the middle and late portions of the week, but not much in the way of any widespread or significant rainfall. Could be a couple of stronger storms as the day wears on. For the day-to-day, a couple of clusters scattered across parts of the area to the north this morning, closer to home later on this afternoon and into this evening. In between, partly sunny, hot, humid, 93, 73 muggy degrees tonight with, again, a stray shower thunderstorm this evening and again after midnight. Tomorrow, very warm, not quite as humid as the day wears on, up to about 87. A lot of cooler tomorrow night at 63. Sunny, less humid for the day on Wednesday at 83. Highs into the middle and upper 80s and for Thursday into the weekend. For CPT Broadcasting, I'm meteorologist Greg Solgay.
5: ESPN 93.5. How many seconds do we have left, Diane?
0: A couple minutes.
5: Okay, we'll do a couple minutes. Johnny, thank you for coming in. And as New Orleans having the heat we're having today in Champaign?
2: Well, Steve, no, I don't think so. But this is what I like, 95, 98.
0: Bring it on.
2: I always point out to people that the blood temperature of the human body is 98.6. So, what's wrong with 98.6? And then you got minus 10.
5: Hello?
2: Knock, knock. Does that get to you? Because that's cold.
5: No.
2: So I like it out. I like the heat.
5: I'd rather be way hot than way cold. So I just think it's...
2: No, you do have to be careful.
5: I don't know.
2: I'll tell you what. You do have to be careful. You can, if you get a heat stroke, it can be very serious.
5: Oh, yeah.
2: But in general, I'm on the warm side. That's all there is to it.
5: Why is it when we age, we don't tolerate the snow and the ice like we used to?
2: Because we're tired of it. It just wears right. You out. That's all. The temperature isn't so bad. Dealing with it on the car, and then maybe you have to watch the road a little bit, and then a lot of times it's cloudy. We like sunlight, all that stuff. All that stuff, Stevie.
5: Well, listen, Johnny, thank you. I'll call you Wednesday, hopefully with Ed Martin this week, as you're back in New Orleans.
2: No, we need Ed Martin. And, we need an update here. And maybe a lawfare report. We always talk about him being the pardon attorney. He's the director of the lawfare group.
0: Yeah.
2: In the Justice Department. And so we'll see what he's doing. I think he's due to be on. He likes to be on.
5: Yes, he does. He really does. And I think he just has so many meetings. Wednesday morning when Ed Martin joins us 7:30. Diane, thank you for your work. I'll see you in just a bit. We'll be back in Champaign in the studio tomorrow.
0: Enjoy the time with your family there in Nashville.
5: Thank you.
0: That'll be great.
2: All right, have a safe trip, Steve.
5: Thanks, Johnny.
2: I got a new tail number for my plane. It's called Amtrak number 59, heading south.
0: Enjoy the trip. Riding on the
2: city. All right. Thanks a lot.
5: All right. City Noel. Thanks, Johnny. Thanks, Diane.
0: All right. Have a good one.
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0: just has done it across basically a quarter century and has done it everywhere he's been and in different cities. To me, I think there's a good argument that not that that's tougher, but I think we for so long, understandably, have been so hellbent on you got to stay with one team. Like that's the right way to do it, right? Like that's why we revere so many old guys.
1: Right.
0: But to do it in this way, I think not only sort of gets people out of that idea, but allows them to free themselves and really take a step back and look at his career like in totality.
1: I wonder if, though, moving around the country, so to speak, is the tougher way when you're sort of dictating the terms of where you go and what the rosters look like, essentially. We can dive into that. I do want to ask the question as well, how should we look at the 76ers now in the Eastern Conference after this move? Because there was a little bit of a line move, certainly a large one at DraftKings Sportsbook, but it didn't automatically install them as the favorites in the East. We're going to dive into that. He is Harry Lyles. I'm Randy Scott. Your calls as well, 888-729-3776, 729-3776. It's ESPN Radio and the ESPN app.
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0: 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I think there was a decent beard in Cypress Hill as well, memory.
1: Yeah, this one's for Stinky Pete.
0: Yep, that's fair. That's fair. He's Harry Lyles. I'm Randy Scott. ESPN Radio is presented by Progressive Insurance. We got your calls, 888-729-3776. That's 888-SAY-ESPN. We got news from North Carolina football, and you're like, oh, they had a real bad year. Well, friend, their year's not off to the best start either right now. General manager Mike Lombardi placed on administrative leave just moments before we came on the air.
2: Yes.
0: The university doing so effective immediately. It stems from a human resources complaint that was filed by a former front office employee. An internal investigation is underway. No specific details about the complaint have been publicly released. Michael Lombardi comes to this with a little bit of, he was more of a name than I think some of the other folks who have assumed this role in this sort of like NIL era. Feels safe to say, right? Mm-hmm. I mean, his NFL background is a former NFL exec and kind of in an era where, and if we didn't always know who the execs were.
2: Yeah.
0: But he put himself out there.
2: He did.
0: And you could say it was, great communication. You could say it was a little bit of showmanship. I don't know. But he was hired in December 2024 as part of the major overhaul when they brought in Bill Belichick. And they wanted to run their team like an NFL team. And he makes about $1.5 million annually, a big investment in modernizing the college program's front office. It hasn't gone well.
2: No.
0: At North Carolina.
2: No.
0: I don't know what this is today, but no. Belichick must hate it. He hates distractions.
2: Yes. He hates distractions. And the reason for the listening audience, I'm smiling as you were talking about bringing him in, bringing Belichick in, running this like an NFL team. The fallacy in that is this is not the NFL still. I know a lot of you listening think NIL, transfer portal, this is just like the NFL. Guys are signing for money. They're coming to play for whatever team is giving them the best offer, all this kind of stuff like that. It's not the same thing. You know what you are beholden to in your NFL contracts? A certain term. You know you're going to be with a team for 3, 4, 5 years. You don't really have that in college football. Now, a couple of guys have legally been beholden to their contracts. Damon Williams at Washington was a case where he clearly was trying to get out of his deal this past offseason after signing one like literally the week before to get out of it. And then the team basically is like, nah, like, the legality of this is going to keep you here, like get comfortable. And so they did. Mm-hmm. But with UNC, for as much of the rhetoric around college football was just like, hey, like we're going to run this like a professional organization, it's just so much more complicated than that. Kids can hop in the portal. Most of them are not beholden to the deals that they're signing with NIL because they're not official contracts. There isn't a salary cap. And so the different ways that this game has been evolving made this job a lot more complicated than it had been in the past. It's why Jeff Hafley, who is now the coach of the Miami Dolphins, when he was the head coach of Boston College, I sat down with him in one of these pre-production meetings for a game, and he's just like, man, this is not what I got in here for, because he took that job right before NIL. And so you're not dealing with that, right? Yeah. Like kids are actually, for the most part, going to be there for 4 years. And so it's a completely different world. And so for some guys, hey, like they don't want to deal with it. And I think it's completely fine. I just don't think Belichick and Lombardi realized what they were jumping into as it pertains to North Carolina. Now, obviously, the thing that we're talking about today, completely different situation. But when we're talking about things in North Carolina football going wrong, I think it was always more complicated than, well, let's run this like an NFL team.
0: Bringing in Belichick, who is, he's a proven NFL winner. Mm-hmm. The questions were fair when he took over in North Carolina. How is he going to handle a recruit?
2: Yeah.
0: How is he at his age going to connect with an 18-year-old, a 17-year-old? Mm-hmm. How is he going to connect with a set of 40-year-old parents?
2: Yeah.
0: There were fair questions as to the recruiting ability. And then when NIL came in, I was of the mindset of, this is going to help him.
2: Yeah.
0: This is going to help him because it won't be as much about personality and shaking hands and kissing babies and some of the stuff that Jim Harbaugh did when he got to Michigan, where he's having a sleepover at a recruit's house. Can you imagine Bill Belichick? Bill Belichick, turn him.
3: Can we turn off the light?
0: You know what I'm saying? Like, can we imagine like Bill Belichick being like, yeah, I got the sticks next on PlayStation.
2: come on.
0: So I thought it was going to help. And all of that is secondary and tertiary to between the lines football, which was an unmitigated disaster.
2: Yes.
0: This was all assuming that Bill Belichick could still scheme up winning plays when I'm not saying the plays were bad, but maybe the talent was, whatever it was a disaster last year between the lines even.
2: Yes, and I think the thing that people thought with Belichick, and I don't think that this is unfair, but is apples and oranges, is I think a lot of people looked at the immediate impact that Deion Sanders had at Colorado, and a lot of young men were like, oh, I want to go play for that guy, and thought it was going to be the same for Belichick.
0: Yeah.
2: And it just wasn't the case. He's got the development and the scouting part down, but the rest of this man is just so much more complicated than it was even 6 or 7 years ago.
0: That's the difference between being an icon player and an icon coach.
2: Yes.
0: Players can relate to the player. An icon coach is just somebody else to tell them what to do, right? Tell them how to live and how to coach. LeBron, heading to Philadelphia. We got much more on that. It begs the question, who has the most pressure on them across all of sports? Harry Lyles Jr., Randy Scott, it's ESPN Radio and the ESPN app.
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1: Celtics
0: great.
1: Go further
2: See, this
1: than
2: is the sort of stuff I would have stirred up.
3: Book it.
2: I can't wait. This is going to be awesome. We're going to end up putting something on this.
1: Just
2: all
1: wait,
2: of it.
1: Just it's wait till
2: so
1: Boston
2: great.
1: Trades for Steph Curry. But,
3: this, Steph Curry wants to play LeBron listen. James, and we all know that, right? So Steph is going to be a six or two at some point. I'm just going to throw that out.
2: Oh, wait till the Celtics trade for Steph Curry has just been said. I hope that gets aggregated and winds up on Steph Curry's Instagram stories.
3: He and I had this argument this morning for about 10 minutes.
1: The best place for Steph to win a title is not awesome. In Golden State. It's in Boston.
3: Steph Curry loves LeBron
2: Gents,
3: James.
2: I've got a national championship now head coach of Michigan basketball
1: oh, yeah.
2: that was
1: a, right,
2: getting set
1: go.
2: To join us in a moment. I am live right now from the state of Michigan at the 4th Annual Champion Circle Golf Classic featuring Kyle Whittingham, who's going to join us at the top of hour number two to talk about what's going on with him here at this school. As you know, Ward Manuel, the longtime athletic director here, who was one of Bo Schembechler's players when I was here, is stepping down as athletic director at the end of this coming season. What does Kyle Whittingham think about now change already for him here after he has been the change, if you will, in the football program for the past few months, and he has yet to even coach a game. Bryce Underwood, the quarterback of Michigan from last year, getting set for year two. What will he have to say when he joins us in hour number three? Please stay tuned for all of that. For the moment, though, get into the Hyundai Getaway sales event and get away with a deal so right, it almost feels wrong. 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Mike Boynton is the head coach of Michigan basketball, and Mike Boynton Jr. is joining us next. 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

0: ESPN app, SiriusXM Channel 80, as well as tune in. And don't forget to check us out on ESPN Plus. I'm getting it right out of the way. It is wrong to consider that new super team in Los Angeles, getting Myles Garrett, having Matthew Stafford call the Rams, to be considered the team to beat in the NFC. It is wrong. It is wrong. It is wrong. Here's the right. They should be considered the team in the NFL. What are we doing? Are we just minimalizing the pressure? HD on the Los Angeles Rams, you're adding a Myles Garrett. Potentially, Aaron Donald doing all these exercises on TikTok, Instagram, frightening everybody, saying, man, I don't need to go to the gym because I can't compete with that. That guy's just doing different things. They are not considered the team to beat in the NFC. They are the team to beat in the NFL. Patriots, Broncos, Ravens, be damned. This is all on the Rams this year. Everything is all in with the Los Angeles Rams. The Cowboys talk about it. The Rams are about to be about it. They're not worried about 2027 or 2028. It's all about 2026. They want the smoke. They're getting the smoke. And the smoke should be they are the team to be in the NFL in Los Angeles.
1: I agree with you, Freddie, 1,000%. This is also a team that's pretty pissed off on how things occurred last season, playing in the NFC Championship game and losing to the Seattle Seahawks when they felt like if they'd have won that ball game, they would have had their second Super Bowl under Sean McVay and also Matthew Stafford at the quarterback position. Don't get me wrong. The Seattle Seahawks are going to be right there in the thick of things, not only for a Super Bowl championship and trying to repeat, but also trying to win this division for a second year in a row. But the Los Angeles Rams, they have a nasty taste in their mouths. And, oh, by the way, the Super Bowl for this season is in SoFi Stadium. We know the last time that the Super Bowl was in SoFi Stadium, Matthew Stafford was throwing no-look passes to Cooper Kupp. He's no longer there. No problem. They have Devontae Adams. They have Winnington. They have Puka Nacua. They have Kyren Williams. And by the way, in that NFC Championship game a year ago when Sam Darnold threw for over 300 yards, you want to know who they didn't have? They didn't have Myles Garrett. They didn't have Trent McDuffie. They didn't have Jalen Watson at the cornerback position that they brought over from Kansas City as well, too. And, oh, by the way, Aaron Donald, the guy who won a Super Bowl the last time the Los Angeles Rams played in SoFi Stadium in a Super Bowl game. There's the potential of him coming back. So that's four new players, three right now guaranteed. Mm-hmm. Four, if Aaron Donald decides to come out of retirement and come back to play the game at a very, very high level, because he's not coming back to, hey, dip me in and take me out. A little dibble-dabble here and there. That's not what Aaron Donald's coming back to play to do. He's coming back to be a difference maker. So you're telling me that right now, guaranteed, they've added three guys on defense, and they're potentially going to add a fourth that's a difference maker? Yeah, you're right. They better be the favorites, not only in the NFC, not only the NFC West, but in the entire National Football League. And Matthew Stafford, who won MVP a season ago, I think he wants to try to go out with another championship.
0: Yeah, and so Ty Simpson, exactly how it's done. Two things about what you mentioned about Aaron Donald. Number one, I would never, ever, ever want a bear hug from him. Dude, you are not squeezing the life out of me just because you're glad to see me. Nope, nope, nope, hell no. I would not ever want to get a full-on bear hug.
1: Look, I'm going to bring E-Dog in for this one. E-Dog.
0: Okay, this ought to be good.
1: He's not strong. What is he, E-Dog?
2: What's that?
1: He's not strong. How do you pronounce it? He's what?
0: When it comes to Aaron Donald.
2: Strong. Just like the singers last night at the Neo concert were backup singers, not singers.
0: Look at you. A brother gets clean shaven, and all of a sudden, all hell breaks loose, E-Dog.
1: Yeah, my boy, the mission.
0: Excuse me. He went from being the bearded one to just a straight-on, smooth chaser known as E-Dog Eric Hanneman.
1: Yeah, I know what you got going on, E. You can't trick us.
0: Putting strong,
2: I know that.
0: Putting strong and singers together. Who are you once it comes to Eric Hanneman? But many people wondering, what's going to become of Aaron Donald? Is he coming back? And boy, Sean McVay, the Rams head coach, is trying to be coy.
3: For those of you guys that do know Aaron, he's very diligent. Anything that he does all in. And so he's going through a very strict regimen and process that was similar to what he did when he played. See how his body responds and feels. And then we've had some things that we'll just kind of, you know, check up on each other, and then we'll see when we have more information whether or not we're going to give it a go or whether or not he's going to continue to enjoy what he's been doing for the last couple years. But if that is something that he wants to do, we are going to, you know, try to be able to make that happen. And so I genuinely do not have an answer on whether he is or isn't. I know he's preparing himself to be able to make that decision. And if he feels good, then you guys know he's going to be ready to rock.
0: Sean McVay, why don't you just stop? You know good and well that Aaron Donald is not doing all of this on public platforms just because it looks nice. We already know it looks nice. We know how strong it looks when it comes to Aaron Donald. It was a nice coy attempt, Sean McVay. You know, we know, and you know that we know Aaron Donald more than likely at the end of training camp will be back in the Los Angeles Rams in a uniform at an NFL stadium near us.
1: And Freddie, not too long ago, we talked about teams, how important it is to get off to a fast start. I also feel like it's very important for the Los Angeles Rams to get off to a fast start. When you look at the first five opponents, they play the San Francisco 49ers, the New York Giants, they're going to win that one. They play the Denver Broncos, the Philadelphia Eagles, and the Buffalo Bills. So four of their first five games are versus very, very quality opponents. And then the fifth one is an opponent that is trying to change the culture and be physical as all outdoors and change things around the city of New York as well, too. So, you know, very, very tough schedule to start things out the first five ball games of the year. Mm-hmm. But going all the way across the way to play the San Francisco 49ers, is that a third? That's Thursday, right? That's Thursday, a Thursday night game.
0: Yeah, against San Francisco. That's a Thursday game. Yes, it is. The Rams have four closers. Potentially Aaron Donald comes back with him. Myles Garrett, Matthew Stafford, Puka Nacua. Not a lot of teams they can say have four potential closers, two on offense and two on defense. He is Harry Douglas. I'm Freddie Coleman. It's Reggae Monday. When it comes to Freddie and Hagwell, the 76ers have a closer known as LeBron James. Are they the biggest threat to the New York Knicks, or is that question backwards? This is ESPN Radio, the ESPN app, and ESPN Plus.
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19: The president's making history in Michigan. I'm Lisa Brady, Fox News. Just becoming the first sitting president to visit a GM facility known as the Proving Grounds, where new technologies are tested.
20: This land bears the tire marks of every model of the legendary Chevy Corvette. It bears the scars of the first auto safety test.
19: It's also where the presidential limousine, the Beast, is tested. His stop in suburban Detroit meant to reinforce the Trump economic agenda days before midterm primaries in Michigan.
20: And it was workers like you who built this country. And now it's the men and women like you who are making it bigger, better, richer, and stronger than ever before. We are doing unbelievably well as a country.
19: And Democrats argue the country is ready for change. In the Michigan Senate race, progressive candidate Abdul El Sayed is trying to unseat Congresswoman Haley Stevens in the Democratic primary. The winner would face Republican Mike Rogers, who's running unopposed in the GOP primary. The president calling the talks with Iran very friendly moments ago after a pause in fighting over the weekend. But he also continues to warn a return to U.S. strikes is ready if needed. The suspect detained in a deadly shooting during a festival in Seattle yesterday is just 15 years old.
21: We have to determine the nexus behind what happened. Obviously, with someone so young, we have to determine if this person is a part of a group or a part of a gang.
19: Seattle Police Chief Sean Barnes, as the search for a second suspect continues, investigators have said they believe the two suspects were shooting at each other through the crowd. Three people were killed, at least four wounded. A mixed start to the week on Wall Street. The Dow up 262 points at the bell as oil prices sink. 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
19: Just getting word, the Trump administration is asking the U.S. Supreme Court to allow targeted mail-in voting ahead of the midterms. The Justice Department argues for proposed changes to be allowed to take effect while lawsuits continue over the president's order to create a state citizenship list of eligible voters. The man locked up for life in the fatal stabbings of four University of Idaho students wants to take back his guilty plea.
0: Fox News can confirm court records show Brian Koberger has filed a petition to reopen his murder case using post-conviction relief. The former criminology student who is serving four life sentences telling the New York Times he'll argue he had bad counsel.
19: Fox's Christian Goodwin, Koberger had a court-appointed representative and his guilty plea avoided a possible death sentence if he was convicted at trial. A Massachusetts mother is on trial for murder, accused of strangling her three young children. Their father taking the stand.
1: Patrick Clancy testified his now ex-wife Lindsay suffered from anxiety when she was set to go back to work after maternity leave. She began taking medication, but to him, it didn't seem to help.
2: She just kind of seems to be gradually becoming more in like a depressed state.
1: Prosecutor Shannon Buckingham asked about conversations the couple had the month before the kids were killed.
3: That she had thoughts of harming the kids.
2: A couple times.
3: And was that a couple times over the course of a night or two in December?
2: Yeah.
1: That preceded, according to Patrick Clancy, a big spiral in his ex-wife, who faces life in prison. Massachusetts does not have the death penalty. Gernal Scott, Fox News.
19: Patrick Clancy and lawyers for the defendant are suing health care providers in part over the multiple medications she was prescribed. She could also be found not criminally responsible and sent to a state mental facility. Again, a mixed finish on Wall Street. The Dow in the green, the Nasdaq down 43. I'm Lisa Brady, Fox News.
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5: You talk about somebody who really, really wants to come back to work right now.
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27: I'll be back.
5: He's taken some of the saddest selfies I've ever seen. If you follow Evan on Instagram or Twitter or whatever, just the most mopey, sad. Yeah. By the way, I can say that because he's fine. If you missed the show earlier in the week, Evan was supposed to be on vacation, and he is down in Florida, but he had to have an emergency surgery to have his appendix out. He's fine. He was literally texting me all doped up from his hospital bed, all sorts of weird, wacky stuff. He was sending me messages on Instagram about the movie The Thing, and I wonder if that movie's any good.
28: I know I'm human.
5: But I wouldn't know because I won't give him my HBO Max password.
6: Oh,
5: I'm not going to do it.
28: This thing doesn't want to show itself. 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
5: 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I'm Curtis Allen.
29: I see him. He's right there.
5: Evan Stone is slowly but surely making his way into the building, coming off the DL. Pierce the Fierce is in studio, rearing and ready to
29: go.
5: It's like
29: a big playoff game for him, you know?
5: This is the Jordan Flu game.
29: Yeah, this
5: him.
29: Is the Jordan Flu game.
5: That's what it is, yes.
29: What would we call it? The Evan...
5: The Stone Broadcast.
29: The Stone Broadcast.
5: This is his flu game. He's walking in the studio right now, ladies and gentlemen. Here we go. Come on. Here we go.
30: I mean, you guys do this every time I walk into the studio, so this is nothing new.
5: Normally when you walk in, you're singing a song or you're bippity-boppitying around or something like that.
31: Not today,
5: but you're here. How are you, sir? Good to see you.
30: Hey, it's good to see you guys. It's good to be back.
5: Good to have you back.
30: It's good to be here.
5: Now, I'm joking around a little bit, but you are moving a little gingerly. I'm assuming you're still a little sore.
30: Yes. It takes a little bit to get fully back.
5: What a wimp.
30: That's what I said. I'm not allowed to run for 4 weeks.
5: Does this mean there are no celebrity basketball games coming up?
30: No, I didn't have anything on the schedule till November, so we should be fine. But, yeah, I mean, I wasn't planning on running in the next 4 weeks anyways, but now sure. I have an excuse. So I can't run for 4 weeks. Can't pick up anything heavier than, 5 pounds for the next 3 weeks, which is killing my daughter.
5: Yeah, I'm sure. Yeah. I'm sure.
30: I'm just saying, Daddy can't hold you right now. I'm just here for moral support.
5: They don't care. You pick me up.
30: Yeah.
5: You carry me around.
30: Yeah. So, no, it was crazy. I just love telling people that I spent my PTO, my paid vacation, to go out of state, out of network to have emergency surgery. So,
5: well, if
30: cool.
5: You know, we filled people in on basically what was happening, but without going too far into the details. So, I mean, if you don't mind, you're back. Like, what happened? How did all this, because the night before you left, I mean, you even stopped by the station and you had Judah come in here and drop off. You had a present for me. I posted online. I can't remember who it was. Somebody on Twitter was like, all right, well, even though Evan's a dork, he's still pretty cool, I guess, for doing that.
30: I'm the dork?
5: Yeah, because you gave me the Jason Voorhees autograph present. And then the next thing is we're kind of texting a little bit, and then send the infamous photo of your arm with an IV, and I was like, uh-oh.
30: Yeah, let me give you the rundown of my vacation,
5: sure.
30: Okay?
5: Yeah.
30: So we left Friday, about Friday afternoon, to drive down to Florida. We stopped by the studio. Judah ran in and brought some photos for you. And then we headed down south. We made it to somewhere in Alabama, and we stayed the night there.
5: Okay.
30: Maybe the worst hotel I've ever stayed in. Top two worst of all time. We get there and they give us a room. We're on the third floor. We get up there. Not a single door has a handle or a lock on it. They're just like swinging open. Apparently the hotel was under renovation.
5: So we got the honor system going on here.
30: So we go back down. You open the door and it's just full of like boxes and stuff. We're like, hold on, this doesn't work. Second room they give us straight mold. Montgomery, Alabama.
5: Oh.
30: That's where we're at. Straight mold. Third room they gave us just smelled like Cooper's bedroom. So it was better. So we stayed there.
5: Shout out, Cooper.
30: And so Saturday morning, we wake up, we have breakfast, we drive the rest of the way to Florida. We get to Florida about lunchtime. And, you know, when you arrive at your condo, it's with my in-laws, my wife, we have three kids. You arrive, and it's like, okay, the in-laws are going to take the kids to the beach while we get everything kind of set up, situated, organized. Friday evening, we kind of get there, and I'm like, I'm not really wanting to get in the water today. I'm just kind of tired. So that's Saturday. Sunday, wake up. And Sunday, I've got like what feels like my entire stomach cramping. Like from top to bottom, side to side, the whole thing is like cramping. I'm like, oh, man, that's kind of uncomfortable. But full disclosure, I have IBS. I don't care. I'm an open magazine.
5: Well, we've talked about that before as well.
30: Yeah. I have IBS. So sometimes I got tummy aches. And so
5: did you have any Taco Bell lettuce on your journey?
30: I didn't, but I assumed I had had some lettuce at some point. I was like, that's got to be what it is. And so all day Sunday, I got the cramps. So I'm like, I'm not going to go into the water today. Sunday night, can't sleep. Like it's
5: just too much pain.
30: It's a lot of pain. Can't sleep. I'm like, oh, man. Okay, this is rough. But then Monday morning, I wake up and it's not pain anymore. Like it feels like, okay, I'm doing a little bit better, but it's moved from the whole stomach to my right side, and it's just kind of more like a dull ache.
5: Mm.
30: And so I'm thinking, I'm better. I'm okay. Just work it off. But thankfully, my wife loves me and cares about me, and my in-laws care about me. And so we've got some really good friends who know what they're doing. And so they start sending out messages to some of our friends who are PAs, who are doctors, all that stuff. And we're on Dr. Google and all of that. And I'm like, I'm fine, guys. I'm not going to do anything. And shout out to Erica Sutton, PA, because she's the one who texted and said, get that man to the hospital now. So I was like, all right, fine. We're on Free Pub. She has an office at Center for Your Health Limited in Philo.
5: Oh. So if this would have happened here at the station, we could have just taken you like next door or something.
30: Here's what I've told people. If this would have happened here, it would have burst and it would have been bad because I never would have gone in.
5: Yeah, you probably would have tried to tough it out.
30: Yeah,
5: here.
30: The only reason I went in is because my wife, my in-laws, they're like, listen, it's the beginning of vacation. Just go get it checked out just so we can get on with the rest of our trip.
5: You're ruining this for everyone, yeah.
30: Yeah. Yeah, you're being a little punk.
5: You're being a punk.
30: Get in there. So Monday lunchtime. Yeah, that's it. Monday lunchtime, we go to an ER 30 minutes away that was in network. They take some CAT scans. After a couple hours, they come back and they're like, yeah, it's appendicitis. It's pretty inflamed, infected. So we're going to transfer you to a hospital. That's another 30 minutes away. We found a hospital that was in network, but they were in diversion. Hospital, that's another 30 minutes away. We found a hospital.

0: surgeon can't get to you today, so it'll be tomorrow morning. First thing. All right. And at this point, I'm in no pain. I feel like a real punk laying in a hospital bed overnight, and I'm just like, I'm good.
1: Did they give you anything, or no. The pain had subsided?
0: Like the pain had subsided.
1: So there's a little swelling's going down a little bit, but it's still there.
0: It's still there. You know, they put me on an IV, so they did have fluids and hydrated me, and that probably helped or something. But, yeah, so Tuesday morning comes, 6 a.m., 7 a.m., 8 a.m., 9 a.m., 10 a.m. I'm like, what the heck? What does first thing in the morning mean at, you know, in Florida? And they finally come in. They're like, hey, we'll get to you about 11 or 12. You'll get in there. I'm like, God, grief, finally. So 12 o'clock, they take me back. They were supposed to give me a six-pack. They didn't.
1: No.
0: Spoiler alert.
1: No.
0: So they cut that little bad boy appendix out of there. They suck it out of your belly button. Don't know if you know how this works.
1: Yeah, yeah.
0: Yeah, suck it out. And then I come back, and I love anesthesia.
1: Oh, I'm aware. Your text messages told me so.
0: I love it. It's so, so good. And if you've seen my videos, some of them on socials, that I don't remember any of those. That's me.
1: Nope.
0: That's real me. And some of them we couldn't even put up there.
1: I have no doubts.
0: So that happens. So then I'm starting to feel pretty good. Tuesday about 5 o'clock, 6 o'clock, and they're like, yeah, no, you're staying here overnight. Frick. So Tuesday night, Wednesday morning, I wake up, and I'm like, hey, let's get me out of here. And they're like, okay, well, the surgeon wants to see you first. Before you can leave. I'm like, good grief.
1: They make you do the poop test?
0: I didn't have to do that.
1: Well, that's good.
0: Didn't have to do that. So, yeah, that was Wednesday about, I don't know, 1, 2 o'clock. I get released. Drive the hour plus back to the condo. Get back Wednesday, you know, evening. And then you're starting to feel kind of sore because you're up and out of the bed. You're moving around really for the first time. So Wednesday night, I'm like, all right, I'm just going to go to sleep. Thursday morning, wake up. And it's like, well, I can't get in water. So I go and look at the ocean. And then I go and look at the pool.
1: Did it look nice?
0: And then Friday morning, we left at 7 a.m.
1: Did you at least put your feet in the water?
0: No.
1: Well, that's on you then. You could have done that.
0: 7 days in Florida, I didn't touch water once, and a beer didn't taste good a single time.
1: Hang on 1 second. I had a feeling I was going to need to do this.
0: So this should have been going a long time ago.
1: Well, I was enthralled by what you were telling.
0: Oh my gosh!
1: I'm sure everyone else was.
0: So yeah, yeah. Just used my PTO to go out of state to have out of network surgery. Now I need a vacation.
1: Well, I'm glad to have you back. This is a vacation, you know.
0: If you've not seen all the videos, it is a glorious, glorious few moments, seconds of coming out of anesthesia. Where I forgot that Michigan won the national championship.
1: Yeah. Yeah, you did.
0: That was wonderful. Then my wife reminded me.
1: Yeah, there was a couple of things you sent to me. I was like, man, I should really post this on the Drive socials, but I didn't. I didn't do that. I thought, no, that would be a betrayal of our friendship and of our trust. I don't want to do that to Evan. So I'll let him do that when he's ready. He can post those if he wants. 217-359-2255. Lots of texts welcoming you back, sir. Shout out Ty from Assumption, 217 texter. Think we should start a GoFundMe for Mr. Stone out of network. Ain't no joke. That's right. Big Def welcoming you back as well. Evan Stone Cold. That is right. We have called you that from time to time. You moved to your left for Jeff in St. Joe,
0: yeah,
1: right?
0: I think hopefully, Jeff, that's better for you.
1: Yeah, he can see you now. And your wife also sent in a nice text, giving a shout out to Erica Sutton and Matt from Sydney. I was very young when I had mine removed. It was in the late 70s. My scar is huge.
0: Yeah, here's the thing is they do it laparoscopically now.
1: So it's like a couple little slits and
0: they use little robot arms.
1: Yeah, suck that bad boy right out of
0: there. They have three little robot arms that go in there and situate what needs to be situated.
1: Mm-hmm.
0: So yeah, not a lot of big scars, and we'll see how we're doing
1: now,
0: in a week.
1: What you need to do... I'm gonna big brother you here. Make sure you keep your belly button clean. If you're walking around all of a sudden you smell something funky, that means you've got a little infection going on in there. Make sure you keep that mess clean, all right?
0: Okay. I'm gonna do my best.
1: Do your best to keep it clean.
0: Yeah. My wife just texted in. We're gonna pay $10 a month towards that bill for the rest of our marriage. Why didn't she say the rest of our lives?
1: Pierce is laughing. There's our first
2: I saw the for the rest of our marriage.
1: What we got? 5-6 months left.

0: in the year or something. It's a good $50 that's going to go towards that hospital.
1: You got to see how much the bill is now.
2: I guess, yeah, we're going to see. Here's the thing is, thankfully, we do have an out-of-network deductible. So there is a cap to it. We know what the cap will be. We know what the ceiling is.
0: Yeah.
2: It's the principle of the thing when we've met our in-network deductible. So it's either $0 or this cap, and it's like, what the frick?
0: Yeah. Yeah. Glad to have you back, sir. And you came back on a very, very busy day for the Illini.
2: Yeah. Do you know what? Well, okay. Yes, but side note, the only reason I'm here today is because I had this surgery.
0: What does that mean? What are you going to do instead?
2: I'm supposed to be at Busch Stadium.
0: Oh, well,
2: I'm
0: we are going to do.
2: I'm supposed to be there for the Cubs-Cards game tonight.
0: Who bought you tickets for that? Because you said you never buy your own tickets.
2: I don't. It's my other job. We're taking a college group, about 20 college students, down to Busch Stadium for this game. Supposed to be sitting in Big Mac Land, all-you-can-eat food and drink. And here I am. I couldn't do another 3 hours, 6 hours with a seatbelt right on top of my incisions. Because that drive home, I thought,
0: you didn't do the pillow trick?
2: Take me now. I mean, I was trying.
0: Put the pillow over it and you hold it. Do your best.
2: 16 hours.
1: Mm. Yeah, those drives suck.
0: That's a long ride.
2: And it was
0: ride.
2: Supposed to be like 11.
0: That's a long ride.
2: The kids, man.
0: And they, yes. So I didn't mention this on the air, but since you mentioned it now, I don't know how many texts I got, Pierce from Evan. I don't know how many texts I got from him. He's like, these kids have to poop or pee every 5 minutes. None of them have to go at the same time.
2: None of them at the same time.
0: We're stopping again.
2: So no, we've got a group headed down south to Busch, and I'm here with you guys.
0: Scott Terrell says you would have melted anyway. Yeah, you don't want to be out in that heat. By the way,
2: it's a night game.
0: It's still going to feel like 100 when first pitch starts.
2: Yeah, but the unlimited food and drink would help with that.
0: Oh, it would. Nobody's ever gotten sweaty after eating 5 or 6 hot dogs. Pierce, what were you going to say?
1: Would you have taken a look at like the tarps off section if it was actually like
2: no.
1: big?
2: No. You Not even have, a little bit.
0: You couldn't. You wouldn't have tarped off your shirt to show off your scar?
2: I can show y'all if you want.
0: No,
2: but
0: we don't
2: want
0: to see that. No.
2: Yeah, no. I've had a few. That's it. I've had a few buddies go to the tarps off section, and they just said it was a cool experience, but it smelled awful.
1: Oh, I bet. Yeah, I guarantee
2: you. So I'm good.
1: You.
2: I don't need to go over there. St. Louis smells enough as it is. I don't need to go get more smell.
1: The game I went to, I saw, where's Waldo? Go over to the tarps off section.
2: Did he take his tarp off?
1: He did.
0: No, but he's still dressed as
1: he
0: well.
1: He had the little hat. He had the hat.
2: Impossible to find. Okay,
1: yeah,
2: it would have been
1: impossible to
2: find.
1: Was
2: there some Illini news today?
1: There was.
0: You know, my friend, there sure was. And I got to tell you, it's pretty cool. At least I think it's cool. The reaction online has been interesting. And we're going to get into all of this in just a few. We haven't even previewed the show. We wanted to get you squared away, sir. Alex Chi, our guy from Armchair Illini, is going to hop on with us here in just a few to talk about Illinois' new 5-year, $30 million deal they announced today with Champaign-Urbana's Busey Bank. And Busey will be the first Jersey Patch sponsor. What was that? Is that a beer you just opened up over there?
2: No. Although I feel like I am owed some.
0: You probably are owed a few. What do you got? Oh, he's got his Celsius back. Atta boy.
2: It's probably what killed my appendix, all these Celsius.
0: That's what did it. Learfield made the deal happen. That was confirmed by AD Josh Whitman earlier today. The patch is going to be on uniforms for multiple sports. Coach's gear, it's going to blend seamlessly. That's the quote, seamlessly, with the orange and blue design. Did you see any of this yet? Have you seen
2: I've
0: the
2: seen
0: jersey?
2: Some, I've seen jersey photos. I didn't realize it was going to be on coach's gear,
0: yeah,
2: too.
0: Yeah, Bielema and Underwood both were praising the ties that Busey has to the community. If you listen to us, hey, The Drive, they sponsor us during football season, which is coming up very, very soon. So, you know, shout out to Busey for that as well. But they are now the third team in the Big Ten. I believe it's Purdue and Michigan State are the other two. Pierce the Fierce, if you could Pierce the Fierce that for me. But I'm pretty sure those are the other two schools that have got the jersey sponsorship. So,
2: did you say Michigan State and Wisconsin?
0: I thought it was Purdue. Is it Wisconsin?
2: It's Wisconsin.
0: Okay,
2: because
0: Wisconsin
2: got Culver's.
0: That's right. You're right. Yep.
2: And it looks awful on their jerseys.
0: I did.
2: Like, it makes sense.
0: Uh-huh.
2: It looks terrible.
0: Because it's Wisconsin, yeah. Yeah. Well,
2: so you got the blue on the red.
0: Yeah.
2: It's awful.
0: But the jerseys that I have seen, and I've seen football, baseball, softball, basketball, The logo is the same color as the blue.
2: So good.
0: It is, you know, it's not that noticeable. And I mean, it's another example of kind of being ahead of the curve. If you are upset about this, like, the jersey's a sacred thing. I understand that to a degree, but at the same time, this is where money is coming from now in a lot of ways. And if you know, they're one of three in the Big Ten. Just wait 2 years.
2: Yeah.
0: Just wait.
2: Everybody else is going to jump on this.
0: It's going to happen soon.
2: And I'm just going to, if you're upset about this, I think you're just looking for something to be upset about.
0: Yeah.
2: Because like you said, it seamlessly, it checks all the boxes.
0: It does.
2: You got a nice chunk of change. It fits seamlessly on the jerseys. I mean, the color coordination, it looks good. It's not obnoxious. And it's a local business.
0: Yeah, that's another part of it,
2: that's
0: too.
2: Big.
0: I
2: was upset they didn't accept our offer.
0: Well,
2: I told them, listen, I'll let y'all come hang out with me.
0: I thought it was.
2: I'll take you to Florida.
0: I'll let you name my departed appendix, any random Illini player you would like. Just go ahead and sponsor the drive. I thought that was the negotiation you had with them over the weekend.
2: There were a few levels of it.
0: I thought so.
2: I'm going to keep some of those close to the vest. But yeah, they did not pick the drive with Curtis Allen and Evan Stone. It's just going to be our faces.
0: Just our heads.
2: One on each shoulder pad.
0: Yeah, that's fair. 217-359-2255. Armchair Illini's Alex Chi going to join us in just a moment. Pierce the Fierce, what's up, sir?
1: I think the only thing I'm worried about with the patches is if they start doing too much. Kind of like this patch. I do think it looks really good. I think my favorite one is probably the baseball one.
0: You know,
1: I like the way it looked on it.
0: I hear you. I know where you're going with it. One of the coaches actually addressed that. I'm going to play a little clip.
1: Okay.
0: And see what you think about that.
1: All right.
0: Along with Alex Chi.
3: Goodness gracious.
2: Let's go to break.
0: No, we're going to do that. Alex Chi coming up next on the drive.
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0: Well, Dedicated Diesel, the safety lane is up and running, and that is open from 8 a.m. to 5 p.m. However, we don't start the last inspection after 4 because it does take a while, and if there's something wrong, or we've got to go through it and then deal with that. 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
5: Absolutely, I was just saying it. I thought it was pretty awesome. Obviously, I've known Busey since I got here, right? But didn't know how I was going to look on the patch. First thing I said to everybody was how clean and crisp and clear it looks. You know, I think this world that we're in, some of these that popped up, you're like, oh boy, you got NASCAR flashbacks, you know. But this is pretty clean, pretty awesome. The colors obviously go together so well. And just the look of it, I thought was pretty clean. Put one on Robert's shorts when he's long jumping. I guess sponsorship.
6: Did you hear that, Pierce the Fierce?
7: Uh-huh.
6: Brett Bielema says they look pretty clean.
7: I do.
6: No NASCAR flashbacks.
7: Really
6: no NASCAR.
7: I do think this patch looks really clean.
6: Just calm down over there with your concerns about NASCAR.
7: Well, my concern wasn't exactly, oh, it's not going to look clean. My concern is that it's going to cause too many patches.
8: I don't think that's how jersey patches work, really.
7: Well,
8: you have a main sponsor.
7: Yeah. The main thing.
6: It is
7: I'm
6: literally
7: thinking of,
6: the exclusive sponsorship.
7: Well, the main thing I'm thinking of. Do they add patches if like they get to the Final Four of the national championship? Do they add patches to their uniforms?
6: I think that's probably from the NCAA. What you're thinking of? Well, something like here's a Final Four.
7: Well, because the main thing I'm thinking of is like I remember with the Super Bowl, because the Seahawks and Patriots both had so many patches because they had their normal patches and then patches from the NFL.
8: I'll tell you what, if we get to the national championship game, that's something I'm willing to deal with there. You know who else would be willing to deal with the national championship problem?
6: I'm gonna go ahead and turn off Pierce's mic now. He's just getting too comfortable with himself. Our guy from Armchair Illini, Alex Chi on the Dick Van Dyke Appliance World phone line with us. Alex, how are you, sir?
9: Guys, I'm doing good. Evan, just want to shout you out. I know you had a little bit of a time last week on your vacation. I'm glad to see that you're okay. Glad to hear that you're okay. And glad you're back in the studio. Hope you're doing well.
8: Hey, I appreciate that, man.
6: There you go.
8: I'm doing okay. My mental state is fine. Do you want to talk about this?
6: Me or Alex?
8: Alex asked, you know.
6: Go ahead.
8: It's fine.
6: You go right ahead.
8: Let's talk about this Busey deal because I think it's yet another huge victory in the era of Josh Whitman and what this athletic department is kind of walking through. What are your initial thoughts? What are you thinking as this news kind of broke today?
9: Yeah, I think you hit the nail exactly on the head, Evan. Basically, it's another example of Josh Whitman just being really, really aggressive and being progressive and his willingness to be, you know, at the forefront of whatever this era presents, whether that's NIL, transfer portal, pay to play. he's always been willing to get out in front of it. And I think this is just yet another really, really good example. I think the deal itself, when you look at it across the three major sports and men's basketball, football, women's basketball, it really just makes a lot of sense. And Illinois is the third Big Ten program to do so. Michigan State and Wisconsin both did similar deals. And then kind of aesthetically, I think it looks great. It's not really obnoxiously, like, evident, if you will. It's not like some of the NBA stuff where it's, you know, painfully clear that there's a patch on there. I think it's subtle. And Busey is well known amongst the Champaign-Urbana community, as I'm sure you guys know.
8: Yeah.
9: And they're kind of everywhere. So it really just makes a lot of sense. It does a good job of, you know, putting Illinois at the forefront of this kind of pay-to-play era. And again, yeah, it just really confirms that Josh Whitman is always willing to put the University of Illinois at the forefront of whatever's next.
6: Well, Alex, you mentioned some of the programs that will feature the Busey patch, and they're the exclusive jersey sponsor. So it's football, men's and women's basketball, volleyball, baseball, softball, soccer, and men's and women's golf. Those are the sports that are listed, and all the coaches are going to have them on their apparel. So you're going to see the polo shirts and whatever else on the sidelines this fall with Illini football. It's a part of the Pillar Partnership Program. I don't know how familiar you are with it, but if you've dug into that a little bit and how some of this came to be, how this deal came to be, I know Learfield brokered it, but what can you tell us about that?
9: Yeah, I'm not too crazy familiar about, like, the Pillar part of it, but I do know that Josh Whitman, when he was talking in his roundtable, he kind of broke down, you know, these kind of big sponsorships into three things, whether that's on the field, the jerseys, and then practice equipment. And the fact that this is only on the jersey, and then it makes, you know, it gives Illinois the room to, you know, have a bigger deal on the field, whether that's for football, you know, on the court for basketball. There's a lot of different opportunities. It doesn't just pigeonhole them into, you know, just having Busey. There's room for more money. So I think that's really, really important. And then if you look at some of the, you know, the other sports, whether that's track and field, you know, cross country, and then tennis, those sports are not involved in this deal. And I think it really makes sense because a lot of those sports are more so equipment based. So there's just a lot of flexibility, I think, for Illinois. I wish I knew a little bit more about the Pillar partnership and how it came to be, but I do know that when Josh was talking about this in his roundtable, he really emphasized, you know, three different pillars, whether that's on the field itself, on Zupke Field, whether that's on the court, and then you go into your practice equipment, and then the third one being the jerseys, which is what they're taking care of right now. So I really like the flexibility that it provides Illinois.
8: Yeah, and I... am I on? Oh, I am on.
6: Yeah, I got
8: sorry,
6: you.
8: Sorry. I was scratching off my lottery ticket, and it was coming across the microphone, and so Curtis turned me off, and I didn't know if I got turned back on.
6: He was scratching a lotto ticket because he says the world owes him something after
8: the universe owes me something, all right? So I got a lottery ticket. Yeah, I'm going to tell you, it's not going well so far. So, because they also, Whitman mentioned, you know, they're also, yeah, they're looking at sponsorships for the fields. Yep. They're looking at sponsorships for, you know, I think you milk as much cash out of any of this that you possibly can, especially since it really does seem like they have a mindset of, we're not trying to get gaudy,
6: mm-hmm.
8: in the sense of the, I don't think, I can't imagine another patch that would look as good as this on our uniforms. So I mean, I think it's awesome. Now it's on all the sports uniforms, right? And
6: yep.
8: And is that the same deal for all the other teams, or is this something specific that Whitman approached to include all sports?
9: To my understanding, it's not going to involve the jerseys for track and field, cross country, and tennis. But the other ones, I think that Curtis mentioned as well, they're going to have these patches on the jerseys. And I think all those accounts have put up, you know, some mock-ups of what the patch would look like, whether that's the volleyball team, the soccer team, you know, the baseball team, I think, released something recently. So it's going to be on the jerseys of those set sports outside of the track and field team, you know, men's and women's cross country, and then the tennis team.
6: Alex, I have a couple of contacts that work on the sales side of things for Illinois Athletics.
8: And ooh.
6: Idea. Oh, yeah. Wow. You're not the only one with insiders around here. But they did. Here's what I heard today when I was talking with a couple of them. One, there is a lot of advertisement that is available for football. So the idea that this patch is just the start of it, that would be correct. It looks like there's going to be some opportunities to expand that for different businesses that want to be involved. Like what I'm hearing is if you have a budget, they'd like to hear from you, and they'd like to find a way to work with you with the athletic department throughout the year. Basketball, a little bit tighter as far as sponsorship goes, coming off of the Final Four run. But when we're talking about this sort of deal, or, you know, Larry Geese's donation, the giant scoreboard that we're going to have soon, where will this particular money go? Do we know where the money from Busey and this sponsorship goes? Did you hear Whitman address that earlier today?
9: Yeah, Josh didn't really address specifically where it's going to go, but you know, what they made really clear is that this is an investment into the University of Illinois athletics program. And I think the CEO of Busey Bank did say just as much that this is a really big investment into just the University of Illinois. I think a lot of it goes into just a variety of different funds, right? Whether that's upgrading your facilities, you know, whatever is left of building that video board that's going to be the largest in the nation. Some of it will go to that, I'm sure, but I think you're going to take a good majority of it and use it for that kind of pay-to-play, you know, era that we're in, mm-hmm. whether that's locking down some of the best players, retaining them, and then doing all kinds of different deals to help us be competitive in the NIL era.
6: ESPN Radio 93.5, it is The Drive. I'm Curtis. That's Evan. He's back. I haven't said that in a week, so it's weird. So glad to hear that. And our guy, Alex G from Armchair Illini, on the Dick Van Dyke Appliance World phone line with us.
8: So, Alex, important question here. How much faster will this patch make our guys run? How much higher will it make them jump?
6: Yeah.
9: Yeah, that's a really good question, man. I'm hoping that, you know, everyone can run a 4.3 40-yard dash. Makes Andre shoot over 40% from the three. Makes Robert Mirkovich get, you know, multiple triple doubles. That's what the effect that I'm hearing that the BC patch will have on the Illini, I guess.
6: I gotta ask you some football stuff, Alex. Just in regards to what you're working on right now with Armchair Illini. I mean, we're like a month and change away from the start of football season, which is very exciting to me, and I know it is to, you know, a lot of people. College football going to be back soon. So, what are you focused on right now as far as Bielema and the football team go?
9: Yeah, well, Big Ten Media Day starts tomorrow mm-hmm. in Chicago. We're going to have some coverage going on there. It's crazy because we're really in, you know, an athletics dead zone, if you will, after the World Cup ended. Summer league's finished. All that's done. We really only have baseball going on. So it's kind of surreal that we're in, you know, closing time in terms of this offseason, thankfully so. It's almost August, which I think is wild. So once media hits, it definitely starts to settle in, like, hey, the season's coming up. We're going to be doing a lot of, you know, game day previews, things of that nature, you know, two episodes a week, things like that on our YouTube channel, and just getting a lot to really hype up, you know, the Illinois football team, because they're going to be fun to watch. You know, I think they got a really fun offense. We'll see how the defense turns out, but I do think that they have, you know, one of the best offenses that they could have had in quite some time.
8: Yeah, I'm getting pretty excited, and we're about to dive into so much of this on the show, and would love to have you around as much as you want to be around to kind of talk about this, because as I was in the hospital in Florida for a week,
6: here we go.
8: All I did was watch Montana defense. And I watched a bunch of Montana games. I've been breaking down this Illinois roster, trying to figure out where guys fit, what this could look like. I just finished an offensive line breakdown, working through the running backs now. So, like, I'm just getting so excited. I started my UAB study. Guess what? They're not good.
6: Okay. That's good analysis, yeah.
8: Yeah, that's what I came away with. Uh-huh. So it's just, yeah, football season is right around the corner. Big Ten Media Day is coming up. Can you remind the people who from Illinois is going up to represent Illinois at Media Days?
9: Yeah, so to my knowledge, I believe it's Caden Hauser, Xavier Scott, and then I forgot if there's a third guy. I'm pretty sure it's obviously Brett Bielema, but It's Caden Hauser. It's going to be Mackey Bailey and then Juice Clark. Not Xavier Scott. I'm so sorry. So Caden Hauser and then two defensive guys in Bailey and Juice Clark.
8: Do you remember the freak out when, was it Luke Altmyer didn't go to media days?
6: I forgot about that.
8: And everybody was like, he must be a bad leader.
6: Yeah, I forgot
8: Nobody
6: all
8: respects
6: about that.
8: Him.
6: Oh, yeah. Winning cures all. Alex, where can folks find your work, man?
9: Yeah, armchairalinae.com and then armchairalinae on all social media platforms, Instagram, Facebook, and Twitter, and then the YouTube channel, armchairalinae, basically any social media platform at armchairalinae, and then armchairalinae.com.
6: Oh, we appreciate you taking some time last minute to hop on and talk about the new deal that Illinois has with Busey. Alex, keep up the great work, and we'll talk again real soon.
9: Thanks, guys. Talk to you guys soon.
6: All right. That is our friend Alex Chi from Armchair Illini on the Dick Van Dyke Appliance Roll phone line, 217-359-2255. I have to get to this text from our guy, Big Def, on the Max Twin City Recycling text
8: have
6: line.
8: Have to?
6: I have to, because before the break, he says, Evan obviously used the word seamless in the figurative sense as to the implementation of the Busey Bank patch, because it's a stitched-on added layer of fabric that isn't ironed or embroidered. It's not seamless in the literal sense. I'm told I'm fun at parties. Thank you, Big Def. We love you, buddy.
8: Couldn't another definition of seamless be not stitched, but just in transition?
6: He's saying, you know.
8: So that's literally still seamless. It's a smooth transition.
6: But there are stitches.
8: I get
6: back.
8: It. The word can mean different things.
6: Stitches I'm gonna, back.
8: Pierce, I don't trust you. I'm gonna effort.
7: Evan comes like, back for one day.
8: Pierce, can you?
7: And I get to insult
8: Pierce, can you tell me what seamless means?
7: Let me. All right. I don't know.
8: Yeah.
6: Oh hell, that was good.
8: I got it. I'm gonna.
6: You never lost it, buddy. Oh, goodness. All right, 217-359-2255 for the Max Twin City Recycling text line.
8: I meant it literally figuratively.
7: Literally figuratively.
6: Whew. I'm a little lightheaded. That was really good. That's really good. I'm glad you're back, buddy. Pierce, I'm glad you're here as well, sir.
7: Thank you.
6: Because later on the show, Cubs Cards preview, we'll get into that with you. We'll talk more about this deal with the Illini and Busey. And we got to get to the random Illini players of the day. We started that segment.
8: Oh, yeah.
6: It went really well. People really dug it. And then you went on vacation to almost die.
8: Probably shouldn't have, you know, looked at that timing a little bit better. Yeah. But I got some randoms today, I'm so excited.
6: Now, real quick before we catch this break. Remind people of how you are picking the random Illini football players of the day.
8: So the random Illini of the day, they match the calendar date. Uh-huh. So today is July 27th. So our first random Illini player will be number 27 mm-hmm. at some point with the Illini. Mm-hmm. And then the second one, because there's at max 31 days in a month.
6: So you got to go over that.
8: It's got to be over the number 31. We got to show the higher numbers some love as well. So we got two players every day. We get a player that matches the calendar date and a player that is above number 31. Random Illini. We're trying to teach Pierce some Illini players.
7: I'm excited.
6: Me too. We'll do that next on The Drive.
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6: 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I'm Curtis Allen, Evan Stone. Good to have him back in studio with us. Pierce the Fierce, the only pro wrestling intern in all of Sports Talk Radio, is here as well. And we are going to dive into the Cards and the Cubs in the next hour. 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
8: Nice.
6: You were supposed to be there, but...
8: here I am. Injured. Here but I am.
6: A little nugget out of that. Hey, James Tyone no longer a Chicago Cub, sir.
8: It's probably for the best.
6: Yeah, he got DFA'd. And
8: you know it's going poorly with on this Cubs pitching staff right now. You're getting DFA'd
6: with everybody being hurt throughout the year. And what was the number? How many homers did he give up?
8: It was something like 25 home runs given up in like 70 innings pitched or something. Mm. Like, it's not ideal.
6: Think anybody claims him? Think anybody would? I mean, he's a veteran pitcher.
8: He's in his last deal, so you'd get him on it. I mean,
6: yeah.
8: So, yeah, the last year of his deal. I don't know, man. He had a couple of good runs, but it felt like it was always a little sporadic.
6: Mm.
8: But yeah, we're gonna talk Cubs cards here.
6: Yeah,
8: in a little
6: we'll get
8: bit
6: into that. Just wanted to mention the Tyone news and
8: interesting timing right before the trade deadline.
6: Yep.
8: Interesting
6: indeed. But now it's time for our random Illini players of the day. Yeah, you go right ahead. The music's playing for you, buddy.
8: I know. I'm letting it build.
6: Oh.
8: It's a great song. Pierce, you know this song?
7: This is the fighting song, right?
6: It is the fighting song.
8: Fighting song.
6: Fighting song.
15: We use the word
8: Oscar. When this song comes on at the club, we know it's about to go down.
6: Do you remember? Wait. You remember a Chappelle show where it's him and, John Mayer? And he's like, play the fight riff, John, play it. And John Mayer starts playing the heavy metal riff and people just start punching each other.
8: Oh, yeah.
6: Oh, my God.
8: Yeah.
6: They're going crazy, John. They're going crazy. Yes, that's the fight song we just played there, Pierce.
8: The fighting song, yeah. That's a great song. Great stuff.
6: It is the
8: fight. All right, coming in on July 7th means we're looking at number 27. Standing at 6'3", 230 pounds, he's from Springfield, Ohio.
6: Oh.
8: Linebacker, number 27, Ty Myers.
6: I don't remember Ty Myers.
15: Ty Myers! 43 games as the Illini from 1999 to 2003. He totaled 123 tackles,
6: okay,
15: 6 sacks, 1 fumble recovery, but had 2 career interceptions, both in Columbus, Ohio.
6: Oh.
15: As the 2001 Fighting Illini went to Columbus.
6: Big Ten champion Ty Myers.
15: Beat,
6: yeah?
15: Ohio State.
6: Aha!
15: Returned one of those interceptions for a touchdown, diving into the end zone on the way to a Big Ten championship for your Fighting Illini. Linebacker number 27, Ty Myers.
6: And by the way, Ty Myers is a football coach, an assistant football coach for his old high school, Springfield High School.
15: Ty Myers was a dude that I remember, like, just looked like your prototypical linebacker. Had the big old visor.
6: Yeah, he did.
15: Huge shoulder pads.
6: He's got his display picture on Twitter is him in the Mizzou game from his last year with the Illini.
15: Mm.
6: Did a good job of cropping out Getty images as well, so you don't see that. You don't see that, but you see Ty. Man, I had forgot about him on that squad. Yeah, good play there.
15: Random, okay. Forgotten. If you remember Ty Myers, let us know. 217-359-2255.
6: All right, what do you got next?
15: Coming in as your next random Illini football player. Standing at 6 foot, 240 pounds. Wore the number 41.
6: Oh.
15: From Minooka, Illinois. Number 41, Russ Weil. One of my favorite Illini's of all time.
6: What a great name,
15: he
6: too.
15: He started Illinois his career at linebacker, but then very quickly moved to fullback. He led the way for the great Rashard Mendenhall.
6: Yeah, he did.
15: Had one of the top plays of the vaunted 2007 Rose Bowl season with a 35-yard catch against number 5 Wisconsin, which became an ESPN top 10 play as they were on one of their last-minute drives,
6: yeah,
15: to score before half. Ladies and gentlemen, one of the bruisers, unsung heroes of the 2007 Rose Bowl team, number 41, Russ Wild.
6: Great one there. That's a fun pull, sir. Those are your random Illini players of the day. I will applaud that. I enjoyed that thoroughly.
15: Yeah. Great Illini.
6: Russ's career highs, by the way. He had 2 carries against Penn State and USC.
15: Nice.
6: Uh-huh. 18 yards on the ground against Penn State. These are all in 07. He had 1 reception 4 times in his career, the last one against Wisconsin. His longest reception, though, you just alluded to it, 31 against Wisconsin, 4 tackles against Northwestern, 3 solo tackles against Minnesota, and a partridge in a pear tree against Northwestern. That would be the tackle for a loss. That happened his sophomore year.
15: Yes.
6: There's some random numbers for you.
15: Before he moved over. I'm going to tell you this, though. You go back and watch highlights from that 2007 season. And obviously so much of it is Rashard and Juice and Ben and all
6: goodness.
15: This stuff.
6: Yeah.
15: But go back and watch on those Mendenhall runs. Who's leading the way for him?
6: Yeah.
15: Just an old school fullback, number 41, blasting through the hole, clearing out the edge, did all the dirty work, got none of the praise. I love number 41, Russ Wall.
6: What do you think about those random Illini players of the day, Pierce?
7: I love fullback appreciation.
6: There we go, buddy.
7: I love fullbacks.
15: I'm going to be honest. It came down. The other one was number 35, Jay Prosh.
6: Oh, Prosh. Yeah.
15: Jay Prosh led the way for my good friend, Michael LeShore. And I'll tell you what. He ended up transferring to Auburn to be close to his mom, who was ill, if I remember correctly.
6: Yep.
15: But that dude in 2010 just knocked people's heads off. And it was awesome to watch.
6: Imagine if you got hit by him and then somehow you shed that block just to have LeShore run you over right behind him.
15: Yeah, that was not a fun time for defenders. I miss the fullback, man.
6: Mm. Me too.
15: I mean, I don't want to watch that style of offense anymore, but just the idea of a fullback.
6: That Mike Allstott just
15: come on,
6: smash you into smithereens, buddy.
15: Yeah, just a guy coming through the hole of, here we go.
6: Hey, I saw our good friend Carson Gordy He was talking with Rashard the other day, or it might have been over the weekend, and ahead of Big Ten Media Day, and asked him, you know, his thoughts on where Illinois football was at. And Rashard was like, it's Josh Whitman. He was like, Josh Whitman's completely rebuilt the program. He's done an amazing job. Like,
15: yeah.
6: Yeah. And so it was cool. It was cool just to hear Rashard. He doesn't do a whole lot of interviews. It's one of those things where when he left the NFL, like, he got out of football in a lot of ways. He started working on movies and TV shows.
15: Yeah, Ballers.
6: Ballers, that was his big thing. He created Ballers on HBO with The Rock, and I'm having a brain fart on all the other actors, but The Rock was the lead in it.
15: Yeah.
6: Denzel's son was the other co-star in it, Denzel Washington's son.
15: Oh, yeah. George Washington.
6: Yeah, George Washington, which, by the way, Quinter, the intern, were you here when she was telling us about the violent George Washington movie she saw? The new George Washington?
15: I was not here.
6: Apparently,
15: I think I was listening.
6: I think it's like John Wick or The Terminator meets George Washington.
15: Nice.
6: Yeah, I thought so as well.
15: Is that like when Abraham Lincoln found vampires?
6: Yeah, Abe Lincoln Vampire Hunter. I had a friend that helped on that movie, like helped do the sound effects and stuff on that film.
15: Yeah?
6: Yeah. And so this is so random that you brought that up. We got to go to an advanced screening of it. And I was like, oh, this is cool. And they gave us, like, Abe Lincoln Vampire Hunter t-shirts and buttons and stuff like that. And I think maybe we were the only ones that saw it in the theater even after the advanced screening. Pretty sure that's how that went.
15: That's like when – who's the dude that's super famous now? Came out of nowhere. Marcello, the SNL guy.
6: That does all the impressions.
15: Yeah, he's got the new movie with Kevin Hart coming out, yeah. 72 Hours. But – he was doing a role on SNL where he's a movie guy, and he said Jurassic World, whatever the new Jurassic World coming out.
6: Mm-hmm.
15: Jurassic World, they gave me advanced screening to see that, and I have to tell you, I did not see it. He's like, but I can guess the plot.
6: 217-359-2255 for the Max Twin City Recycling text line. Lots of people chiming in. Your wife says, don't let you take your shirt off again. I did mention that earlier in the hour.
15: Yeah, yeah.
6: You have done that twice now, I think. You've taken your shirt off here.
15: No, just once.
6: Was it just once?
15: Yeah, just one time.
6: Was the other time out in public? Were we at Pia's maybe?
15: I was about to say the other time was us.
6: Okay, yeah, I thought so. We were at Pia's. And I don't even think we were broadcasting.
15: No show.
6: No show. We just took our shirts off.
15: Just us.
6: Fun. Yeah. News on the way here in just a few. We're going to get into Cardinals versus Cubs in a bit as well. Also, you need the format to talk about LeBron going to Philadelphia. We haven't even mentioned that. I know it's for some folks old news, but this was a big story that you were following, and then you went on the DL, and you didn't get to say your piece on it. So I really want to give you that opportunity in the next hour. So.
15: I feel like I missed a lot last week.
6: It was kind of busy.
15: So if you, even listening now,
6: mm-hmm.
15: want to hear my opinion on something that happened, that I was gone, text it in.
6: It doesn't even have to be sports related.
15: Yeah, anything. 217-359-2255. Go ahead and ask Evan. He's back.
6: He's back.
15: Let's make it happen.
6: Time for news.
16: The country is doing well. Elisa Brady, Fox News. That's the president's take in Battleground, Michigan, telling the crowd at a GM facility investment is booming and incomes are rising.
17: We're building more auto factories and more plants than at any time in the history of our country.
16: A protester shouting a short time later, drowned out by the crowd.
17: Thank you. He's a communist. We're running against communists now. This is great.
16: The president singling out Democratic Socialist candidates who've won some high-profile races around the country recently. In Michigan's primaries next week, progressive Abdul Al-Sayed is hoping to unseat Democratic Congresswoman Haley Stevens to face Republican Senate hopeful Mike Rogers this fall. Proposed changes to the mail-in ballot system go to the U.S. Supreme Court. The Justice Department filing an emergency appeal asking for the changes to be allowed while the legal fight plays out. President Trump wants mail-in ballots delivered only to people on a state citizenship list of eligible voters. More than 20 states and D.C. sued, arguing only states in Congress can set election rules. A federal judge agreed to block implementation, which was upheld on appeal, prompting the emergency request to the High Court. The search continues for a second suspect in Seattle after yesterday's shooting during a festival, killing three people, wounding at least four.
18: This is an all-hands-on-deck response. Investigating this tragedy has been taken on by nearly every part of our police department.
16: Mayor Katie Wilson says a 15-year-old is detained for investigation of assault and firearms violations. Investigators have said they believe the suspects were shooting at each other. The Associated Press now reporting a possible third suspect was among those killed. They're assessing tornado damage northwest of Milwaukee, including the cities of Appleton and Menasha. Extensive damage to homes and power outages so far. No reports of injuries. 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
16: Convicted killer Brian Koberger changes his mind as he serves multiple life terms in prison for stabbing four university students to death in Idaho. He now wants to take back his guilty plea, filing paperwork in court and planning to claim he had bad counsel.
24: Koberger did provide a statement to the New York Times saying, over a year later, it is self-evident that in State versus Koberger, justice was not served. Unanswered questions seem to multiply with each piece of discovery unsealed.
16: Fox's Max Gordon. Koberger calls the state's narrative a work of fiction. His guilty plea avoided a possible death sentence if convicted at trial. One student's family says Koberger never claimed he was uninformed or pressured, suggesting he hates life in prison and wants another chance to roll the dice, and that a hearing will be a break from solitary confinement. Two wealthy brothers with a big social media following aren't going anywhere for now.
25: Andrew and Tristan Tay, the social media influencers accused of rape and sex trafficking, will remain in jail for at least two more weeks as they fight extradition to the UK. Federal Judge Lauren Lewis set a detention hearing for August 13th to decide whether the brothers stay behind bars during what could be a months-long process. British prosecutors say the new charges involve four new accusers, the latest in a legal saga spanning the U.S., Britain, and Romania. The former kickboxers with millions of followers and dual U.S. and U.K. citizenship have repeatedly denied wrongdoing. Michelle Polino, Fox News.
16: A renewed plea from Nancy Guthrie's family.
26: It has been months since our mom was taken from us.
16: In a new video post, Savannah Guthrie says it's never too late to do the right thing. The family still offering a more than $1 million reward. Another mixed day on Wall Street. The Dow up 262, back over 52K. The S&P up a point, but the Nasdaq down 43. U.S. oil prices plunging back under $83 a barrel during the session. I'm Lisa Brady, Fox News.
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11: With Mike Claiborne, I'm John Rooney, and yesterday at Busch Stadium, a great start for Kyle Leahy, but he didn't figure in the decision, gave up two runs over six innings. The Cardinals dropped a 10-inning, 5-3 game.
12: Leahy was really good, 9 strikeouts, a career high for him yesterday, but he didn't get the win. Bullpen once again let the Cardinals down, and they have to figure out something today against Chicago.
11: In a 2-2 tie in the eighth inning, the Cardinals got the line moving and had the bases loaded when Lars Nootbaar fouled out down the left field line. That was their chance to take the lead, but the Reds, with their designated runner advancing on a wild pitch in the 10th inning, scored that run plus two more.
12: That opened up the gates for the Reds, and they tacked on two more, and the Cardinals couldn't recover.
11: The Cardinals will welcome in the Cubs for a four-game series beginning tonight at Busch Stadium. Airtime 5:50, 6:35. Ricky will have the lineups. I'll bring you the first pitch at 6:45, as the Cardinals will be facing lefty David Peterson. Cards Cubs tonight at Busch Stadium.
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6: Welcome back into The Drive, ESPN Radio 93.5. I'm Curtis Allen. Evan Stone back in the studio with us today. He's still not at 100%, but he's back. You're doing better than James Tyone is, though. He's unemployed. You're not. You have jobs.
8: I think he's going to be okay.
6: You think he'll be okay?
8: I think he's
6: still...
8: You think
6: he saved his money?
8: I think he still is getting some sort of money.
6: Pierce the Fierce, the only pro wrestling intern in all of Sports Talk Radio, is here with us as well. He's running the ship now.
13: That's right.
6: You've got the board.
13: I do have the board.
6: You've got the music, the hotkeys.
13: Very excited.
6: Are you excited?
13: I am.
6: I can't tell. I think you're excited.
13: I am, because now my mic won't get turned off.
6: Listen, Pierce, buddy. I only did that because we had a guest to get to, and you were really in the middle of making a long point about the jerseys. Okay, I understand. You're passionate about it.
8: Which I like your jersey today.
6: Yeah, you got a Witherspoon jersey on.
7: Yeah, this is the throwbacks Seahawks uniform.
6: Very nice.
7: Witherspoon. Yeah. Got it for my birthday, I think a year ago.
8: Those are the Brian Bosworth Seahawks.
7: I love these uniforms.
8: You know Brian Bosworth?
7: I do know Brian Bosworth, yes. I do know.
6: Are you sure you know Brian Bosworth?
7: I saw the documentary on him, so yeah.
8: All right. Okay. All
7: right. I know a little bit about Brian Bosworth.
6: That passes. The Ask Evan Anything segment from the 217. With all the World Cup talk we had.
8: Are you going to skip their first question?
6: Yeah, I'm not going to bring it. No, they can. Stevie and Diane can answer that in the morning. I wanted to know how you feel about rugby with all the World Cup talk we just had and endured. I just wonder why not watch a way more entertaining sport. It's basically a hybrid between soccer and football. You like rugby at all? You a rugby guy?
8: I do remember in college the Rugby World Cup was on, and me and a bunch of my me and Ravi.
6: Was it you and Ravi?
8: We got super into it.
6: Yeah.
8: Like the Rugby World Cup, learning the rules, how does it work and all that stuff. I think I enjoy rugby.
6: Mm.
8: I get frustrated at times, and this is my big thing that I say often, is if you don't find a sport or an athletic event exciting and you like sports and athletic events, it's typically because you don't fully understand it.
6: Hey, let me tell you something, buddy.
8: And I think a lot of rugby was it was hard to really fully grasp what was allowed, what wasn't allowed, and all this stuff. But I do enjoy sitting down and watching it.
6: Mm-hmm. No, yeah. I have said many times, not a golf guy. However, just set up an old Nintendo Wii, and so Tyson and Emerson have been playing Wii golf lot. And they're like, come on, Daddy, play. I was like, all right, fine. I'm a hell of a Wii golfer, let me tell you that. I almost want to try to use a driver for real, but I don't know about that.
8: Well, that's sore subject.
6: Yeah.
8: Hey, can you hit the sad music?
7: I got you.
8: Do you know where that's at?
6: We had it ready. Look at that.
8: So I was supposed to play in a charity golf outing this week.
6: I can't tell if you're doing a bit or if you're serious.
8: No, this is real. I was really excited to play.
6: You're going to do a celebrity golf outing?
8: Not celebrity, charity.
6: I can't tell if you're doing a bit or if you're serious.
8: No, this is real.

0: what I want. I have control of the board.
1: Yeah. Yeah, so I was supposed to play, but now I can't play.
2: Well, I'm sorry.
1: So there's a good chance that I will not have played golf one time this
2: James weekend. Tyone's probably going to be playing some golf. Because he's not with the Cubs anymore.
0: Do you think Jameson Tyone's better at golf or baseball?
2: That's a fair question.
1: Yeah, do you know what else I can't do? Is I couldn't go to Busch Stadium tonight.
2: No, you can't.
1: For the opener of Cubs Cardinals.
2: That's right. 6:45. You don't have to keep playing the sad music.
1: Yeah, now you can.
0: All right, now we can. Now we can turn to happy music.
2: Yeah. Cubs Cardinals. Cardinals Cubs. Depending on your perspective, we are the flagship here in East Central Illinois for Cardinals baseball. Big four-game series kicks off tonight. 5:45 pregame cuts into a little bit of our hour. No big deal. 6:45 first pitch. If you want the Cubs broadcast, you can get it on our sister station US 105.9. It's been not great scoring wise for the Redbirds post All-Star break, but I won't even put it on the bats completely, because man, has the pitching in the bullpen been really inconsistent for the Cardinals. And I know that has been a very frustrating thing for Redbirds fans. I don't know how you fix that. I don't know what you do with what you've got right now coming out of the bullpen. On the flip side of that, the Cubs have had their pitching struggles as well, just not being able to stay healthy. But, boy, they've been producing some runs lately, Evan Stone.
1: Yeah, I mean, they've been scoring. And I think my wife had sent me this stat. I'm trying to remember it now. Their second game against the Pirates, they faced Paul Skeens, who I know is not having the best year.
2: Right.
1: Coming back to earth a little bit. They scored 11 runs, and it was the most runs scored against the previous year's Cy Young winner in baseball history.
2: Really?
1: Something like that. Ooh. So the bats have been good. Even last night when, you know, Pittsburgh jumps out to an 8-something lead, 7-0 lead against Jameson Tyone. And the whole time, once he got out, I was like, I might jump on this live money line. Because you know they're on a run right now. And they ended up getting 7 with the game-tying run on second in the top of the 9th, but just couldn't bring it around. Their bats have been good.
2: You know, you got the usual suspects going for the Cardinals. I think Libitor's, yeah, I know, he's on the bump tonight. Libitor goes tonight, McGreevy tomorrow, May on Wednesday, Palante on Thursday. And you look at the matchups, David Peterson, how much have you followed what he's done this year, if anything, for the Cubs?
1: I've...
2: You know he exists. You know he's a human being. I'm joking.
1: I do know he exists. I know that his first game was like, all right, maybe something. And then his second game was like, let's never see this guy again.
2: Yeah, ever.
1: Which has kind of been the Cubs' rotation a little bit, where you never, like you said, it was kind of with the Cardinals, you never know what you're going to get with a lot of these guys.
2: Yeah, I mean, his last time out, he pretty quality start against the Detroit Tigers. He also had a lot of run support, too. That was an 11-2 win for the Cubs on the 21st. And he went 6 2/3, 4 strikeouts, a walk, and 3 hits. But he has been,
1: oh, here you go,
2: fairly inconsistent. Go right ahead.
1: Yeah, his first game after they acquired him, his first game was in Milwaukee, a game they won 8-2. He went 5 2 innings, allowed 5 hits, 2 runs, and 2 strikeouts. You watch that, and it was in Milwaukee, and you're like, okay, heck yeah, let's go. His next game was at Wrigley against St. Louis, the game they lost 17-1.
2: Yeah.
1: Where he went 3 2 innings, gave up 9 hits, 10 earned runs, 3 walks. And you're like, okay, this guy doesn't need to do anything anymore. But then, yeah, his next game was a 3-2 loss to Baltimore. He goes 5 innings, holds him to 1 earned run. And then, as you just said, an 11-2 win against Detroit. So who knows? The last time I like this, let's see if we got a get back game here. Last time he faced the Cardinals, they got 10 earned runs against him. What does he do tonight?
2: Well, and that'll leave me where I'm going to bring you into this, Pierce the Fierce,
0: yep.
2: Because there have been some solid bats lately for the Cardinals. It's not all doom and gloom. The doom and gloom has been coming out of the bullpen for the most part and being inconsistent. Burley's still on his, you know, he's fine. You have any concerns about your guy, Jordan Walker, post-home run derby?
0: I think he's just in a slump right now.
2: Ah.
0: Jordan Walker will have these, like, slump moments because coming out of the break, he looked pretty good.
2: So you think, know, Quinter, like, the intern's still wrong? You're not going with what Quinter
0: says?
2: Well,
0: we can't say whether or not I messed up his swing or he got bad after it.
2: I'm just asking.
0: After, till like
2: we need
0: after
2: more time.
0: The season. Yeah,
2: we need
0: way more time.
2: Way more time.
0: A play,

0: like you could look at a couple of players and be like, oh yeah, the All-Star break completely ruined them, right? Like you could say that about a bunch of players. Like PCA, he didn't have the best start to the All-Star break, and then he hits two home runs in
1: the
0: same game.
1: He's on fire right now.
0: So like it really is just a kind of like day-to-day type of thing. Maybe he is batting in a different position now. He's batting second. Ollie's switched him and Ivan Herrera to Jordan Walker batting second, to where he's getting more at bats. He may be still trying to get used to that. I do think a lot of the Cardinals' struggles is it's just runners in scoring position. It's been the issue. It's been all year. They get guys on base. You got your guys who can get you on base. You know, Alec Burleson, he's been, I think I heard a stat, he's been hitting like above 400 since the All-Star break started.
2: Yep. So and he's in the cleanup spot tonight.
0: He is on fire. He is doing amazing. Even against lefties, which has been a struggle all year, he's starting to really get on fire. It's just, you get guys on, and it's like, oh, they'll be on second. And it's like, oh, well, next guy strikes out. Next guy grounds out to short to where Alec can't move to third. And then next guy pops out. And it's like, it always feels like, even when you get a guy on, it's like, are they actually going to score?
2: Well, it leads me to this, and a question for you with your phone ready to text in at 217-359-2255, and both of you as well, gentlemen. When you look at where both teams are right now, and it's the Brewers and pretty much everybody else. I mean, the Cardinals aren't out of anything as far as wild card goes, but I still don't think you're buying here. I think you stay the course, and if somehow, some way you find yourself competing for the wild card and get in, awesome. Otherwise, you stay the course. But where both teams are right now, What is the rivalry just for these four games feel like? Is it kind of just standard business to you? Does it have anything extra for you, Evan?
3: I don't know if it has anything extra except for the sense that you're still chasing Milwaukee. I said this a couple weeks ago, and I'm still here in this moment. I think as a Cubs fan, I hate Milwaukee now more than I hate St. Louis.
2: Hey.
3: And that might not be forever. There's always going to be this Cubs-Cards rivalry.
2: It may not be forever.
3: But I'm telling right now, Milwaukee can kick rocks. I had a dream last night that we got swept in a 10-game series against Milwaukee.
2: What?
3: Obviously, it's not how it works. But that's what I'm dreaming. I'm not having dreams about the Cardinals right now. It's like, oh, that's a fun rivalry. Yeah, sure. Yeah, stick it to St. Louis. That'll always be there. But at the same time, I'm ready for something to happen to Milwaukee. I just need them to have
2: something bad.
3: I'm good. Yeah, maybe they can have a appendicitis.
2: Were you going to swear?
3: No, I was going to say something not nice. But I just maybe like 10 other guys can have appendicitis.
2: What were you going to say? Were you going to wish awful things upon pro athletes?
3: No.
2: You wouldn't do that, would
3: just,
2: you?
3: Just, no.
2: You want to say anybody from the Brewers sucks? You want to do that at all?
3: Want to or will?
2: Yes, both.
3: Yes and no.
2: Okay, that's fair. That's fine. But if you want to, you can. It's a safe space, buddy. You can be like, you know.
0: So this is a safe space going out to the air?
2: Yeah.
0: To the airwaves?
2: Yeah, this is safe. We're all family here. We're all friends. We even like you, Pierce.
3: Who? Pierce?
2: Yeah, we like Pierce.
3: I don't even know who you're talking about.
4: No.
2: Oh, Pierce! Come on now, brother.
3: Good stuff.
2: 217-359-2255 for the Max Twin City Recycling text line. Love to hear from you, whether you're a Cards fan, Cubs fan. What are you looking forward to over this next four-game series? What are your thoughts? Dominic in Broadlands, always good to hear from you, Dominic, because that's what we get for our hiring council, I guess. I mean, there is an interesting aspect to that, right? Like, a part of bringing in counsel was you were getting the guy, the manager in baseball. Like, that was the whole point. You were getting the best baseball brain available to manage a team, and they're just as dominant as ever in Milwaukee right now. Is we're looking at the standings. I think it's still a 7-game lead right now in the Cubs. Yeah. Brewers 66-39 as we're speaking right now. Cubs in second place firmly right now, 59-46. The Redbirds have dropped 13 back out of first, just a game over 500 at 53-52. We talked about going into the weekend with Quintern the intern and Chris Hightower. There was an opportunity over the next handful of games for the Cardinals to make some headway in the division. That is not how it's gone. It's still there, though. You still have this opportunity right now against the Cubs. So I think as far as that goes and what maybe we're talking about when we get closer to wild card time, I think it still matters tonight and in the next three games after. I think it's still as important. I don't know if I've got the same oomph for the rivalry. I think I might be right there with you, Evan.
3: Yeah.
2: And besides, you know what? I never had a Cardinals fan squirt me with mustard, but I did have a Brewers fan do that, and I've never forgiven him for it.
3: Well, here's your chance, Pierce.
0: I don't like the Brewers. Genuinely, I have friends who are Cardinals fans.
3: No, I meant spray him with mustard.
0: Oh, I got you. Hang on. I don't have mustard. I have Diet Coke.
2: You can tell him to do that. What's wrong with you?
0: But I will say, yeah, I genuinely hate the Brewers more than I hate the Cubs.
2: Hates them.
0: I hate
2: the
0: Brewers.
2: I love that you hate.
0: I think
2: a promo on those Milwaukee Nimrods right now. Come on, buddy.
0: I think with the Cubs.
2: Let's go pro wrestling.
0: Let's go pro wrestling. I think with the Cubs, it's like a rivalry because you've both been around for a while, and that rivalry is just there, right? You're always going to, like, a Cubs fan's always going to want to beat have the Cubs beat the Cardinals, and the Cardinals are always going to want to beat the Cubs, right?
2: Mm-hmm.
0: It's like if both teams can get really good and like meet in the playoffs, I think it will.
2: That was fun when that happened a decade ago.
0: Yeah, I think.
3: Yeah, and guess who's not holding up their end of the bargain?
2: Come on now.
0: Well, you guys always have the chance to beat Milwaukee, and you guys get swept. So like,
3: what you mean by you people?
2: Yeah, who's you guys?
0: The Cubs fans.
2: I'm not playing anybody.
0: The Cubs. Like,
2: don't blame it on me, Pierce. Mute yourself.
3: Y'all
2: come on
3: get
2: now.
3: Swept by the Brewers, too. We still go to the playoffs. We need y'all to get into the playoffs.
0: I'm trying, bro. I'm telling them. Like,
2: I'm trying, bro.
0: I think if you put me on the field, I'm going to do just as good as the Cardinals bullpen. Like,
2: perhaps, sir. 207-359-2255. We're due for a break. Pierce the Fierce is running the show. It's a dangerous hour on the drive. It's dangerous. We don't know what's going to happen next. Other than Evan Stone has been itching to talk about LeBron James.
3: Oh, I didn't know where you were going with that.
2: I was going to talk about your scar healing up. Well, is it a scar yet? It's not a scar yet. No way.
3: No,
2: it's only
3: it can't
2: been,
3: be.
2: No, not yet. It's not healed yet.
3: No.
2: Little scab, though. You got some scabbage going on?
3: Yep.
2: Yeah.
3: And some bruising?
2: It itches. Also, side note, there is a severe thunderstorm watch in effect for everybody this evening. I want to make sure that I mention that. I had a weather alert come across my phone, and we gotta serve the people. Unless you're listening on the podcast, then at some point you know the severe thunderstorm warning, and
0: they're gonna like look outside. It's a beautiful day.
2: No, but right now as we talk, up until 8 o'clock this evening, there's a severe thunderstorm watch in effect for East Central Illinois. All right, gonna turn Evan Stone loose next on the drive.
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0: 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I'm Curtis Allen. That's Evan Stone. Pierce the Fierce running the show.
1: I'm messing with things.
0: The only pro wrestling intern in all of sports talk radio.
1: That's right.
0: Joe in Springfield, I will always hate the Cubs more than the Brewers. Cubs fans dump beer on my best friend's wife when sitting in the bleachers. Well, that's just a jerk move.
2: Well, hold on.
0: You're going to say something offensive.
2: Did she deserve it?
0: I knew you were going to say
2: that. No, hold on. We're only getting one side of the story. That's
0: Joe is a longtime friend of ours, and he wouldn't just leave something out, okay?
2: I'm just saying.
0: I'm going to get, you know what I'm going to bet? I'm going to bet those were Southside Cubs fans, okay? Or they were White Sox fans that got free tickets or something and decided, you know. Or maybe somebody that was just, they were just there for, they're not real baseball fans. You know, those guys that are just there with the Cubs hat they just bought at Walmart or something. You know.
1: What happened afterwards? Like after the beer was dumped, like what happened? I'm kind of wondering.
0: Joe beat the crap out of
1: That's
0: him.
1: What I was like.
2: Well, Joe's friend did.
1: Yeah, did
2: that's
1: Joe's
2: the husband.
1: Friend.
0: That's how good of a friend Joe is. He was like, I got this, man.
1: Joe wasn't even at the game. He just heard it and he went there immediately.
2: Is your friend and this woman still married?
0: That's a good question.
1: Well, he said wife, not ex-wife.
2: Well, they at the time, they would have been husband-wife.
0: You asked Lindy how our Little League teams were doing, and he got back to you on the Max Twin City Recycling text line.
2: Heck yeah. So, I have another follow-up question, Lindy, so I'll just ask it here. 3-0 in pool play at state for our local Little League, trying to get to the Little League World Series.
0: Yep.
2: So I love that. Yep. One more pool play game against Hinsdale. They went to the Little League World Series last year. So what do they have to do, Lindy? Do they have to win this last pool play game? If they lose it, if they went 3-1 in pool play, does that eliminate them? Like, how does this whole system, how does this work? So I'm interested to hear that. And then 217 Texter said, I want you all to pull up rugby highlights and then try to explain how this isn't the most popular sport on the planet. I will die on this hill. Yeah, rugby highlights are incredible, especially when they throw their teammate in the air. They're like, whee! Yeah. And they
0: save that.
2: Throw the ball in. So when a rugby guy just, I don't understand how they don't have, you talk about injuries all the time, but just more like dead legs.
0: Oh,
2: dude, just taking a knee to the quad. Oh man.
0: Do you ever brutal. Just start talking with an Aussie accent when you watch rugby? I can't help it.
2: Oh yeah.
0: What was that? Your Aussie accent?
2: Yeah, man.
0: It's very good. Yes. Was that Jamaican, clearly, but I'm trying to think of a town in Jamaica.
2: No. It's more of on the west side.
0: Uh-huh. Keep going.
2: I probably shouldn't.
0: Keep going. No, what could go wrong?
2: What could go wrong? So, yeah. No, rugby is, and I love that a lot of the times they wear polos because they're gentlemen.
0: They are. Violent gentlemen, but they are gentlemen.
2: Gentlemen. So I watch the All Blacks Haka all the time, which they've got a great, you know, was it Amazon? Was it Prime that was coming out with what was that called? All or Nothing?
0: All or Nothing.
2: Series.
0: Look at you. Look at that poll. Good job.
2: They did a season on the New Zealand All Blacks, and it's incredible. It's incredible. So
0: it is.
2: That's me tapping with a pen on the desk.
0: That's
2: Sorry
0: what that
2: if you
0: was.
2: Hear that. Yeah, that's me and my ADHD.
0: That's fine. Well, they didn't
2: fidget.
0: They didn't cut that out of you. Just your appendix. No. You know who may or may not still have their appendix?
2: Who's that?
0: LeBron James.
2: Oh,
0: I have no idea if he has it or not.
2: He still has it, and it's glorious. It's working perfectly.
0: He's got a strong appendix for a guy in his early to mid-40s, right? Is he 42, 43 now?
2: I think he's 41.
0: 41. Oh, just early 40s.
2: 42. Yeah.
0: That's right.
2: It's incredible.
0: Mm-hmm.
2: I just want to say this. No matter your views or feelings or opinions on LeBron James, mm-hmm. the fact that he is still playing at an elite level in the NBA at 40 years old, 41 mm-hmm. years old, is impressive regardless of anything else you want to say.
0: Sure. Yeah.
2: Pierce, you are sitting at the board. You don't have to raise your hand.
1: No, he does.
0: Like, he needs to keep raising his hand. He has to raise his hand.
1: I didn't
0: hand.
1: Want to interrupt you, you know? I'm 90%.
2: So here's
1: sure.
2: what I'm excited about with LeBron.
1: I can turn his mic off. I can turn his mic off, yes.
0: You can.
1: I can turn his mic off.
0: You can. That's one way to get revenge, Pierce.
1: I'm pretty sure there hasn't been a point, a moment in my life where LeBron James wasn't in the NBA.
0: Well, yeah. How old are you now?
1: I was born in November 2003.
0: There you go. That's it. Yeah.
2: Yeah.
0: Yeah.
1: So, yeah, entire life, LeBron James has been in the NBA.
0: Well, are you bragging? You trying to make us feel old or something?
1: No, just peers? It's going to feel weird when he retires because it's like I've never experienced that in my life.
2: It's impressive. Hate his style of play, love him, whatever it is. At the end of the day, we can just sit back and say, yeah, but what he's doing at the age of 41, the fact that he's done this, he was donned as the next one in high school.
0: Mm-hmm.
2: Coming from the situation that he came from over by Akron and growing up and being, you know, labeled as this. And then the fact that he more than lived up to it, has now played in the NBA for, it was 23 years.
0: Mm-hmm.
2: Drama-free in the sense of off the court drama.
0: Yeah, no, never arrested. Never,
2: no issues with the law.
0: Never a DUI.
2: No
0: never,
2: family issues. Yeah. No, like, whatever it is, he's been, now he's got his drama in the, where's he going to go, whatever. Yes, but in the sense of, like, you want to talk about off the court role model senses, who would you rather have off the court role model, Kobe or LeBron? Jordan or LeBron? Hey, I mean, it's pretty easy.
0: Why you always go to Jordan? Why you always got to bring him up?
2: Well, because, you know, you can talk about their play, but then you talk about who he has been as a person with all of this pressure that has been placed on him from a very young age to where he is now. I don't know if we've really seen that play out the way it has in the social media age. Now, you want to talk about his flopping? Sure. I don't like it either, but that's also the game that it is.
0: Kenan Muhammad. LeBron will now be known as the Philly Flopper. Thank you, Kenan Muhammad. Appreciate you, buddy.
2: Yeah. All right. Cool. Get him another ring, and I don't think he's going to care.
0: Flopping right over to an NBA championship. Maybe. Maybe. Let me ask you this, sir. I got a couple of questions, more than one. First, I keep seeing and hearing the word mercenary. Is he just a mercenary now who's out to get another title? Is he a mercenary?
2: Well, here's the thing. I think you can qualify, because I had texted you at one point, what's greater, someone who stays in the same place and has a good organization that builds around them, or someone that goes from organization to organization because that organization knows with him we can win a title. So let's go out and get him. And they break droughts for organizations. You see what he did with Cleveland. You see what he did with Miami. You see what he did with LA. And now what he wants to do
0: with Philly.
2: With Philly, who hasn't won a title since when? 1983? Man. They're a storied franchise. They want to win another title, and they see an opportunity as, hey, let's bring LeBron in because he can do that for us. I mean, that's in the sense of mercenary. I don't think it's on his end as much as he's looking around and saying, okay, who wants me? Who needs me? What's got the best storylines? I thought there were three good storylines.
0: Yeah.
2: In this offseason where we talked about Golden State, that'd be fun. We talked about Cleveland, that'd be awesome.
0: Yep.
2: Really? That storyline?
0: The big homecoming, yep.
2: And then the more and more that Philly was coming out as a part of the mix, especially after the Jaylen Brown trade, you started thinking, hey, you're going and ending a drought at a place that would love it for 2 years, $8 million.
0: You beat me to it. You beat me to it because I am sure LeBron could have still gotten a $20 million deal, 20 plus, at a lot of other places. He took less money. Forget the advanced age stuff. He's still, to your point, at a high level. You know what you're going to get. But he took way less money in pursuit of a ring. Now, if Joel is healthy, it's a fair shot at winning an NBA championship. But if Joel Embiid goes down 10 games into the year, I'll ask you the same thing I did Hightower the other day. Are you just having Anthony Davis flashbacks if you're LeBron James then?
2: No, a couple things. Because I was listening to a bit of that conversation at Dolly Parton's truck stop in Tennessee.
0: Yeah. It's a good place.
2: So
0: some nice cookies they sell there. Go on.
2: I was listening to it a little bit, and I don't think they need Joel Embiid. LeBron needed Anthony Davis in L.A. because boy, sure what else did. Was there?
0: Boy, he sure did.
2: It was LeBron and Anthony Davis. That's what it was pretty much billed as, is these two coming together to do this. Now, Anthony Davis or Joel Embiid goes down. LeBron's fine. They got other pieces. They got dudes that are awesome. I'm not worried about Joel Embiid in any sense of the word because I think they'll be fine with getting someone else to guard the five.
0: I mean, Hightower even pointed out that there's been times where LeBron was the five. There's been points in his career where that's where he was. He was the five and was fine in that role. He mentioned a couple of names as replacements as well. If you're going to, you know, maybe move on from Joel, I think we're getting ahead of ourselves with that. I think you're going to see what you got with the five guys that are going to be on the court.
2: Yeah, and I don't know what the market would be for someone like Embiid. Because as you said, it's like, okay, what are you getting with him? You're getting maybe half a year.
0: Yeah.
2: And I got to think, I mean, Philadelphia is looking at this as, hey, we're not trying to build a team that is reliant on Embiid. Like, we need Embiid. I don't think they need Embiid at all.
0: No.
2: They have enough with other pieces.
0: It's Jalen, it's Tyrese, and it's now LeBron. Those are the three where you're looking for the most production. Those are the guys right there.
2: Yeah.
0: And they'll
2: be fine.
0: And if you have a healthy Embiid, that is gravy. But if not, it's going to be interesting. I said this immediately when the news came out. I said, no matter what, this is going to be fun. This is going to be a fun team to watch. It's going to be a fun storyline to cover, whether or not they win an NBA championship or it just implodes for whatever reason. Because we've seen that happen, too, where these superstar teams come together and wackiness happens. It's going to be interesting no matter what. So
2: yeah, and this is, you know, Big Def, thanks for reminding me of this. I don't really care for you sending receipts and saying, yeah, you were right, we were wrong, whatever.
0: Oh, did Big Def do that?
2: Yeah,
0: oh,
2: I don't need
0: thanks,
2: that.
0: Thanks, Big Def.
2: However, he said full circle moment. Everybody was like, what's the connection, LeBron and Philly? Two Ohio high school basketball greats. They were on the same all-state basketball team together, LeBron James and the Sixers' new team president, Mike Gansey. So they were on the same all-state basketball team together, and LeBron is still killing the NBA, and Mike Gansey is now the team president for Philly. That's their connection, and I'm pretty excited to see this team together. I don't understand. So 217 texter, that's crazy talk. They 100% need Embiid if they are going to win a ring. Let me just ask why. What do they need Embiid for to win a ring?
0: One thing that
2: what does Embiid bring to this team that they can't cover up, they can't get without Embiid?
0: At his best, he's an elite rim defender, and he's somebody at his best when healthy that can get out and run and is that center that can get to the rim and attack. Which LeBron, when he has been successful, you talked about he needed Anthony Davis, right? When he has been successful, he's had that guy. And we talked about that on Friday as well. But again,
2: he needed that guy in Anthony Davis because there was no one else.
0: Side note, I see the receipts here from our guy Big Def, and I'd like to point out for the record, ladies and gentlemen, that I was on vacation at the time when that came in. So you can't throw your receipts in my face, Big Def, okay? Keep them in your pocket, buddy. 217-359-2255 for the Max Twin City Recycling text line. We are due for a break. Any final thoughts for now, at least in this moment, on LeBron to Philly?
2: If all they need is a rim protector, I think they can go out and find that. Who's the big dude that you're scared of in the East? Giannis? But you can double Giannis. Like, Giannis is great. I'm not going to minimize that. But he can't shoot. Who's a better shooter? Look at these rosters. Philadelphia this year.
0: Yeah.
2: And the Knicks this year.
0: Mm.
2: And the Knicks didn't have a dominant big. They had a couple of guys that came in and played really good defense.
0: I mean, Cat felt like the fire of old in the playoffs there.
2: Yeah.
0: Karl-Anthony Towns was the fire of old. He wasn't what he was a few years ago, but he showed he's still got something in the tank as a big man.
2: You had Mitchell and Cat, and they were enough to go win a title.
0: Yeah.
2: I think Philly's going to be just fine.
0: It'll be interesting. 217-359-2255. That's the number for the Max Twin City Recycling text line. Quick break, more Illini talk, maybe a little more Cardinals-Cubs talk, and maybe a few more texts to get to, of course, next on The Drive.
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0: 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I'm Curtis Allen, Evan Stone in the studio as well. Back from his vacation. That was a vacation of misery and pain and agony. Speaking of which, Pierce the Fierce is here. I'm joking, Pierce. We love you, buddy. Pierce the Fierce, the only pro wrestling intern in all of sports talk radio.
1: No, I bring pain and agony.
0: You do bring the pain and agony. You should have been doing the outrageous French accent. You should have been doing this.
1: I cannot do that consistently. No?
0: But you did it in your promos, right?
1: My first promo, yeah. And then I was like, I'm not going to be able to keep this up. So the whole joke was, I'm a Frenchman who can't speak French.
0: You know what they should have done? They should have said, they should have built you from being from Mattoon, France.
1: Mattoon, France?
0: Oh, but because you were a heel, They should have said Matoun, France, just to really...
1: I would have gotten angry about that.
0: I am from Matoun. What is this mat on your speaker? lots of people have some thoughts on LeBron and Philly and talking with you, Evan Stone. 217-359-2255. 217 texter pointed out, you got to not just get out of the East, you got to beat the West. Duh.
2: Yeah. And
0: well, he did 217 texter didn't say duh, but mentioned that he's got the Spurs.
2: Well, he had the, what do you call that? The ellipses?
0: Yes.
2: The dot, dot, dot.
0: Dot, dot, dot.
2: Things my mom puts those in text messages
0: like
2: all the time.
0: Oh, I don't like the dot,
2: like,
0: dot,
2: hey.
0: Dot.
2: So that does maybe implied a little bit. And I texted him back. I said, this is such a good conversation. And I had said this. Whoa, that was a hard fade.
1: I'm sorry.
2: I had said this a while back that I like, and it's basically what New York did this year as they walked through the East in the playoffs. I mean, I think their first round, they dropped two games. But other than that, they dominated the East in the playoffs.
0: Well, you know, they were cursed by Danhausen during those first couple games. And then he uncursed them.
1: And then he uncursed them. Right. And he cursed them.
0: So, dude was on a billboard at Madison Square Garden.
2: Whereas the teams in the West, they just beat the – because they're all so good. They beat the crap out of each other. There's no easy round in the West.
0: Yeah.
2: And you saw it kind of when the Spurs got to the finals. They looked worn out. They made
0: frustrated,
2: boneheaded
0: tired,
2: plays.
0: Silly mistakes from the Spurs in the finals. Yeah.
2: It looked like it. And 217 Texter then said, you know, I got the Spurs. I don't even know if the Spurs get back to the finals. There's no guarantees. I love Wemby. He's the best player in the NBA right now. I'm taking him. I know SGA is whatever. I like Wemby. But I in the West, getting back to the finals is like...
0: Murderer's Row, man.
2: So, yeah, give me a really, really strong team in the East where what's your biggest challenge? Miami? Maybe I like what they've done. I don't like what Boston did. So
0: no, I don't either.
2: Maybe it's Miami. I know Detroit's still going to be good, but they're still Detroit. I like a strong team in the East that can get to the finals, maybe easier, and meet a team in the West that has just gone through the gauntlet. And then you talk about the scary bigs, one series. And you can figure it out.
0: 217-359-2255 for the Max Twin City Recycling text line. Anybody in the East that you go, okay, that would have been a better fit? We're talking about what would have been the good storyline, but do you think that there's a world where going back to Cleveland would have been a better fit? Forget the storyline. Look at the cast that's there. Would that have been a better fit for LeBron's skill set?
2: I think the roster in Philly with LeBron is better than the roster in Cleveland with LeBron. However, you said forget the story. I mean, the story of going back to Cleveland, yeah, that is what it is. Let me bring you another one on my way out. But I like the roster in Philly. I like what it's doing. I like the pieces they've put together. I think that we've seen throughout, like, LeBron is so good at including his teammates, so much so that people mocked him all the time, especially in Miami, of, you won't take the last shot. He always found the right shot, gave it to the right shot. And so I like his ability to kind of be that piece on this team where you got Maxie and Brown and they're going to be all over the place.
0: Yeah.
2: And see how it kind of works out. So that'll be good. I didn't want to.
0: What?
2: I don't know. James Harden is just kind of that dude for me that I'm like.
0: You're not a fan of James? Don't like James?
2: He's just kind of.
0: Think he's a, what do you think, he's a diva?
2: I feel like he's a walking meme. Like, just kind of, I don't know, I wouldn't say diva.
0: He does make some nice faces. He does like, some funny things.
2: Who are you? Is what I'm...
0: He's an artiste. That is what he is.
2: Who am I? I don't know.
0: I don't know. James Harden, does he know? I don't know.
2: I don't know.
0: Pierce, do you know who James Harden is?
1: I do know who James Harden is.
2: Do you know who Ben Stiller is?
1: I do know who Ben Stiller is.
2: Merman.
1: What is this? A building for ants.
0: Oh, wait.
2: All right.
0: Okay, buddy.
2: Okay.
0: Hey.
2: Yeah, and
0: right,
2: Big Def.
0: Doing some homework. All right.
2: Big Def, our resident Philly
0: expert.
2: Contributor.
0: Yeah.
2: Says also to your points, the Sixers' ceiling was never a trip to the Eastern Conference Finals through a couple of different roster iterations with Embiid. So, yeah, I think Philly, they don't plan on Embiid. What they're building is like, hey, if Embiid's there, awesome. But we know he's probably not going to be
0: there. You know what you're getting, yeah. Yeah. You have to know that going into starting the year with him, yeah.
2: And maybe I don't think this really means anything, but has there been a year where they've needed him less during the season than they will now?
0: Mm. Fair point.
2: Probably not.
0: You know what might help Joel Embiid? Maybe. Just throwing this out there.
2: Mm-hmm.
0: And I will preface it with saying, I know that we're talking about two completely different levels of basketball, but what if he had a nice new patch on his jersey that yeah. seamlessly, or using seams, blended in with the jersey, and it was a new sponsorship that was a positive community sponsorship? What do you think about that?
2: Here's the thing. I think that could be good. Because right now they have a sponsor. I don't know who it is, but I really do think that it could be improved upon. What do you think? Oh!
0: Who's the sponsor?
2: Crypto.com.
0: Oh, come on.
2: Talk
0: now.
2: About falling apart.
0: Come on.
2: Yeah, you're just tempting fate there.
0: Yeah. How about a sponsor? No. Yeah, how about a sponsor that uses real money, real actual money, like a bank or something like that? You know what I mean?
2: Yeah
0: like a... Like Busey Bank. Oh, about that? Yeah, that was the big news of the day. The Illini announcing an expanded partnership. I don't want to call it new because Busey's been in business with the University of Illinois in athletics for quite a while as a sponsor. But now an expanded partnership, a $30 million deal, $6 million a year. And Busey, a part of that will be the exclusive jersey sponsorship. They'll have the exclusive jersey patch on Illinois uniforms for most of the sports at the university. And all of the coaches are going to have their own Busey emboldened, emblazoned polo shirts and swag to wear as well. And you know what? They already had the really nice polo. I've been talking about Bielema and the new polos anyways for like the whole summer. But now he's really going to be styling and profiling, baby.
2: I love the tweet that Illinois Football put out. It's just such a good tagline.
0: What did it say?
2: It just says, built together in Champagne.
0: Uh-huh.
2: Because both Busey and Illinois Football.
0: Right here, baby.
2: Right here.
0: That's right.
2: Right here. The building blocks of success.
0: Yeah, and our guy Big Def in Philly, he said something on the text line earlier in the show that I do agree with. I know Pierce disagreed for some odd reason. Pierce was very concerned over there about the jersey.
1: I didn't disagree. I just don't want it to become too much.
0: You were very, very concerned about the jerseys, but Big Def was like, I saw the patch. Other than thanks for the sponsorship, Busey. What is there to react to? Where? Why would there? But there was a level initially on Twitter, online, which there always is. People going, I don't know about that. But now they're the third team in the Big Ten that has a jersey sponsorship of sorts. So I just think it's Whitman ahead of the game again, or working to be ahead of the game anyways, trying his best to be ahead of a lot of other ADs and a lot of other programs, a lot of other schools.
2: He's killing it. And just like I'm in the same boat as I am in a lot of other things. How big's your check? I'll do anything. So same thing with the name on the stadium.
0: Yay.
2: They didn't change. People are all like, it's Memorial. It's still Memorial Stadium.
0: It's still Memorial
2: Stadium. Just $100 million nicer.
0: Yeah. Biggest scoreboard in all the sports coming there.
2: Oh, heck yeah. And I'm going to watch
0: Mario Kart. The movie. The movie night. I thought you were going
1: to. Airbud. Mario Kart on that screen would be
2: Airbud.
1: Awesome. That would be sick. So awesome.
2: Airbud.
0: Pierce the Fear. Somewhere in there, there's a little button that
1: says outro.
0: Yeah, you want to hit that. Go ahead, buddy. One? That's the one.

0: Heck yeah.
1: Looking back, they sure did, Ryan.
0: Heck yeah.
1: Great point, buddy. Absolutely. We're going to talk plenty more about the deal that Illinois Athletics has with Busey. And going to hear from our good buddy, Alex Chi from Armchair Illini.

0: And I know he wanted to catch up with you, because the last time Sonny was on last week, you were...
1: I was out.
0: You were out. You were on your deathbed.
1: Our buddy John and Camargo just texted in, and
0: it
1: showed me his text from last Tuesday that I didn't see. Was Evan doing math in Florida?

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6: You talk about somebody who really, really wants to come back to work now.
7: Man, I wish he was here right now.
8: I'll be back.
6: He's taken some of the saddest selfies I've ever seen. If you follow Evan on Instagram or Twitter or whatever, just the most mopey, sad. Yeah. By the way, I can say that because he's fine. If you missed the show earlier in the week, Evan was supposed to be on vacation, and he is down in Florida, but he had to have an emergency surgery to have his appendix out. He's fine. He was literally texting me all doped up from his hospital bed, all sorts of weird, wacky stuff. He was sending me messages on Instagram about the movie The Thing, and I wonder if that movie's any good.
9: I know I'm human,
6: but I wouldn't know because I won't give him my HBO Max password.
7: Oh,
6: I'm not gonna do it.
9: This thing doesn't want to show itself. It wants to hide inside an imitation.
6: He wants to be back at work so badly. He just texted me to let us know that he's running late.
10: Yep.
6: ESPN Radio 93.5, it is The Drive. I'm Curtis Allen.
10: I see him. He's right there.
6: Evan Stone is slowly but surely making his way into the building, coming off the DL. Pierce the Fierce is in studio, rearing and ready to
10: go.
6: It's like
10: a big playoff game for him, you know? Like,
6: this is the Jordan Flu game
10: for
6: him.
10: Yeah, this is the Jordan Flu game.
6: That's what it is, yes.
10: What would we call it? The Evan...
6: The Stone Broadcast.
10: The Stone Broadcast.
6: This is his flu game. He's walking in the studio right now, ladies and gentlemen. Here we go. Come on. Here we go.
11: I mean, you guys do this every time I walk into the studio, so this is nothing new.
6: Normally when you walk in, you're singing a song or you're bippity-boppitying around or something like that.
12: Not today,
6: but you're here. How are you, sir? Good to see you.
11: Hey, it's good to see you guys. It's good to be back.
6: Good to have you back.
11: It's good to be here.
6: Now, I'm joking around a little bit, but you are moving a little gingerly. Are you? I'm assuming you're still a little sore.
11: Yes. It takes a little bit to get fully back.
6: What a wimp.
11: That's what I said. I'm not allowed to run for 4 weeks.
6: Does this mean there are no celebrity basketball games coming up?
11: No, I didn't have anything on the schedule till November, so we should be fine. I wasn't planning on running in the next 4 weeks anyways, but now I have an excuse. So I can't run for 4 weeks. Can't pick up anything heavier than like 5 pounds for the next 3 weeks, which is killing my daughter.
6: Yeah, I'm sure. Yeah. I'm sure.
11: I'm just saying, Daddy can't hold you right now. I'm just here for moral support.
6: They don't care. You pick me up.
11: Yeah.
6: You carry me around.
11: Yeah. So, no, it was crazy. I just love telling people that I spent my PTO, my paid vacation, to go out of state, out of network, to have emergency surgery. So,
6: well, if
11: cool.
6: You know, we filled people in on basically what was happening, but without going too far into the details. So, I mean, if you don't mind, you're back. Like, what happened? How did all this, I mean, because the night before you left, I mean, you even stopped by the station and you had Judah come in here and drop off. You had a present for me. I posted online. I can't remember who it was. Somebody on Twitter was like, all right, well, even though Evan's a dork, he's still pretty cool, I guess, for doing that.
11: I'm the dork?
6: Yeah, because you gave me the Jason Voorhees autograph present. So, and then the next thing is we're kind of texting a little bit, and then you send the infamous photo of your arm with an IV, and I was like, uh-oh.
11: Yeah, let me give you the rundown of my vacation,
6: sure.
11: Okay?
6: Yeah.
11: So we left Friday, about Friday afternoon, to drive down to Florida. We, yes, stopped by the studio. Judah ran in and brought some photos for you. And then we headed down south. We made it to somewhere in Alabama, and we stayed the night there.
6: Okay.
11: Maybe the worst hotel I've ever stayed in. Top two worst of all time. We get there and they give us a room. We're on the third floor. We get up there. Not a single door has a handle or a lock on it. They're just like swinging open. Apparently, the hotel was under renovation.
6: So we got the honor system going on here.
11: So we go back down. You open the door and it's just full of like boxes and stuff. We're like, hold on, this doesn't work. Second room they give us, straight mold. Montgomery, Alabama.
6: Oh.
11: That's where we're at. Straight mold. Third room they gave us just smelled like Cooper's bedroom. So it was better. So we stayed there.
6: Shout out, Cooper.
11: And so Saturday morning, we wake up. We have breakfast. We drive the rest of the way to Florida. We get to Florida about lunchtime. And, you know, when you arrive at your condo, it's with my in-laws, my wife. We have three kids. You arrive, and it's like, okay, the in-laws are going to take the kids to the beach while we get everything kind of set up, situated, organized. Friday evening, we kind of get there, and I'm like, I'm not really wanting to get in the water today. I'm just kind of tired. So that's Saturday. Sunday, wake up. And Sunday, I've got like what feels like my entire stomach cramping. Like from top to bottom, side to side, the whole thing is like cramping. I'm like, oh, man, that's kind of uncomfortable. But full disclosure, I have IBS. I don't care. I'm an open magazine.
6: Well, we've talked about that before as well.
11: Yeah. I have IBS. So sometimes I got tummy aches. And so
6: did you have any Taco Bell lettuce on your journey?
11: I didn't, but I assumed I had had some lettuce at some point. I was like, that's got to be what it is. And so all day Sunday, I got the cramps. So I'm like, oh, I'm not going to go into the water today. Sunday night, can't sleep. Like it's
6: just too much pain.
11: It's a lot of pain. Can't sleep. I'm like, oh, man, okay, this is rough. But then Monday morning I wake up and it's not pain anymore. Like it feels like, okay, I'm doing a little bit better, but it's moved from the whole stomach to my right side. And it's just kind of more like a dull ache.
6: Mm.
11: And so I'm thinking, I'm better. I'm okay. Just work it off. But thankfully, my wife loves me and cares about me, and my in-laws care about me. And so we've got some really good friends who know what they're doing. And so they start sending out messages to some of our friends who are PAs, who are doctors, all that stuff. And we're on Dr. Google and all of that. And I'm like, I'm fine, guys. I'm not going to do anything. And shout out to Erica Sutton, PA, because she's the one who texted and said, get that man to the hospital now. So I was like, all right, fine. We're on Free Pub. She has an office at Center for Your Health Limited in Philo.
6: Oh. So if this would have happened here at the station, we could have just taken you like next door or something.
11: Here's what I've told people. If this would have happened here, it would have burst and it would have been bad because I never would have gone in.
6: Yeah, you probably would have tried to tough it out.
11: Yeah,
6: here.
11: The only reason I went in is because my wife, my in-laws, they're like, listen, it's the beginning of vacation. Just go get it checked out just so we can get on with the rest of our trip.
6: You're ruining this for everyone, yeah.
11: Yeah, Yeah, you're being a little punk.
6: You're being a punk.
11: Get in there. So Monday lunchtime. Yeah, that's it. Monday lunchtime, we go to an ER 30 minutes away that was in network. They take some CAT scans. After a couple hours, they come back and they're like, yeah, it's appendicitis. It's pretty inflamed, infected. So we're going to transfer you to a hospital that's another 30 minutes away. We found a hospital that was in network, but they were in diversion. So that means they're diverting patients. They were too full. They didn't have any room, so they were diverting patients to other hospitals. So they send me to a hospital that's out of network.
6: And when are you going to get that bill?
11: I didn't give them my address. So we'll see. We'll see. I think I wrote your information down. Yeah, I was fair. Like, my name is Curtis Allen.
6: That's fine.
11: So, yeah, we'll see. We'll see how that whole thing goes. But by the time we get there Monday, they're like, yeah, the surgeon can't get to you today, so it'll be tomorrow morning. First thing. All right. And at this point, I'm in no pain. I feel like a real punk laying in a hospital bed overnight, and I'm just like, I'm good.
6: Did they give you anything, or no. The pain had subsided?
11: Like the pain had subsided.
6: So there's a little swelling's going down a little bit, but it's still there.
11: It's still there. You know, they put me on an IV, so they did have fluids and hydrated me, and that probably helped or something. But, yeah, so Tuesday morning comes, 6 a.m., 7 a.m., 8 a.m., 9 a.m., 10 a.m. I'm like, what the heck? What does first thing in the morning mean at, you know, in Florida? And they finally come in. They're like, hey, we'll get to you about 11 or 12. You'll get in there. I'm like, God, grief. Finally. So 12 o'clock, they take me back. They were supposed to give me a six pack. They didn't.
6: No.
11: Spoiler alert.
6: No.
11: So they cut that little bad boy appendix out of there. They suck it out of your belly button. Don't know if you know how this act. They didn't.
6: No.
11: Spoiler alert.
6: No.
11: So...

0: you're staying here overnight. Frick. So Tuesday night, Wednesday morning, I wake up and I'm like, hey, let's get me out of here. And they're like, okay, well, the surgeon wants to see you first before you can leave. I'm like, good grief.
1: They make you do the poop test?
0: No, I didn't have to do that.
1: Well, that's good.
0: Didn't have to do that. So, yeah, that was Wednesday about, I don't know, 1, 2 o'clock. I get released, drive the hour plus back to the condo, get back Wednesday, evening. And then you're starting to feel kind of sore because you're up and out of the bed. You're moving around really for the first time. So Wednesday night, I'm like, all right, I'm just going to go to sleep. Thursday morning, wake up. And it's like, well, I can't get in water. So I go and look at the ocean. And then I go and look at the pool.
1: Did it look nice?
0: And then Friday morning, we left at 7 a.m.
1: Did you at least put your feet in the water?
0: No.
1: Well, that's on you then. You could have done that.
0: 7 days in Florida, I didn't touch water once, and a beer didn't taste good a single time.
1: Hang on one second. I had a feeling I was going to need to do this.
0: So this should have been going a long time ago.
1: Well, I was enthralled by what you were telling me.
0: Oh, my gosh.
1: I'm sure everyone else was.
0: So, yeah, yo, just used my PTO to go out of state to have out-of-network surgery. Now I need a vacation.
1: Well, I'm glad to have you back. This is a vacation, you know.
0: If you've not seen all the videos, it is a glorious, glorious few moments, seconds of coming out of anesthesia. Where I forgot that Michigan won the national championship.
1: Yeah. Yeah, you did.
0: That was wonderful. Then my wife reminded me.
1: Yeah, there was a couple of things you sent to me. I was like, man, I should really post this on the Drive socials, but I didn't. I didn't do that. I thought, no, that would be a betrayal of our friendship and of our trust. I don't want to do that to Evan. So I'll let him do that when he's ready. He can post those if he wants. 217-359-2255. Lots of texts welcoming you back, sir. Shout out Ty from Assumption, 217 texter. Think we should start a GoFundMe for Mr. Stone out of network. Ain't no joke. That's right. Big Def welcoming you back as well. Evan Stone Cold. That is right. We have called you that from time to time. You moved to your left for Jeff in St. Joe,
0: yeah,
1: right?
0: I think hopefully, Jeff, that's better for
1: you. Yeah, he can see you now. And your wife also sent in a nice text, giving a shout out to Erica Sutton and Matt from Sydney. I was very young when I had mine removed. It was in the late 70s. My scar is huge.
0: Yeah, here's the thing is they do it laparoscopically now.
1: So it's like a couple little slits and
0: they use little robot arms.
1: Yeah, suck that bad boy right out of
0: there. They have three little robot arms that go in there and situate what needs to be situated.
1: Mm-hmm.
0: So yeah, not a lot of big scars, and we'll see how we're doing
1: now,
0: in a week.
1: What you need to do, I'm gonna big brother you here. Make sure you keep your belly button clean. If you're walking around all of a sudden you smell something funky, that means you've got a little infection going on in there. Make sure you keep that mess clean, all right?
0: Okay, I'm gonna do my best.
1: Do your best to keep it clean.
0: Yeah. My wife just texted in. We're gonna pay $10 a month towards that bill for the rest of our marriage. Why didn't she say the rest of our lives?
1: Pierce is laughing. There's our first.
0: Hold on.
2: For
0: the rest of our marriage?
2: I saw the for the rest of our marriage.
1: What we got? What we got? 5-6 months left in the year
0: what
1: or something? It's a good $50 that's going to go towards that hospital.
2: You got to see how much the bill is now.
0: I guess, yeah, we're going to see. Here's the thing is, thankfully, we do have an out-of-network deductible. So there is a cap to it. We know what the cap will be. We know what the ceiling is.
1: Yeah.
0: It's the principle of the thing when we've met our in-network deductible. So it's either $0 or this cap, and it's like, what the frick?
1: Yeah. Well, glad to have you back, sir. And you came back on a very, very busy day for the Illini.
0: Yeah. Do you know what? Well, okay. Yes, but side note, the only reason I'm here today is because I had this surgery.
1: What does that mean? What are you going to do instead?
0: I'm supposed to be at Busch Stadium.
1: Oh, well,
0: I'm
1: we are going to do.
0: I'm supposed to be there for the Cubs-Cards game tonight.
1: Who bought you tickets for that? Because you said you never buy your own tickets.
0: I don't. It's my other job. We're taking a college group, about 20 college students, down to Busch Stadium for this game. Supposed to be sitting in Big Mac Land, all-you-can-eat food and drink. And here I am. I couldn't do another 3 hours, 6 hours with a seatbelt right on top of my incisions. Because that drive home, I thought
1: you didn't do the pillow trick.
0: Take me now. I mean, I was trying.
1: Put the pillow over it. You hold it. Do your best.
0: 16 hours.
2: Yeah, those drives suck.
1: That's a long ride.
0: And it was supposed to be like 11.
1: It's a long ride.
0: The kids, man.

0: And they, yes. So I didn't mention this on the air, but since you mentioned it now, I don't know how many texts I got, Pierce, from Evan. I don't know how many texts I got from him. He's like, these kids have to poop or pee every 5 minutes. None of them have to go at the same time.
1: None of them at the same time.
0: We're stopping again.
1: So no, we've got a group headed down south to Bush, and I'm here with you guys.
0: Scott Terrell says you would have melted anyway. Yeah, you don't want to be out in that heat. By the way,
1: it's a night game.
0: It's still going to feel like 100 when first pitch starts.
1: Yeah, but the unlimited food and drink would help with that.
0: Oh, it would. Nobody's ever gotten sweaty after eating 5 or 6 hot dogs. Pierce, what were you going to say?
2: Would you have taken a look at like the tarps off section if it was actually like big?
1: No. Not even a little bit.
0: You couldn't. You wouldn't have tarped off your shirt to show off your scar?
1: I can show y'all if you want.
0: No,
1: but
0: we don't
1: want
0: to see that. No.
1: I've had a few. That's it. I've had a few buddies go to the tarps off section, and they just said it was a cool experience, but it smelled awful.
2: Oh, I bet. Yeah, I guarantee.
1: So I'm good.
2: You.
1: I don't need to go over there. St. Louis smells enough as it is. I don't need to go get more smell.
2: The game I went to, I saw Where's Waldo go over to the tarps off section.
1: Did he take his tarp off?
2: He did.
0: No, but was he still dressed as
2: he
0: Waldo?
2: He had the little hat. He had the hat.
1: Impossible to find. Okay,
2: yeah,
1: sorry.
2: It would have been impossible to
1: find.
2: Was
1: there some Illini news today?
2: There was.
0: You know, my friend, there sure was. And I got to tell you, it's pretty cool. At least I think it's cool. The reaction online has been interesting. And we're going to get into all of this in just a few. We haven't even previewed the show. We wanted to get you squared away, sir. Alex Chi, our guy from Armchair Illini, is going to hop on with us here in just a few to talk about Illinois' new 5-year, $30 million deal they announced today with Champaign-Urbana's Busey Bank. And Busey will be the first jersey patch sponsor. What was that? Is that a beer you just opened up over there?
1: No. Although I feel like I am owed some.
0: You probably are owed a few. What do you got? Oh, he's got his Celsius back. Atta boy.
1: It's probably what killed my appendix, all these Celsius.
0: That's what did it. Learfield made the deal happen. That was confirmed by AD Josh Whitman earlier today. The patch is going to be on uniforms for multiple sports. Coach's gear, it's going to blend seamlessly. That's the quote, seamlessly, with the orange and blue design. Did you see any of this yet? Have you seen
1: I've
0: the
1: seen
0: jersey?
1: Some, I've seen jersey photos. I didn't realize it was going to be on coach's gear, too.
0: Yeah, Bielema and Underwood both were praising the ties that Busey has to the community. If you listen to us, hey, The Drive, they sponsor us during football season, which is coming up very, very soon. So, you know, shout out to Busey for that as well. But they are now the third team in the Big Ten. I believe it's Purdue and Michigan State are the other two. Pierce the Fierce, if you could Pierce the Fierce that for me. But I'm pretty sure those are the other two schools that have got the jersey sponsorship. So,
1: did you say Michigan State and Wisconsin?
0: I thought it was Purdue. Is it Wisconsin?
1: It's Wisconsin.
0: Okay,
1: because Wisconsin got Culver's.
0: That's right. You're right. Yep.
1: And it looks awful on their jerseys.
0: I did.
1: Like, it makes sense.
0: Uh-huh.
1: It looks terrible.
0: Because it's Wisconsin, yeah. Yeah.
1: Well, so you got the blue on the red.
0: Yeah.
1: It's awful.
0: But the jerseys that I have seen, and I've seen football, baseball, softball, basketball, the logo is the same color as the blue.
1: It looks so good.
0: It is, you know, it's not that noticeable. And I mean, it's another example of kind of being ahead of the curve. If you are upset about this, like, the jersey is a sacred thing, I understand that to a degree, but at the same time, this is where money is coming from now in a lot of ways. And if you know, they're one of three in the Big Ten, just wait 2 years.
1: Yeah.
0: Just wait.
1: Everybody else is going to jump on this.
0: It's going to happen soon.
1: And if you're upset about this, I think you're just looking for something to be upset about.
0: Yeah.
1: Because like you said, it seamlessly, it checks all the boxes.
0: It does.
1: You got a nice chunk of change. It fits seamlessly on the jerseys. I mean, the color coordination, it looks good. It's not obnoxious. And it's a local business.
0: Yeah, that's another part of it,
1: that's
0: too.
1: Big.
0: I
1: was upset they didn't accept our offer.
0: Well,
1: I told them, listen, I'll let y'all come hang out with me.
0: I thought it was.
1: I'll take you to Florida.
0: I'll let you name my departed appendix any random Illini player you would like. Just go ahead and sponsor the drive. I thought that was the negotiation you had with them over the weekend.
1: There were a few levels of it.
0: I thought so.
1: I'm going to keep some of those close to the vest. But yeah, they did not pick the drive with Curtis Allen and Evan Stone. It's just going to be our faces.
0: Just our heads.
1: One on each shoulder pad.
0: Yeah, that's fair. That's fair. 217-359-2255. Armchair Illini's Alex Chi going to join us in just a moment. Pierce the Fierce, what's up, sir?
2: I think the only thing I'm worried about with the patches is if they start doing too much. Kind of like this patch. I do think it looks really good. I think my favorite one is probably the baseball one.
0: You know,
2: I like the way it looked on it.
0: I hear you. I know where you're going with it. One of the coaches actually addressed that. I'm going to play a little clip.
2: Okay.
0: And see what you think about that.
2: All right.
0: Along with Alex Chi.
3: Goodness gracious.
1: Let's go to break.
0: No, we're going to do that. Alex Chi coming up next on the drive.
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0: Well, Dedicated Diesel, the safety lane is up and running, and that is open from 8 a.m. to 5 p.m. However, we don't start the last inspection after 4 because it does take a while, and if there's something wrong, or we've got to go through it and then deal with that. 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
5: Absolutely, I want to just saying it. I thought it was pretty awesome. Obviously, I've known Busey since I got here, right? But didn't know how I was going to look on a patch. And, first thing I said to everybody was how clean and crisp and clear it looks. You know, I think this world that we're in, some of these that popped up, you're like, oh boy, you got NASCAR flashbacks, you know. But this is pretty clean, pretty awesome. The colors obviously go together so well. And just the look of it, I thought was pretty clean. Put one on Robert's shorts when he's long jumping. Maybe a sponsorship.
6: Did you hear that, Pierce the Fierce?
7: Uh-huh.
6: Brett Bielema says they look pretty clean.
7: I do.
6: No NASCAR really flashbacks. No NASCAR.
7: I do think this patch looks really clean.
6: Just calm down over there with your concerns about NASCAR.
7: Well, my concern wasn't exactly, oh, it's not going to look clean. My concern is that it's going to cause too many patches.
8: I don't think that's how jersey patches work, really. You have a main sponsor.
7: Yeah. The main thing.
6: It is
7: I'm
6: literally
7: of,
6: the exclusive sponsorship.
7: Well, the main thing I'm thinking of. Do they have patches if they get to the Final Four of the national championship? Do they have patches to their uniforms?
6: I think that's probably from the NCAA, what you're thinking of. Well, something like, here's a Final Four.
7: Well, because the main thing I'm thinking of is, like, I remember with the Super Bowl, because the Seahawks and Patriots both had so many patches because they had their normal patches and then patches from the NFL.
8: I'll tell you what, if we get to the national championship game, that's something I'm willing to deal with there. You know who else would be willing to deal with the national championship problem?
6: I'm going to go ahead and turn off Pierce's mic now. He's just getting too comfortable with himself. Our guy from Armchair Illini, Alex Chi on the Dick Van Dyke Appliance World phone line with us. Alex, how are you, sir?
9: Guys, I'm doing good. Evan, just want to shout you out. I know you had a little bit of a time last week on your vacation. I'm glad to see that you're okay. Glad to hear that you're okay. And glad you're back in the studio. Hope you're doing well.
10: Hey, I appreciate that, man.
6: There you go.
10: I'm doing okay. My mental state is fine. Do you want to talk about this?
6: Me or Alex?
10: Alex asked, you know.
6: Oh, go ahead.
10: No, it's fine. It's fine.
6: You go right ahead.
10: Let's talk about this Busey deal because I think it's yet another huge victory in the era of Josh Whitman and what this athletic department is kind of walking through. What are your initial thoughts? What are you thinking as this news kind of broke today?
9: Yeah, I think you hit the nail exactly on the head, Evan. Basically, it's another example of Josh Whitman just being really, really aggressive and being progressive and his willingness to be, you know, at the forefront of whatever this era presents, whether that's NIL, transfer portal, pay to play. he's always been willing to get out in front of it. And I think this is just yet another really, really good example. I think the deal itself, when you look at it across the three major sports and men's basketball, football, women's basketball, it really just makes a lot of sense. And Illinois is the third Big Ten program to do so. Michigan State and Wisconsin both did similar deals. And then kind of aesthetically, I think it looks great. It's not really obnoxiously, like, evident, if you will. It's not like some of the NBA stuff where it's, you know, painfully clear that there's a patch on there. I think it's subtle. And Busey is well known amongst the Champaign-Urbana community, as I'm sure you guys know. Yeah. And they're kind of everywhere. So it really just makes a lot of sense. It does a good job of, you know, putting Illinois at the forefront of this kind of pay-to-play era. And again, yeah, it just really confirms that Josh Whitman is always willing to put the University of Illinois at the forefront of whatever's next.
6: Well, Alex, you mentioned some of the programs that will feature the Busey patch, and they're the exclusive jersey sponsor. So it's football, men's and women's basketball, volleyball, baseball, softball, soccer, and men's and women's golf. Those are the sports that are listed, and all the coaches are going to have them on their apparel. So you're going to see the polo shirts and whatever else on the sidelines this fall with Illini football. It's a part of the Pillar Partnership Program. I don't know how familiar you are with it, but if you've dug into that a little bit and how some of this came to be, how this deal came to be, I know Learfield brokered it, but what can you tell us about that?
9: Yeah, I'm not too crazy familiar about, like, the pillar part of it, but I do know that Josh Whitman, when he was talking in his roundtable, he kind of broke down, you know, these kind of big sponsorships into three things, whether that's on the field, the jerseys, and then practice equipment. And the fact that this is only on the jersey, and then it makes, you know, it gives Illinois the room to, you know, have a bigger deal on the field, whether that's for football, you know, on the court for basketball. There's a lot of different opportunities. It doesn't just pigeonhole them into, you know, just having Busey. There's room for more money. So I think that's really, really important. And then if you look at some of the, you know, the other sports, whether that's track and field, you know, cross country, and then tennis, those sports are not involved in this deal. And I think it really makes sense because a lot of those sports are more so equipment based. So there's just a lot of flexibility, I think, for Illinois. I wish I knew a little bit more about the Pillar Partnership and how it came to be, but I do know that when Josh was talking about this in his roundtable, he really emphasized, you know, three different pillars, whether that's on the field itself, on Zupke Field, whether that's on the court, and then you go into your practice equipment, and then the third one being the jerseys, which is what they're taking care of right now. So I really like the flexibility that it provides Illinois.
10: Yeah, and I... am I on? Oh, I am on.
6: Yeah, I got
10: sorry,
6: you.
10: Sorry. I was scratching off my lottery ticket, and it was coming across the microphone, and so Curtis turned me off, and I didn't know if I got turned back on.
6: He was scratching a lotto ticket because he says the world owes him something after
10: this. Universe owes me something, all right? So I got a lottery ticket. Yeah, I'm going to tell you, it's not going well so far. So, because they also, Whitman mentioned, you know, they're also, yeah, they're looking at sponsorships for the fields. Yep. They're looking at sponsorships for, you know, I think you milk as much cash out of any of this that you possibly can, especially since it really does seem like they have a mindset of we're not trying to get gaudy in the sense of the, I can't imagine another patch that would look as good as this on our uniforms. So, I mean, I think it's awesome. Now, it also, it's on all the sports uniforms, right? And
6: yep.
10: And is that the same deal for all the other teams, or is this something specific that Whitman approached to include all sports?
9: To my understanding, it's not going to involve the jerseys for track and field, cross country, and tennis. But the other ones, I think that Curtis mentioned as well, they're going to have these patches on the jerseys. And I think all those accounts have put up, you know, some mock-ups of what the patch would look like, whether that's the volleyball team, the soccer team, you know, the baseball team, I think, released something recently. So it's going to be on the jerseys of those set sports outside of the track and field team, you know, men's and women's cross country, and then the tennis team.
6: Alex, I have a couple of contacts that work on the sales side of things for Illinois Athletics.
10: And ooh.
6: Idea. Oh, yeah. Wow. You're not the only one with insiders around here. But they did. Here's what I heard today when I was talking with a couple of them. One, there is a lot of advertisement that is available for football. So the idea that this patch is just the start of it, that would be correct. It looks like there's going to be some opportunities to expand that for different businesses that want to be involved. Like what I'm hearing is if you have a budget, they'd like to hear from you, and they'd like to find a way to work with you with the athletic department throughout the year. Basketball, a little bit tighter as far as sponsorship goes, coming off of the Final Four run. But when we're talking about this sort of deal, or, you know, Larry Geese's donation, the giant scoreboard that we're going to have soon, where will this particular money go? Do we know where the money from Busey and this sponsorship goes? Did you hear Whitman address that earlier today?
9: Yeah. Josh didn't really address specifically where it's going to go, but, you know, what they made really clear is that this is an investment into the University of Illinois athletics program. And I think the CEO of Busey Bank did say just as much that this is a really big investment into just the University of Illinois. I think a lot of it goes into just a variety of different funds, right? Whether that's upgrading your facilities, you know, whatever is left of building that video board that's going to be the largest in the nation. Some of it will go to that, I'm sure. But I think you're going to take a good majority of it and use it for that kind of pay-to-play, you know, era that we're in, mm-hmm. whether that's locking down some of the best players, retaining them, and then doing all kinds of different deals to help us be competitive in the NIL era.
6: ESPN Radio 93.5, it is The Drive. I'm Curtis. That's Evan. He's back. I haven't said that in a week, so it's weird. So glad to hear that. And our guy, Alex G from Armchair Illini, on the Dick Van Dyke Appliance World phone line with us.
10: So, Alex, important question here. How much faster will this patch make our guys run? How much higher will it make them jump?
6: Yeah.
9: Yeah, that's a really good question, man. I'm hoping that, you know, everyone can run a 4.3 40-yard dash. Makes Andre shoot over 40% from the three. Makes David Mirkovich get, you know, multiple triple doubles. That's one of the effect that I'm hearing that the BC patch will have on the Illini guys.
6: I got to ask you some football stuff, Alex, just in regards to what you're working on right now with Armchair Illini. I mean, we're like a month and change away from the start of football season, which is very exciting to me. And I know it is to, you know, a lot of people. College football going to be back soon. So what are you focused on right now as far as Bielema and the football team go?
9: Yeah, well, Big Ten Media Day starts tomorrow mm-hmm. in Chicago. We're going to have some coverage going on there. It's crazy because we're really in, you know, an athletics dead zone, if you will, after the World Cup ended. Summer league's finished. All that's done. We really only have baseball going on. So it's kind of surreal that we're in, you know, closing time in terms of this offseason, thankfully so. It's almost August, which I think is wild. So once media hits, it definitely starts to settle in, like, hey, the season's coming up. We're going to be doing a lot of, you know, game day previews, things of that nature, you know, two episodes a week, things like that on our YouTube channel, and just doing a lot to really hype up, you know, the Illinois football team, because they're going to be fun to watch. You know, I think they got a really fun offense. We'll see how the defense turns out, but I do think that they have, you know, one of the best offenses that they could have had in quite some time.
10: Yeah, I'm getting pretty excited, and we're about to dive into so much of this on the show, and would love to have you around as much as you want to be around to kind of talk about this, because as I was in the hospital in Florida for a week,
6: here we go.
10: All I did was watch Montana defense. And I watched a bunch of Montana games. I've been breaking down this Illinois roster, trying to figure out where guys fit, what this could look like. I just finished an offensive line breakdown, working through the running backs now. So, like, I'm just getting so excited. I started my UAB study. Guess what? They're not good.
6: Okay. That's good analysis, yeah.
10: Yeah, that's what I came away with. Uh-huh. So, football season is right around the corner. Big Ten Media Day is coming up. Can you remind the people who from Illinois is going up to represent Illinois at Media Days?
9: Yeah, so to my knowledge, I believe it's Caden Hauser, Xavier Scott, and then I forgot if there's a third guy. I'm pretty sure it's obviously Brett Bielema, but it's Caden Hauser, it's going to be Matthew Bailey, and then Juice Clark. Not Xavier Scott, I'm so sorry. So Caden Hauser and then two defensive guys in Bailey and Juice Clark.
10: Do you remember the freak out when, was it Luke Altmyer didn't go to Media Days?
6: I forgot about that.
10: And everybody was like, he must be a bad leader.
6: Yeah, I forgot
10: Nobody
6: all
10: respects
6: about that.
10: Him.
6: No. Yeah. Winning cures all. Alex, where can folks find your work, man?
9: Yeah, armchairalini.com and then armchairalini on all social media platforms, Instagram, Facebook, and Twitter, and then the YouTube channel, armchairalini, basically any social media platform at armchairalini, and then armchairalini.com.
6: Oh, we appreciate you taking some time last minute to hop on and talk about the new deal that Illinois has with BUC. Alex, keep up the great work, and we'll talk again real soon.
9: Thanks, guys. Talk to you guys soon.
6: All right. That is our friend Alex Chi from Armchair Illini on the Dick Van Dyke Appliance Roll phone line, 217-359-2255. I have to get to this text from our guy, Big Def, on the Max Twin City Recycling text
10: have
6: line.
10: Have to?
6: I have to, because before the break, he says, Evan obviously used the word seamless in the figurative sense as to the implementation of the Busey Bank patch, because it's a stitched-on added layer of fabric that isn't ironed or embroidered. It's not seamless in the literal sense. I'm told I'm fun at parties. Thank you, Big Def. We love you, buddy.
10: Couldn't another definition of seamless be not stitched, but just in transition?
6: He's saying, you know.
10: So that's literally still seamless. It's a smooth transition.
6: But there are stitches.
10: I get
6: back.
10: It. The word can mean different
6: stitches
10: things.
6: Stitches back.
10: Pierce, I don't trust you. I'm gonna effort. I'm gonna effort.
7: Evan comes back like, for one
10: hey,
7: day.
10: Pierce, can
7: one
10: you?
7: Day and I get this
10: Pierce, can
7: day.
10: You tell me what seamless means?
7: Let me.
11: I don't know who you're talking about.
10: Yeah. Yeah.
6: Oh hell, that was good.
10: I got it.
6: You never lost it, buddy. Oh, goodness. All right, 217-359-2255 for the Max Twin City Recycling text line.
10: I meant it literally figuratively.
7: Literally figuratively.
6: Whew. I'm a little lightheaded. That was really good. That's really good. I'm glad you're back, buddy. Pierce, I'm glad you're here as well, sir.
7: Thank you.
6: Because later on the show, with Cubs Cards preview, we'll get into that with you. We'll talk more about this deal with the Illini and Busey. And we got to get to the random Illini players of the day. We started that segment.
10: Oh, yeah.
6: It went really well. People really dug it. And then you went on vacation to almost die.
10: Probably shouldn't have, you know, looked at that timing a little bit better. Yeah. But I got some randoms today, I'm so excited.
6: Now, real quick before we catch this break. Remind people of how you are picking the random Illini football players of the day.
10: So the random Illini of the day, they match the calendar date. Uh-huh. So today is July 27th. So our first random Illini player will be number 27 mm-hmm. at some point with the Illini. Mm-hmm. And then the second one, because there's at max 31 days in a month.
6: So you got to go over that.
10: It's got to be over the number 31. We got to show the higher numbers some love as well. So we got two players every day. We get a player that matches the calendar date and a player that is above number 31. Random Illini. We're trying to teach Pierce some Illini players.
7: I'm excited.
6: Me too. We'll do that next on The Drive.
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6: 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I'm Curtis Allen, Evan Stone. Good to have him back in studio with us. Pierce the Fierce, the only pro wrestling intern in all of Sports Talk Radio, is here as well. And we are going to dive into the Cards and the Cubs in the next hour. 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
10: Nice.
6: You were supposed to be there, but...
10: Here I am.
6: A little nugget out of that. Hey, James Tyone no longer a Chicago Cub, sir.
10: It's probably for the best.
6: Yeah, he got DFA'd. And
10: you know it's going poorly with on this Cubs pitching staff right now. You're getting DFA'd.
6: With everybody being hurt throughout the year. And what was the number? How many homers did he give up?
10: It was something like 25 home runs given up in like 70 innings pitched or something. Mm. Like, it's not ideal.
6: Think anybody claims him? Think anybody would... I mean, he's a veteran pitcher.
10: He's in his last deal, so you'd get him on it. I mean,
6: yeah.
10: So, yeah, the last year of his deal. I don't know, man. He had a couple of good runs, but it felt like it was always a little sporadic.
6: Mm.
10: But yeah, we're gonna talk.

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7: Well, Alvin Marmo, here we are. Chicago's in town, but I want to talk to you about lineups because you give me the lineup every day, and obviously you have a reason for it. When you move people up and down in the order, how does that process work, other than maybe there's a matchup that you're looking for, or is there something else that comes about, and how does that process work with you and your staff?
8: Yeah, so I usually sit down with the Scalzo. We shake the hat, and I let them pick it. So that's how we came up with this one today, hoping there's some runs in it.
7: Well, you know what? Anything is worth trying at this time of the year.
8: No, we haven't been scoring runs. I try to keep somewhat of a consistent lineup, especially the way our top four have gone. We've made some changes with Walk in the two and Herrera in the four. The rest of that lineup, a lot of it has to do with how you think they're going to match up with their left-handers and your pinch hitters, and where you allow the three-batter minimum, where you have the final say on a three-batter minimum rather than them. And so you put Velasquez or the guys that you most likely would hit for in a spot where it gives you a little bit of a decision to make there. But yeah, a lot of thought goes into the ins and outs of it.
7: And then I would also think it comes down to what the pen looks like, the bullpen matchups you're looking for later in the game, because that second and certainly third time through, there's a lot of new faces on the field.
8: Yeah, we got some guys that, like Velasquez and some others, where as soon as they flip, you can put Nupar in that spot. You can throw Churchy in there. And so you position them in a way where it allows you to do that and gives you an advantage, and hopefully it works out.
7: Liberty scoring for you tonight. What's that look like pen-wise? Because you have had some guys that have given you a lot of innings here recently.
8: Yeah, we have, and that's why Dobbins will be in the pen today, and we'll be able to utilize him after Libby, depending on what it looks like. But those guys in the pen have given us some innings, and we have to continue to be mindful of where they're at from an inning standpoint, just workload, overall usage.
7: Let's throw the weather in there, too.
8: Yeah, it's been hot, but the other team has to play under the same conditions, so we just have to be mindful of it and give our guys the best chance possible.
7: All right, let's talk about the best chance possible with your lineup this evening.
8: You got J.J. leading off, Walker in second, Herrera third, Burleson fourth, Wynn playing short, Velasquez DH in for me in center field, Nupar left field, and Blaze at third.
7: All right, let's go out and get one.
8: Let's do it.
9: Klaibs, Ollie, thank you so much for that. And he dropped a little bit of information in there. I think a lot of us had been assuming that Hunter Dobbins was going to make a start his next time out, but it sounds like they have him locked in for a bullpen situation today with Matthew Liberatore, as we just heard Holly mention that. So Dobbins seemingly not going to be making a start over the next day or two. Instead, he's likely to be another bulk reliever after Liberatore today, depending on how things do end up playing out. We'll take a break, have more in just a moment. This is Ameren Total Access on the Cardinals Radio Network, powered by Graybar.
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9: Back at it on Ameren Total Access. We're getting you ready for the Cardinals and Cubs tonight, opening up a four-game midweek series here at Busch Stadium between the Cardinals and Cubs. Nothing doing across the Cardinals minor league system. Monday is always the day off for the full season clubs. Each week, Baseball America puts together their hot sheet where they take a look at a handful of minor league players who are making noise in the minor leagues. And the Cardinals are well represented on that list this week, including the number two player listed is Jack Gervich, the infielder playing high A baseball right now, but also on the list coming in at number six, another high A player and outfielder, Ty Pete. And then when you get beyond the top 10, you've got a pitcher, Joiker Fajardo, also left-hand pitcher Quinn Matthews, and right-hand pitcher Tanner Franklin, all being listed. So the industry is continuing to take note of what the Cardinals are doing across the minor league system and the number of prospects, both from pitching and a position player standpoint. We'll take a break, and when we come back, we'll head upstairs to go inside the park. It is Ameren Total Access. More coming up in just a moment on the Cardinals Radio Network, powered by Graybar.
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7: We're inside the ballpark in Busch Stadium. It's a little warm here at the ballpark this evening, but it's all cool in our booth because I'm hanging out with the voice of the Cardinals, John Rooney, and Ricky Horton as the Chicago Cubs are in town for four, and that's always fun.
28: Yeah, I didn't realize it was hot. I hadn't paid any attention to it at all, Clay. So
7: wait a minute.
28: If
7: there's one person whose thermostat is a little different than everyone else's, it's Ricky Horton.
28: Yeah, I should live in the North Pole, but I don't. But I do love the fact that the Cubs are in town. I feel like this is going to be a good kind of barometer for the Cardinals to figure out, you know, can they kind of get back to their ways of scoring runs again? They played the Cubs well twice, so that's kind of a feel-good memory, I think, that's pretty recent, and we'll see if they can do it again, John.
29: I think it goes back to when the Cardinals came to town, the Cardinals always got everyone's best effort, and I think to a degree that's still the case, but I do believe the Cardinals are giving their best effort when they play the Chicago Cubs.
28: Yeah, I would agree with that.
7: Yeah, you know, it goes back to the old adage, throw the records out of the window.
28: Yeah.
7: I mean, these two teams find a way.
29: Well, the window's closed right now.
7: Well, and you know what? If you want to keep it closed, that's okay, too. But, you know, when you look back in the history of this rivalry, doesn't make a difference who the players are. Doesn't make a difference who the managers are. Everybody loves to talk about Tony and Dusty and their little dust-up. I have news for you. I think the same thing can be said for Ollie and Craig Council. I mean, as far as their feelings toward each other and their respective teams.
28: Yeah, and you can go back to Dusty Baker, and not even before Dusty Baker, you can go back to Al Roboski having a big fight on the field with the Cubs. And, you know, I mean, it's been obviously a big rivalry, but I think it's born out of the fans' real interest in it too, which, you know, we love. I mean, love the fact that, you know, the players play the game clearly, yet in a large way it's the fans' game too, and they get to enjoy the rivalries at a higher level, and I think that fuels everybody else. We were just told moments ago that Pete Crow Armstrong was so fueled by the tarps off moment here in town. He has been not only a better player since then, so I'm not blaming us on that, but it really energized him, but it got him in touch with kind of his joy of the game, and he's been a better teammate. He's been a better guy who represents baseball. I mean, he really has gone to another level, and it's because of this rivalry.
0: I talked to him earlier this evening, and he said, hey, are the boys going to be out there tonight? So he expects it.
28: He
0: expects it, and you know what? The great thing about the game of baseball, we have characters, we have players that we like to dislike, but players that we wouldn't dislike them if they were on our ball club.
28: Yeah.
0: Pete Crow Armstrong feels that voice.
28: Well, you don't boo nobody's. I think I've heard that somewhere.
0: I've heard that before, and I think it certainly applies here.
29: Well, tell me something, guys. Which lefty is going to be better tonight, Peterson or Matthew Liberatore?
28: Well, they both have ERAs in over five. Peterson's actually is worse. Peterson's had two really bad games against the Cardinals in two different uniforms, and so I feel like Libby's kind of has a better maybe feeling about going up against the Cubs. Several guys in their lineup he's handled pretty well, including Ian Happ and Seiya Suzuki. Those two guys just have not hit him, and so maybe there's going to be some benefit there. He's going to have to get the left-handers out. He's going to have to get Mike Bush out, and I know that's been a struggle for him. We'll just see how it goes, but I'm hoping that he can spot his fastball well enough to make all of the other pitches play better. I think that's been an issue for him, not being able to get enough strikes and be in the zone enough with that fastball.
0: Cardinals are going to see a few left-handed pitchers from this Cubs rotation. But I'll tell you one of the things that really kind of surprised me, Jameson Taillon was DFA today,
28: yeah,
0: and he was considered one of the heart and souls of that ball club in that clubhouse.
28: Well, he's a guy that's had really good years, and he's had really bad injuries, several of them.
0: Yes.
28: And the last time I saw him pitch, his effort was there, and the heart was there, but the body was weak, and it was just, there was nothing on it. He was throwing mid-80s, and right-handed mid-80s with no movement. You know, it's a different game now.
0: It helps you get DFA.
28: You can't get away with that. I'm not knocking him. It's just saying that I feel bad for him, because you're talking about a guy that was mega talented.
0: Well, we have Cardinal baseball coming up in just a bit. The Cardinals and the Cubs for four here in St. Louis. It's going to be warm, so stay hydrated and come on down and enjoy the ball game with Ricky Horton and the voice of the Cardinals, John Rooney. I'm Mike Claiborne, and yes, we are inside the ballpark at Busch.
9: And Inside the Park is sponsored by Central Bank, your hometown bank of the St. Louis Cardinals. We are getting y'all set for the Cardinals and the Cubs tonight, the opener of a four-game series. We've got more in just a moment on the Cardinals Radio Network, powered by Graybar.
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9: Getting set for the Cardinals and the Cubs tonight, the first game of a four-game series here at Busch Stadium. Welcome back in as we do what roll on with Ameren Total Access. 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The last time we saw Gordon Graceffo pitching was when he threw two innings to finish out the Cardinals' win against Cincinnati on Saturday. Got the chance to talk with him in the clubhouse earlier today. Talked about a number of things with him. And first and foremost, when talking about the way he's been pitching recently, he feels like a big part of his success has been his ability to use his off-speed stuff.
10: Yeah, I just think the slider changeup combo the other day was really, really good, and it's been helpful the past few weeks, and just continuing to work on that, getting the breaking stuff in the zone just makes my fastball better.
9: He mentioned the slider changeup combo specifically on Saturday. In the second inning of work in the ninth inning, the bases were loaded with nobody out, and he would strike out the next two batters that he faced. And the strikeout pitch on each batter was the changeup, and he feels like this is a pitch that is continuing to get better and better for him.
10: It's been really, really good, just continuing to develop it every day and get more consistent with it every single day. And It's been something we've been working on for a while, and just being able to throw it whenever I want has been huge.
9: Something else we saw that day, he walked a number of batters that ended up in that jam that he was in that he was able to get out of, and really the big change for him was being aggressive, and he knows that when he's out there, that's a big part of him being successful.
10: When you can attack the zone and get ahead of guys and you're on the attack. It's not the hitter. Kind of, you make the hitter react to you, and it's I mean, it's a huge part of pitching, and it definitely makes everything easier after that when you can get ahead of guys.
9: When everything is working, it's easy to have confidence, but he feels like whether stuff's working or not, one of the biggest things for pitchers is being able to go out there and have confidence in your stuff no matter what, and that's going to pay out dividends.
10: Yeah, I think it's huge. I think when you can come in and be confident, feel comfortable, it just makes you pitch that much better. And it's definitely tough to keep it up early in your career, especially when there's the ups and downs that everybody goes through. But just sticking with what you're good at and trusting yourself, I mean, it's huge.
9: We saw him close out that game. It was a non-save situation as he threw the final two innings. But over his career, he does have two separate saves, picked up his first career one last year, also has a save this year as well. So long term, could he see himself in that closer's role?
10: Yeah, I think that'd be nice. It'd be a really cool thing to come in and close games and get saves. But I mean, like you said, I'm about the present and just take it one day at a time, and everything will work itself out.
9: Also, from Graceffo, he commented on what the Cardinals have gone from their starting pitching recently. Yesterday, Kyle Leahy was good. The day before that, Andre Pallante was really good. That was the day Graceffo pitched. Day before that, Dustin May. The Cardinals are on a really good run of getting strong starting pitching, and he feels like just watching that, it's been awesome to see starting pitching be so good, and it's also been good for the bullpen.
10: I mean, they've been great recently, and I mean, it just helps the bullpen get that much more. When the starters can go deep in games and pitch well, it just keeps the bullpen rested. And when we feel ready to go, we're going to go out there and pitch well. And it's just a good mentality to have, like, for the team when your starter goes deep and everybody has confidence.
9: Final thing from Graceffo, this team has been struggling to find as many wins lately as they were getting earlier in the season. He feels like from that team standpoint, it's important not to get caught up in the good and bad moments and being able to just focus on every single game on a day-by-day basis.
10: I think we've done a really good job of that so far this year. When we've gone on runs, we don't dwell on the positives, we don't dwell on the negatives. Like, I think we're really good at about going to the next day and just focusing on that game and the task at hand. And I mean, we're going to have to continue to do that for the rest of this year.
9: This is Gordon Graceffo as we go inside the clubhouse built by Window Nation. We'll take one more break, and then we'll wrap up this edition of Ameren Total Access. It is the Cardinals and the Cubs tonight, the opener of a four-game series. We've got more coming up right here on the Cardinals Radio Network, powered by Graybar.
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